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Yo, Fraser Smith here. Tonight at 10, TV producer Barry Katz, actor-comedian Patrick Warburton, and rock manager Superman Shep Gordon join me with a final goodbye to producer Mel Garcia. It's popping off tonight from 10 to midnight on 95.5 KLOS.

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JD, and tonight we have another legend, Frazier Smith. He's back. 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Tonight, I believe he's speaking with Alice Cooper's manager, Shep Gordon. So it's going to be a lot of fun. 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
1: 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And thank you for hanging out and rocking out with me today. 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I hope you have an amazing rest of your Mother's Day, and that if you're a mom, I hope you are treated really well by your children. 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

Yeah, man, Fraser Smith here. Tonight at 10, I'll be debuting my new single, Hantavirus Blues. And, of course, the entire show is AI. Artificial? Yes. 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Eh. Anyway, check it out tonight at 10 to midnight.

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Yo, Fraser Smith here. Tonight at 10, TV producer Barry Katz, actor-comedian Patrick Warburton, and rock manager Supermensch Shep Gordon join me with a final goodbye to producer Mel Garcia. It's popping off tonight from 10 to midnight on 95.5 KLOS.

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2: Long before Heart became a rock institution, there was Ann Wilson, a voice, a vision, and a childhood spent moving from place to place in a military family, with music as the one constant. That voice would go on to define one of the most powerful sounds in rock history and help Heart sell more than 35 million records worldwide, earn multiple platinum albums, a Grammy Lifetime Achievement Award, and a place in the Rock and Roll Hall of Fame. Well deserved, by the way. Ann and Nancy Wilson helped break barriers and set a new standard for women in rock. And now, Ann's story takes center stage in the new documentary, Ann Wilson in My Voice. A 75-year journey told through rare footage, her personal archives, and a life lived on stage and on her own terms. And so today, we celebrate Ann Wilson and the music of Heart. I'm Nick Carter. Welcome to Off the Record.

0: and Nancy Wilson grew up in a military family, and music became the one constant in their lives. But it wasn't until the Beatles that Ann Wilson thought she could do that too.
1: My big sister Lynn turned me on to the Beatles. She went out and bought Meet the Beatles. I'm not sure how she heard about them, because Meet the Beatles preceded the Ed Sullivan thing. Yes. So some disc jockey must have been playing it, and she heard it. She was 4 years ahead of me, and so she brought it home, and I heard it, and it was all over. You know, there's something about that sound that was so wild compared to everything else that was on the radio then. And it wasn't American. Back then in 1963, we were caught in this kind of surf, Jan and Dean, Fabian sort of time, you know? And I couldn't relate to it. I was having really a hard time relating to it. And so when the English invasion happened, I was in with both feet.

0: Before Nancy Wilson joined Heart in 1974, Anne was already writing and laying the foundation for the band's debut.
1: I wrote a couple of songs before Nancy arrived, How Deep It Goes and Here Song, and Love Me Like Music. And then when she got up there, we wrote Crazy on You and Magic Man. I mean, that's when it really began to click for us. When we got together to write, that's when things started to happen.
0: But getting that first album recorded and released ended up taking months. Why? Because of Heart's real-life Spinal Tap issue at the time. Yeah. Timeline doesn't math. I know. Heart's album, 1975, Spinal Tap, 1984. Stop being so anal. Get over it. Anyway, here's Ann Wilson on the drummer problem.
1: Yeah, it was mostly the drummers that kept swapping out because, you know, our producer, Mike Flicker, was just not happy with the one we had. And he kept bringing in these studio cats from Vancouver, you know, so we had Duris Maxwell, we had Dave Wilson, we had even Mike Flicker himself played a little bit. But I think the rest of the band was pretty much, that was it. I think we had some guy come in from a drum shop called Drums Only and play congas or something on Magic Man, but that was about it, you know?

0: Hearts' Dreamboat Annie caught fire in Canada. 30,000 copies sold in 1975. Mushroom Records brought it to Seattle, and it popped off there, too. Another 25,000 gone off the shelves. I'm Nick Carter, and coming up off the record, Ann Wilson breaks down the Little Queen mixing secret and reveals the surprising Marvin Gaye connection to Straight On. 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
10: 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And now, you're stuck with me, Nick Carter, on 95.5 KLOS. 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

0: Off the Record rolls on with me, Nick Carter. So, Hart actually recorded the Magazine and Little Queen albums at the same time, while also switching record labels. Oh, messy. But legal issues forced the split release. Here's what happened. Mushroom dropped Magazine in April of 1977 against the band's wishes. We're talking lawsuit drama. That's another story for another time, though. This is only a 60-minute show. And then a month later, just 1 month later in May, Little Queen arrived on Hart's new label, the mighty CBS Records. But because of all the lawsuit stuff, the band had to mix side two of Little Queen in a single night. Bananas. Ann Wilson shares some details. Hit up Google if you want the real tea.
1: It was different in that by the time we did Little Queen, we were signed to a major label. We did have a budget. We came down to Seattle and worked in the States at a place here called K-Smith, which later became Bad Animals. And we recorded everything, and we began the mixing. And then because of legal difficulties, we had to mix the whole second side of the record in one night. So the difference in the sound of the mix between side one and side two of the LP, if you have an ear for that kind of thing, you could really hear the difference. One is really carefully mixed, and then the other one's kind of like, oh, gotta get through this, you know? But I like that album too. I think it's got a lot of edge.
2: You

0: The Little Queen tour ended in early 1978, and Hart went straight into songwriting mode. And by that fall, just before the release of the Dog and Butterfly album, they already had another hit single on their hands with Straight On. Here's Ann Wilson.
1: We definitely were trying to come up with our own version of a Motown groove. We didn't want to make it seem like we were trying to be something we were not, but we did like that Heard It Through the Grapevine groove, you know, with the really cool backbeat thing, you know. And we loved, like, some of the Eagles stuff that had that nice slow groove to it. So we were looking for that, but we're looking for something that would allow me to sing the way I sing, you know, high and soulful, and that's where it came from.

0: That Dog and Butterfly album was the end of an era for Heart. Roger and Mike Fisher both left during Bebe Lestrange, and things started to change, and I mean fast. I'm Nick Carter, and coming up off the record, how that shakeup and a big shift in songwriting led to Heart's first number one.
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0: 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Hey, I'm Nick Carter, and you're listening to Heart Off the Record. And before The Road Home, Heart was already experimenting with acoustical sounds. They hooked up with Led Zeppelin's John Paul Jones. Oh, you know, like you do. Just hook up with a legend. Anyway, they hooked up with Zeppelin's John Paul Jones in the early 90s to strip things down and reimagine their catalog. When JPJ added mandolin to Never, it gave the song a completely different feel. And Ann Wilson says it's her favorite version.
10: He's playing mandolin on that. And that's why I liked it so much, is because you always think of John Paul Jones mostly as a bass player for Led Zeppelin. Awesome. That's only one of the things that he does. But the version I like is this one because it's light and airy, and it just makes a lot more sense with the words, I think. And it stands, I think, the test of time more. Some of the sounds that were on the original version, you know, are kind of dated. So I love this John Paul Jones version for that reason. It's just got a lot more whimsy to it.

0: That's Ann Wilson's favorite version of Never, recorded live with Led Zeppelin's John Paul Jones on mandolin. Imagine having his number in your iPhone. Just think about that for a second. The original versions on Heart's 1985 self-titled album, that's the one with These Dreams, that was Heart's first number one single, sung by Nancy. Here's Ann Wilson.
1: Oh, no, I didn't feel weird toward Nancy, but it kind of rankled in a way that, like, I'd done all this work for all these years and just sung my butt off for all these years, and then the first number one hit is not me. So, you know, I mean, I recovered because I had my own number one a year later. And that type of stuff, too, is, it's just really not healthy to be, well, to be characterizing your own worth in terms of having number ones or not. I mean, that's just not smart.
0: And Nancy sang lead on These Dreams because?
1: Because our producer felt that it was a marriage. Nancy is the softer, the blonde halo of hair, you know, the Nancy the good, you know, and the sweet and the pure seemed to really fit into the song These Dreams a lot better than I would have.

Dreams from Heart's self-titled album became the band's first number one single in 1986. I'm Nick Carter. Coming up off the record, all of Ann Wilson's Led Zeppelin dreams come true. You might say she bought the stereo.

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10: Okay, let's get back to it, rockers and rockettes. It's a Heart Off the Record. I'm Nick Carter. So in 1995, Heart headed to the backstage in Seattle to rework their biggest songs live and acoustical for what would become The Road Home. Now, they brought in Led Zeppelin legend John Paul Jones to produce, and for Ann Wilson, it meant working side by side with one of her musical heroes.
11: That was so wonderful, because it really helped us to understand what John Paul Jones is, how responsible he really was for the Zeppelin sound. I mean, Jimmy Page and Robert Plant get all the press, but if you listen to a song like The Rain Song or Stairway to Heaven, they're big songs, or No Quarter, you know, like those types of songs. Listen to the keyboards and the bass and everything and the orchestration. I mean, it's all JPJ, and he's got this amazing musical sense. So yeah, that was really great. And in the shows we did for The Road Home, it didn't make it on the record, but we did What Is and What Should Never Be, and he played bass.
12: Hey!

0: Jackson murders that. And she actually performed it live at the Kennedy Center Honors in 2012 when Led Zeppelin were being celebrated. Robert Plant and Jimmy Page were sitting in the balcony. Hart also did Stairway to Heaven that night, and it literally brought Robert Plant to tears. Super duper emotional. Go find it on YouTube if you can. Your life will be forever changed. But when it comes to Hart original song performances, Ann Wilson definitely has a fave.
1: Oh, I think it has to be Barracuda, because that song, if you wanted to reduce the whole Hart sauce down to one flavor, I think it would have to be that, because that's the song that was written with all that angst, and I think the angst still remains in that song. It's just as edgy now as it was then, and the thing that made that song be written, that problem still has not been solved. And there are women still today that feel really degraded, or it doesn't have to be a woman's song, it can be anybody who feels degraded. You know, like anybody who feels that they've been lied to, cheated on, who's disappointed in the cheesiness of human nature.

Wilson makes that sound easy. And if you're a Heart fan, I mean, how could you not be? Don't miss Ann Wilson in My Voice, the new documentary about her life. It's a deep dive into Ann's 75-year journey. It has a plethora of rare footage and pics from Ann's personal archive. There's also a live Q&A tour with director Barbara Hall kicking off May 11th in Seattle. And they're going to hit up Vancouver, Chicago, Nashville, and New York. So check that out, won't you? 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Production and engineering by Brett Abbott. I am Nick Carter. Follow me on X and Instagram. Instagram in particular, at TheNotoriousNIK. I'm going to see you next time. Off the

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3: That's right, player. It's the Frasier Smith Show. I'm Rick Dees. Welcome to the program. We have a great show for you this evening. We're still honoring our recently fallen producer and friend, Mel Garcia. Number of Frasier Smith Show regulars like actor Patrick Warburton, producer Barry Katz, manager extraordinaire Shep Gordon, former Dodger great Steve Garvey, Senator Robert Archuleta, all want to weigh in and say something about Mel. And we have some other surprise guests as well who wanted to check in and say something about our old buddy. All right, so we're doing that tonight, and we are presented, as always, by the Accident Attorneys at SweetJames.com. If you've been hurt in an accident, call 1-800-9-MILLION. And, of course, we're being simulcast tonight on Tubi. Speaking of Netflix is a joke, I've got a bunch of festivals lined up for next week, guys. Hulu is a hoot. Tubi is trash. Peacock blows. I'm doing all of them.

0: Good evening, everybody. You're listening to the Fraser Smith Show. Come on, player. Let's not forget that I was a star of the early to mid-80s. That's right, here in Los Angeles. Yep, it's a two-hit party animal. And I'm still rolling Kilo G up in this biatch.
1: Let's go.
0: Still rocking my khakis with a cuff and a crease.
1: Whoa.
0: Still got love for the streets.
2: Damn.
0: And still rocking it here on the mighty 95.5 KLOS. And tonight we are still paying tribute once again to our former friend and producer Mel Garcia. We lost him a few Sundays ago to diabetes. Don't let anybody tell you that's not a dangerous disease. And we are already did a bunch of tributes to Mel, tribute shows. We did a stand-up show at the Long Beach Laugh Factory. And so many people hit us up, and they said they wanted to do something, say something about Mel, mostly creditors and disgruntled ex-girlfriends. But we decided to do another program honoring him and let some of those folks check in and tell us how much Mel impacted their lives. I personally feel like I lost a friend, a producer, and a weed dealer, all rolled into one. No pun intended. Anyway, it's an impressive list of luminaries that are checking in tonight, so we hope you'll join us this evening. And joining me in studio tonight is the engineer to the stars, JC. What is crackin', twin?
2: How the homie Mel would say, nothing but caca, bro.
0: That is right. We're keeping that alive.
3: All kind of caca.
0: That was his favorite saying. How'd your show go last week? You know, your band, The Creepers, were headlining the Sky is a Joke Festival at Jumbo's Clown Room. Who else was there? I heard Dave Chappelle and the Player Haters were there, Bill Burr and the Blackouts, the Nate Bargatze Trio. I hear Ken Jeong and the Chow Chow Chows were there. All kinds of great bands performing at Sky as a Joke. How was that show?
2: Yeah, it's not fair how many comedians actually have bands, bro.
0: That is wrong. It seems wrong.
2: I'm like, okay, maybe I'm in the wrong profession.
0: You might have to switch that up. Start doing comedy.
2: Honestly.
0: Yeah, bro. All right, speaking of the Netflix is a Joke Festival here in L.A., things are rolling. Some amazing comic lineups at various venues around town. I had the pleasure of working with the amazing Ali Wong and the Roastmaster General himself, Jeff Ross, at the Comedy Store the other night. Jeff was working on his jokes for the big Kevin Hart roast at the Forum. Fortunately for Jeff, I was able to tag all of his jokes. But there's some great comedy shows going on around town. Do yourself a favor, get out there and check them out. And we've got a great show for you here tonight on KLOS. 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If you've been hurt in an accident, call 1-800-9-MILLION-TIMES, and eventually someone will answer. Did I mention that we were simulcast on Tubi? So I actually had to put on pants tonight for the show. Mel would have said I went too long with that opening bit, but if you agree with that, call 1-800-9-MILLION. Don't mention my name, whatever you do.

My name is Johnny Garcia. I'm Mal Garcia's nephew and godson. On behalf of the Garcia family, we would love to thank 95.5 KLOS and the Fraser Smith Show for honoring our uncle, my Nino, Mal Garcia. My Nino believed that laughter and music could bring people together. The Fraser Smith Show allowed him to do just that. He believed that laughter could cure anything. He also believed that no matter what you had going on, if you just got in your car, played your favorite band or your favorite song as loud as you could, all your troubles would go away in an instant. As much as he loved comedy and music, he also loved the Dodgers. Us Dodger fans know the rough times we had before the 2020 championship. We remember the tough losses in the playoffs. We remember getting cheated by those cheating ass Astros. But no matter whatever happened, my Nino never gave up hope in the Dodgers. He always believed. His belief in things is what made him special. I am glad the Fraser Smith Show goes on strong because he believed in the show with all of his soul. And by it going on, his memory will never be forgotten. When my Nino died, the world got a little bit less funny. But still, that doesn't mean anytime someone tunes in, laughs, or hears their favorite song on 95.5 KLOS, the Fraser Smith Show, that we can all smile because that's my Nino living on and showing us love and telling us it's gonna be okay.

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1: All right, we're back on the Fraser Smith Show, and we are today honoring our former producer Mel Garcia. And on the line right now with us on Zoom, actually, is actor, comedian, musician Patrick Warburton. Hi, buddy.
2: Hey,
1: what's up?
2: How's it going, Fraser?
1: Good, buddy. Good to see you. You know, you look good, and you know, we're honoring Mel.
2: Yeah.
1: You know, where did we first meet? I think it was at an Alice Cooper. I think it was at a Jimmy Kimmel show, if I'm not mistaken. Where we, you know, we were fans of yours always, but I think we met at the Kimmel show. You, me, and Mel.
2: You know what? I think that's where we met, and because I used to go over there and hang a bit more. But you know, one of my besties, John Walk, he's been working on Kimmel since day one. And so, you know, yeah, the Kimmel green room has always been a fun hang, and it's always fun, yeah, to go over there. But that's where we met. And then, you know, we've hung, especially, you know, my new venture, more and more. But, you know, the it's interesting with, you know, Mel, and I know you guys have been close and worked together for 30 years, right?
1: Yep, yeah.
2: And such a dear, wonderful guy, but it's also funny, you know. He gave me one of my best lines, because I've done this whole story about how I ruined a Dodge Viper, sat in my garage, and when I lifted the hood, there literally was a rat's nest on top of that V10 motor with this enormous, ugly rat that was just staring at me. Never been disturbed before. Mel gave me my best line in the whole bit, which was, "But they're very smart. This thing had transferred the title of the car. It kills every time." And so that was Mel, you know? Yeah.
1: But, gosh, he was a funny guy, and he was good at tagging jokes.
2: Yeah. Yeah.
1: Because he was a joke writer. And, you know, and we were both impressed with how quickly you started to take off with your stand up comedy. It's very, very good.
2: Oh, thanks. Yeah. Well, listen, this has been like the best, 2 years. I never would have really seen this coming. I just, you know, I did it for a minute when I was 21, and we were probably at the same time, you know, because I was hanging out at the store when I was 21, you know, with the likes of Sam Kennison and Robin Williams, and Eddie Murphy would show up and work out. And
1: yeah, those were my times too, yeah.
2: Yeah, we were there at the same time, you know, yeah. And I only did it for a few months, and I had so much fun. And then, I ended up going to Africa to do a couple of really lame movies, but it was a great experience. But when I came back, I thought, I'm going to focus on acting, and I didn't do it. I've regretted it my whole life, you know. I'm like, well, I could regret it forever or just, you know, do it. So I started, though. I kind of was a cheat, you know that, Fraser.
1: Well, nothing wrong with that.
2: Well, yeah. Because, see, I would not, you know, after, you know, an acting career 4 years and, you know, just start going up at the improv, working out, doing 15 minutes, seeing if, I could do this. I wouldn't have done that. But I had an opportunity because I was doing live stage readings of letters, and I had to open the show with 10 minutes, which I didn't want to squander that time. So I would just work on my material for that opening. They're not expecting a stand-up because they know I'm not a stand-up. So I have a total freedom every night to just mess with the audience. And so after a little while, I had 15 minutes. I was having fun. The guy who wrote the letters was complaining that I was doing stand-up. And I go, you know what? If you just want a talking head for your material, I'm not your guy. Guess what I'm going to do now? I'm just going to roll and do stand-up.
1: Man.
2: So these last 2 years touring the country have been two of the most rewarding, because it is an autonomy, as you know, that we just don't know, especially as actors, always being told what to do, what to say, where to say it, when to say it, and all that stuff. You know, I mean, when you do stand-up, you write all your own material. You can do it how you want, when
1: it's
2: you want.
1: It's freeing, isn't it?
2: It is totally freeing. Yeah. Totally freeing, yeah.
1: Well, you know, you picked it up so quickly. We're all impressed with that. And I know some of your early workouts were also at Mel's Wednesday night Long Beach show. A little bit.
2: That's
1: I saw
2: right.
1: you down
2: yeah.
1: there. Yeah.
2: Yeah.
1: Well, you know, we're going to come back and talk more with Patrick Warburton. As we return here, we're honoring Mel Garcia, our producer on the Fraser Smith Show here on 95.5.

0: You came, you saw, you laughed your ass off. 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
9: Yo, this is comedian Jerry Garcia, and I want to pay a little quick tribute to my friend, to my cousin, Familia Garcia, because all Garcias are family, one way or another. And I always looked at you like that, big dog. I'm going to miss you at the games. I'm going to miss your mediocre comedy that sometimes made me laugh, many times didn't. And you know that, I will tell you this, and I'm going to miss you. I'm going to miss you at shows, at the stadium, and everywhere in between. Love running into you. Always your friendly smile. Great conversation. Miss your teenage t-shirts that I used to wear from the kids section. I'm gonna miss everything about you, Big Mel. And I can't wait to see you again, my friend. I love you, man. 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KLOS. Love you, man.

0: Okay, we're back. Fred Smith Show presented by the Action Attorney, SweetJames.com. With us, actor, comedian, musician now, Patrick Warburton. Yeah.
1: Yeah, musician, yeah.
0: Well,
1: we know I'm not quitting my day job, but...
0: But I like that the version of Johnny Cash's Hurt. You did a nice job on that.
1: Thank you. Yeah, well, what an honor it was that you guys played that. I couldn't, you know, to me. Also, when I did Goddess of the Rain with Burn the Ballroom, you guys played that as well. So thank you, Frazier. Because for me, being that I am not, you know, a musician by trade, to have two songs played on the great KLOS by the great legendary Frazier Smith. I can't tell you, because, you know, come on, you know, we're the same generation, you know. I mean, I was, you know, listening to you when I was, you know, geez, you know, when I was 15 years old, 16 years old. Wow. That makes you just a little bit older. You're just a little
0: bit older. Well, yeah. Let's move that up, though, a little bit so I don't sound so old. that's awesome, man. Well, I really appreciate the fact that you have always listened to the radio station here. You know, you're a local guy, Huntington Beach, right?
1: Yeah, grew up in Huntington Beach, yeah. So one of the last times I saw Mel was down there at the, you know, that gig they have.
0: Sea Legs. Right?
1: Yeah. And he was down there. Now, Mel, you know, I know that he had health issues, right?
0: Yeah.
1: Yeah. So diabetes, right?
0: Yes.
1: Yeah. Yep. And then he had to have a pacemaker, right?
0: Yes, he did.
1: Yeah. But I think it was an infection that got him, right? Because didn't he step on something?
0: He did, and what he called it was the trifecta. Apparently, if you have the diabetes and then you get an infection, then something else kicked in too, and that's what did it. It just accelerated everything.
1: Yeah, well, because, you know, I talked to him like a week before, you know, and he was telling me about that, and I was just thinking to myself, this does not sound good.
0: You know? Yeah, it didn't sound good.
1: MRSA, infection, stuff like that. I'm like, oh my God, I hope he's got a handle on this. And he sounded cool, you know, like, you know, but knowing everything, I'm a hypochondriac. So whenever I hear, I know about, you know, this, your body can't fight infection, stuff like that. You have a nasty cut on your foot where, you know, because he was talking about like them talking about having to remove his toes or something. I'm like, oh, this does not sound good.
0: Yeah, it got ugly. And he even at one point said that he thought he'd gotten bitten by a spider. And I go, you're not going to turn into Spider-Man, are you? He actually said that, too. I don't know if that ever was verified, but a whole bunch of stuff like that happened at once to poor Mel. And apparently the combination is what got him.
1: Yeah.
0: Well, we're sure going to miss him, man. And, you know, he was a musicologist, too. It was hard to stump him on any musical thing. And and that's another reason he liked you, because you were, you know, you're a music guy, and you love Pearl Jam and rock and roll. And so you guys were able to bond on that.
1: Yeah. He came over to the house one time, and we were, you know, just at the bar hanging out, having drinks, just talking music the whole time. And I got all my, like, you know, music stuff or whatever, and then your pictures. You know, pictures with, you know, friends, like, you know, I got a great one of, you know, a couple of like me and Vetter and my son.
0: Oh, cool.
1: Yeah, it was just really, really cool. I guess you call it the Dig Me Wall. I didn't realize that it was an ex ball player who explained that to me one time, because I let him know that I had a picture of us on the wall. He goes, "You Dig Me Wall?" I go, "What's that?" He goes, "You know, I'm going to make some drinks. Why don't you dig me for a while?"
0: Yeah, that's cool. I need to get one of those. Well, man, it's always great to have you on the show. Do you have something you'd like to plug? Do you have something coming up? Some of your stand-up dates?
1: I don't. I'm going to Indy tomorrow. I have a really busy 9 days because I'm going to Indy and then Columbus, Toledo, Cleveland. And I'm going to visit the Rock and Roll Hall of Fame. They put out an invite. They go, "You want us to give you a tour?" I'm like, "I think so." If I don't see anything in the Rock and Roll Hall of Fame dedicated to the Bearded Pearl Clams, my Pearl Jam tribute band, I'm going to be very put out.
0: I don't blame you. Come on, they should be in there.
1: Yeah, we were going to call it Better Than Vetter, but I didn't want everybody watching the show the whole time thinking, oh, no, he sucks.
0: Yeah, you're setting yourself up for a potential...
1: That wouldn't go over well, yeah. I don't even know if Ed would appreciate that. But then, I go from there to Detroit and Lexington, Kentucky. So that's a busy 9 days.
0: Well, that is. Yeah. I'm from the Motor City. I'm going to tell my friends to come out and see you.
1: The last, you know, the last film I did, and this was about a month ago, I played a hitman named El Diablo who kept killing all the wrong people. I was supposed to kill, my target was a rap star by the name of Popcorn Lung. But I had to, I had to snort fake cocaine, which is inositol. If you didn't know what that is, it's just a supplement. But you could snort the crap out of that; it doesn't do anything for you. And I had to listen to this. I had to get out of bed naked with two young ladies, probably about 25 years old, and a snake. And I had to get out naked
0: after doing all that cocaine. That can't be good.
1: Sure. Yeah. Needless to say, I went keto for about 8 days and was very cranky. But if if my age, I'm going to get out of bed naked. I gotta.
0: Oh yeah, man. You gotta keep those pounds off.
1: I've been working on some fun film projects and stuff. But I gotta tell you, there's nothing more fun than going on the road and doing shows. I just love it.
0: That is fun, and you're really good at it. Go out and see his stand up if you can. I wish that had been fake cocaine with me back in the 80s.
1: Better shape. I do as well. Yeah. But I used to do it, at the it was everywhere in the 80s. So at the Comedy Store, it was in the it was in the kitchen, it was in the green room or whatnot. So, my kids know, because I told them that I actually, did this stuff with the likes of Sam and Robin. We weren't like hanging out and chatting, but it was there and we'd do it. And I remember, Sam one time, because I'd asked him, about his sacrilegious stuff and isn't he concerned about it? And he told me to F off, and then said something else about Huntington Beach. And but love Sam. He was awesome. Yeah, but that's just nasty stuff. And, I tell my kids, instead we're talking about it right now, I go, you can't just go to a party and say, well, I'm going to try it because my dad did it, because you'll do it once and you'll die because it's got fentanyl.
0: Well, fentanyl will get you. Yeah, today you can't even think about it.
1: Yeah. Just don't ever touch that stuff. I mean, even the good stuff's bad for your brain. All right, I'm yapping, and I know you got to go.
0: Well, listen,
1: I love Mel. And I know that you love them dearly, and so, I'll be thinking about Mel all day today again, thanks for having me on, Frasier. I appreciate it.
0: Always a pleasure, and thanks for your words on Mel, and thanks for always being a friend of the show, and to us. We appreciate it, buddy.
1: And I'm a big fan of yours, Frasier.
0: Yeah, man. Continued success with your stand-up, too. You're doing really good.
1: Thank you. You as well, my friend.
0: All right, there he is, the great Patrick Warburton on the Frasier Smith Show. 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
3: 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I often hung out with Mel while he created TV sketches for After Midnight. We built ideas, laughed until we cried, and shared a lifetime of moments I'll never forget. Mal wasn't just my partner in creativity. He was my son's godfather, and he was the best godfather anyone could ask for. He showed up for every birthday, every holiday, every little league game. He showed up for us always. He may have been late, but he showed up. Mal time. What I'll remember most is his loyalty, his heart, and the way he made life better just by being in it. Mal, thank you for being my friend, my brother, and part of my family. I'll carry you with me always. 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

0: 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Joining us right now, manager extraordinaire, TV producer, he's done it all, the great Barry Katz.
1: Fraser Smith, unbelievable, and Sweet James together for the first time.
0: You can't beat that combo, Barry.
1: It's unbelievable. Maybe Sweet James can help get your body back because you're wearing black and it looks like it's a green screen. It looks like it's just a head with the logo there. With
0: That's like all it like really a, is. It's just it's a floating like a head at this point. This is an AI era, Barry.
1: It's like
0: come
1: a
0: on.
1: Magic trick. Yeah, and you look really good. You look like even using Grecian Formula 16. Boss says, looks like I lost weight. No, it's my hair. I got the.
0: It's just the fact, that you can't see my body, I think, helps. Now, we're honoring today our good friend Mel Garcia, who I know you knew really well. Mel was our producer, my producer, for many, many years on the radio. And what are your thoughts on Mel?
1: Well, the first thing I want to say is this, and your audience is probably wondering, like, you know, this is sad. This is like a man who lost his life. You know, he just, you know, one day he's... you know, walking around, the next day he's gone, and you have me on, and I have like this, the biggest smile ever. And it's because, Mel, you know what he did for me? I'll share this. And I, very few people, know this about Mel. Maybe they do. It's like Mel had this quiet thing that he had that made me always feel safe. And when you're going on a live broadcast, for those of you listening, you know, it's just a really, you know, it's challenging. There's a lot of things going on behind the scenes that you don't see. That's crazy. And he always made me feel safe. I'd be in the hallways at the studio, and you know, just having Don Barris alone with his cast of misfits in the hallways.
0: That can throw you off right there.
1: To make anyone buy a handgun and join Mel. You know what I'm saying? But Mel would have this thing where he would just always do that. And I think it's a quality also, not to give you a big head, Fraser, but that's why you and Mel work together for so long, because you have the same qualities that he had in terms of making an artist feel safe. And I always am grateful for that, and I'll always be grateful for Mel.
0: Well, that is very well said. And you know, I know he really liked you. And, you know, as far as getting a big head, that's just, once again, part of my AI look today. It's just my head.
1: You look so good. It's unbelievable. What are you doing here? What are you? It's unbelievable. Now, I know you're saying, what, Barry, did I look like crap before? No. But, I mean, you're just, there's something.
0: Well, what I'm thank you, first of all. But what I think it is your old client, Jeff Ross, always says, forever 51. That's where I shop. Those are nice words about Mel, and I know he really liked you, buddy. And we always love having you on the show. Now, we have the Netflix is a joke, or as I have it written here, Netflix is a job. Are you going to any of the shows? They're in town and this week?
1: Yeah, well, it's interesting. As you know, it's an incredible thing when there's any kind of festival, because regardless of what you think about it, or if you think good about it or bad about it or anything in between, the positive thing is there's a community of these artists here. And one of the things that the audience should know about comedians is that, look, if you're an open mic comedian, you've done comedy 5 times, and you walk into a lobby or something, and Dave Chappelle has just leaned up against the wall,

0: you know, and you walk up to him and you say, "Dave, I'm a young comedian. What do you think? You got any advice for me?" He will talk to you and he will take the time with you. Chris Rock, Jim Jeffries, Frazier Smith as well, anybody in the business will do that. And if you're like, can you imagine, like, I mean, just as an example, Mick Jagger leaning up against a wall in a rock club and having a young musician be able to walk up to him is never going to happen. And that's the thing about comedy that's so incredibly special.
1: Well, you're right. It's a community. And you're absolutely right about that. And I've seen Dave Chappelle do that with someone in the hallway at, say, the Comedy Store. And a young comic comes up and he always gives them some helpful advice and is always cool. And that's just how our community rolls. And they are here this week. A lot of those big comics are here for the Netflix as a joke. Barry, I want to thank you for joining us. You're one of the most positive people I know. I love your messages that you always send out. Do you have a quick positive message you can give, not just comics, but people in general?
0: I do have a quick positive message. I'll put my timer on. So for those of you who are experiencing what's left behind, like, let's say, Frazier, I know Frazier, I've had many conversations with Frazier. I don't know how much he's divulged to you about his relationship with Mel, but every relationship is complicated, especially after 30 years. And sometimes you say to yourself after somebody goes, you grieve, you cry on your couch in the fetal position, whatever it is. And this is my words of what I think work for me. I pretend that I reverse roles. So I reverse roles with Mel, and I'm up there. And I'm looking down and I'm seeing Mel sad or crying or whatever. And I think to myself, if I could come down there and talk to him for 5 minutes, what would I say? I'd say, "Mel, celebrate my life. Enjoy me, all the good times. Don't be sad. Don't let any moment go by where my loss takes your life down and your professional life down." And that would be my advice for everybody going through something like this. You know it's true. Everybody knows it's true. No one's going to look down from heaven and seeing somebody devastated and go down and say, "Keep crying, keep being upset, keep ruining
1: Well,
0: your life."
1: Mel might actually do that, knowing Mel. But no, those are good words, Barry. That's well said, and that's really true. You have to celebrate their life, and that is what Mel would want you to do, or anyone would want you to do. All right. Well, I really appreciate that, and also thank you for always coming on the show. Thanks for booking me on Hulu as a Hoot. I don't know how that happened, but.
0: I love you. I love your show. I love Mel. And when I face plant into my soup, I hope that somebody comes on your radio show and says something nice about me.
1: Well, I'm sure they will, Barry Katz. We thank you for joining us, buddy. That is the great Barry Katz on the Frazier Smith Show, 95.5 KLOS. Hi, it's Frazier Smith from the Frazier Smith Show. 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
1: Yeah, baby. It's the Frazier Smith Show. Thanks for listening. We are going to continue tonight with our tribute to our late producer, Mel Garcia. I say late because he was always late. But we want to thank all the folks who've been weighing in so far to honor Mel. We have more surprise contributors coming up. And we are presented tonight by the accident attorneys at SweetJames.com. If you've been hurt in an accident, call 1-800-9-MILLION. I'm just glad no one's brought up Mel's chronic addiction to butt paste. Nobody needs to know about that. Or his addiction to chronic. Some things are better left unsaid.

0: All right, we are back on the Fraser Smith Show, presented by the Accident Attorneys of SweetJames.com. We are honoring our former producer, Mel Garcia, who I worked with for 30 years in the radio business. And joining us right now, rock manager extraordinaire, creator of the Food Network, author, and all-around bon vivant, he is the Supermensch, Chef Gordon.
1: Aloha.
0: Aloha, nice Chef. How are
1: nice
0: you?
1: Nice to join you. I wish it was for a happier reason.
0: But, well, thank you for saying that. You know, Mel actually became a pretty good buddy of yours. I think you guys were texting friends, right?
1: Oh, yeah, yeah. Well, you know, Mel was, he was really unique. He had a beautiful quality of supporting his friends and, like, putting you on his shoulders. Anytime I did anything that got some press or Alice put out a new piece of product or Mel was always the first one to text or call and be this cheerleader, you know, just an amazing cheerleader. Besides being, you know, a great sidekick to you and a really funny comedian, I had seen him, I think I first saw him at the Laugh Factory. Did he, is that a place he worked?
0: Yes, he did, yeah. He
1: long time ago.
0: Well, that's right. He went into stand-up comedy, and he was a funny guy. And I think the first time we had you on the show was when the Supermensch, they call me Supermensch, book came out.
1: Yeah, that's exactly what I mean. Yeah. As soon as the book came out, he called up and wanted to help. What can I do to help? Can we put you on the radio show? What a great book. He was a real cheerleader for us. You know, you couldn't ask for a better friend.
0: Well, you're right about that, and we're all missing him here. When I go around town, everyone comes up to me. It's when I went to the radio station, everyone came out of the offices, give me a hug. You know, we miss Mel. We loved Mel. So he was a real people guy.
1: Yeah, I'd always look at the guest list when I was played L.A., and if Mel's name wasn't on the list, I'd get a hold of him right away. You okay?
0: Yeah, well, we had to come out and see Alice. We are huge Alice Cooper fans, as you know, and I know Coop's out on tour right now. I wanted to ask you about the Criss Angel.
1: Yeah, it's been really exciting. You know, it's Alice has always been an innovator. We always try and do something different, take on a challenge. And all throughout his career, he's flirted with magic. The guillotine was a magic trick.
0: Yeah,
1: we had a magician named Amazing Randy, who came on tour with us, and did little shtick things. A funny side note to that: the way we got to Amazing Randy was in the early days, the only real social networks were the TV stations and the newspapers. And if you were coming into a town and you hadn't sold out the show, you did dress rehearse, your sound check, you'd invite the 5 o'clock news down. Alice was an alcoholic and didn't do sound checks. So I'm trying to figure out, how do I get the 5 o'clock news to say Alice Cooper is in town tonight? And I read this story about a magician who broke out of jail cells and bank vaults. And we hired Amazing Randy to come on tour with us and break out of a jail or a bank vault wearing an Alice Cooper's Here Tonight t-shirt.
0: Oh, that's perfect. Perfect. But, man.
1: So we went, always fans of magic, we went to see Criss Angel. And he's almost Alice Cooper. I don't know if you've ever seen a Criss Angel show.
0: Yeah, I have. I met
1: him. He wears Alice's eye makeup.
0: Yeah.
1: He starts his show with an Amazing Randy clip, because that was his mentor, and he performs like a rock artist. So in conversations with him at dinner one night, wouldn't it be interesting to combine the two shows to really bring magic into the rock and roll arena and rock and roll and magic? And Chris wrote a show. It took us about 2 weeks to rehearse, and it's been remarkable.
0: Everybody was talking about it. I heard it was a big hit.
1: Yeah, no, it's a smash hit. We're just about to add two more weekends. We've done 3 weekends, so it's turning into a residency. But it's really exciting. It's not to give away the show, but we've always used magic to highlight songs, but we've been very limited because we're not magicians. We don't have that talent in us. So now a song like "Only Women Bleed," Chris saws a woman in half during the song.
0: Perfect.
1: and the two halves walk apart from each other on the stage. It's a real magic trick.
0: Oh, that's cool. Yeah, that's awesome, man. Well, everybody said what a great show that is. Can't wait to see it. We're coming back with Shep Gordon, the Supermensch, on the Fraser Smith Show right after this, presented by the Accent Attorney, SweetJames.com.

Hey, this is Brian McDaniel. You probably don't remember me from TMZ, but if you do, that's where it's from. I was a great friend of Mel's. Mel was a great friend of mine. One thing I want to mention is that Mel was very proud of having opened up for some really big acts and really big venues like Richard Lewis and Lewis Black. He was a very funny guy. I met him through comedy, but we got to be really good friends through baseball. We probably went to dozens of Dodgers games together, and sometimes he even drove me, which was a harrowing experience if you've ever been in the car with Mel. It is surprising that that's not how he died. But we also, one time, he was like, hey, you gotta come play stickball with me. You gotta come play stickball. Because that was one of his hobbies, was playing stickball. And so we went to this school in Palos Verdes. And stickball, you're thinking, oh yeah, I can hit a ball with a stick. I played wiffle ball. No, there's very specific rules. The bat is like a quarter of an inch thick and 6 feet long. So you're swinging this tiny little piece of wood through the air, and it's got all this tape on it, and there's all these arcane rules. You hit it this far, it's a single and a double and all this kind of stuff. There's all these old guys playing, guys with like all these Hollywood credits, and Mel's there, and they're, you know, they're great at it. They're smacking the ball around, they're having a great time. So anyway, I spent all day doing this, swinging and missing, embarrassing myself. And, you know, Mel's having a good time. He's hitting the ball. His buddies are having a good time hitting the ball. They're all having a great day. And we finish up. And he's like, yeah, you know, you'll get better at it. So you coming back next week? And I was like, no, I'm not coming back. Yeah, but that was Mel. He was your friend. He wanted to play. He wanted to have a great time. And I love him. And I miss him. And I bet a lot of you listening do too. And you are listening to the Fraser Smith Radio Show on KLOS.

0: are back. Fraser Smith Show, presented by the Accident Attorney, SweetJames.com. We are honoring our former producer, Mel Garcia. Today we have the great supermensch, Shep Gordon, joining us. Alex Cooper's manager, and he's done so many things in show business, and said some very nice things about Mel. We were talking about the Alice Cooper Chris Angel combo that's a big hit in Vegas.
1: Yeah, no, it's been really, really successful, really exciting.
0: Yeah,
1: and another new chapter in Alice's career. Just yeah. When you think it's over, here we come again.
0: You can't be stopped.
1: If I could take 1 second, the last time I saw Mel, when you were with him, Alice was playing in L.A., and I remember I had 20 people he had to go see backstage, and I could not get him away from you and Mel.
0: That's true.
1: I came 3 or 4 times over to Alice. We really kind of get around the room.
0: We tried to corner you. That's true.
1: Yeah.
0: You were trapped in a conversation.
1: Yeah.
0: Well, we only get to see you once in a while, and we are big fans.
1: Yeah.
0: That was a good show, too. A great show.
1: Yeah, that was a good show. I hope you get a chance to see the Chris Angel one, because it's really unique.
0: Yeah, I want to see that. And you have a new guitar player. Alice has a new guitar player. Nina Strauss is out for a pregnancy.
1: Nina's pregnant, and she turned us on to this girl, 22-year-old girl from England, who was playing in Tommy's band. And she's amazing. I still can't believe she's 22. She just handles herself so well and looks like Nita.
0: Uh-huh, yeah.
1: Plays a lot like Nita. So it's been really seamless and exciting, and we're really happy for her. We're really happy for Nita, who I think is due next month.
0: Man, she was great in that band. She is great, and I'm glad you were able to find a fitting replacement there while she's out.
1: We first got Nita, and you look on the stage, and there was Alice and this beautiful blonde girl. We always, inside of us, like the tour books would say, the new Beauty and the Beast tour.
0: Yeah, that was kind of what it was. I want to ask you, because I always do this every time you come on the show, you had the most amazing first day in L.A., your first day in L.A. Can you walk us through that?
1: Started my day at 8 o'clock a.m. at Los Padrinos Juvenile Hall as a probation officer. And I ended the day at the Landmark Hotel in Hollywood. I quit the first day as a probation officer, ended the first night at the Hollywood Landmark Motel, a little high on psychedelics.
0: Sure.
1: I must have gotten dosed. Broke up a fight, what I thought was a fight between a woman and a man. It turned out it was they were making love, and it was Janis Joplin.
0: Wow. And didn't you also meet Jimi Hendrix at some point?
1: Yeah, the next morning she introduced me to, she said, hey, this guy, she gave me a fat lip. She said, that's the guy I hit last night. And she was sitting with Jimi Hendrix and Jim Morrison and a fellow named Bob Newirth, who was Bob Dylan's manager. And eventually Jimi Hendrix said to me a couple of days later, what do you do for a living? And I said, well, I just quit my job. And he said, you Jewish? And I said, yeah. He said, you should be a manager. And I said, who should I manage? And he said, Alice Cooper. There's a guy living in a basement in Watts.
0: Wow.
1: And so that's how my career started.
0: You got hooked up with Alice through Jimi Hendrix. That's something else.
1: Yeah.
0: Wow,
1: yeah.
0: Dude.
1: He was living, there was a group called the Chambers Brothers.
0: I remember them.
1: Who were living in Watts. And Alice was living in their basement.
0: Time has come today.
1: So, what a great group, a great guy.
0: Yeah. That's a great story, man. Yeah. You work fast, you know. You met all the big rock stars in like 2 days.
1: Yeah.
0: Well, Shep, we love you. We love you. And thanks for always being great to Mel and being his friend. And we just appreciate you and Alice Cooper. Please tell Alice hi. And continued success with everything. The Chris Angel shows, the tours, and all the stuff you guys do.
1: Thank you. Well, if you're listening in, Mel, we love you.
0: Mel, very nice of you to join us today on this tribute show to Mel Garcia. Thank you, Shep Gordon.
1: Thank you.
0: We appreciate it. There he is, the great supermensch, Shep Gordon, on the Fraser Smith Show, 95.5 KLOS.
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14: This is intern, editor, producer, little brother, David Gaitan. Mel and I go back about 13 very lucky years. He always greeted me with a, "Hey, brother," in that cool cat delivery that he had down pat. I often was doing favors for Mel on his various projects, helping him with edits or shooting videos, and now on this latest iteration of the Frazier Smith Show. With that said, Mel was a mentor, supporter, and honestly, like a big brother to me. He was always pushing me to keep moving forward. And he had a way about him that was so unique, like no one else. We shared a passion for radio and, of course, the LA Dodgers. I had never sat so close at Dodger Stadium like I did when I was with Mel. Everyone always made way for him, to the closest rows in the ballpark. I told him all the time, "You're like Dodgers royalty." I'm already missing our Mondays recapping the show, planning the next one, talking ball, or just hanging at the pad. I'll miss our cruises in the ragtop, blasting whatever you had on full blast, all the way down to the ravine. You were truly one of a kind and one of the best friends I've ever had. my cabroncito, my brother, Mel Garcia. You left your mark on these SoCal airwaves. Thanks for everything. Love you, man, forever. And you are listening to The Frazier Smith Show on 95.5 KLOS.

0: right, we are back on the Fraser Smith Show, presented by the Accident Attorneys at SweetJames.com. Joining us right now, because we are honoring our former producer who just passed away a couple weeks ago. We're all saddened by this, but this is a good friend and a really talented actor. Art Bonilla is joining us, good friend of Mel's. How are you, buddy?
1: How are you doing there, Fraser?
0: Good, good, buddy. Nice to see you. And I want to get into some of your stuff because you're a talented actor, and I know your daughter's done something really cool. She's an actress, and we're going to talk about her thing too. But I want to talk about our buddy Mel Garcia. Now, where did you first meet Mel?
1: I met Mel in like 1992 and 93. We had a big feature film called "And the Earth Did Not Swallow Him," based on the Tomas Rivera novel about migrant works in the 50s. And we had a big screening because the guy was a chancellor. Tomas Rivera was a chancellor at one point of the University of Riverside. You had a big screening where they were in one of the big, old, beautiful theaters. And it was packed. And great reception. You know, it's a really great film. And he approached me. He said, listen, I really like your performance, stuff like that. I would like to do a spot on you, a little interview on this radio station in L.A., you know. And so he gave me his card. They go, oh, thanks, man. I appreciate it. When the movie comes out, I go, I'll hit you up and we can get together. The movie came out a year later. They got distribution and called him up. He set it up for me. And ever since then, we stayed in touch. And knowing him that he was, you know, always involved with music and the industry, because he'd been a filmmaker. He studied film at USC, you know. We were really close friends. But the thing that got us also together was going to the Dodger games.
0: Ah, that's right.
1: He would always invite me to Dodger games. And at one point, I had this thing behind me over here, this poster that I had made up for that event. We happened to be there, unbeknownst to each other. I mean, I got invited to see the game, what ended up being the longest game in World Series.
0: You guys were at that game?
1: We were at the game. He was sitting on different places. The tickets were given to me by the great Jaime Jarrín.
0: Oh, wow. The Dodger announcer, the famous Dodger announcer, yeah.
1: An old friend of mine connected to my brothers. He's my brother's compadre. But I've known him for at least 35 years, 40 years, you know?
0: He's a legend.
1: He's a legend. He invited me. He says, hey, man, you want to bring your wife to the game? Bring us luck, because they had been losing against the Boston Red Sox, you know?
0: Yeah.
1: So I said, yeah, man. So we went over there, and we had great seats and stuff. And then as I was going on social media, how great the game was, and I was like, then Mel tapped into it. They said, oh, you're here. Oh, yeah, we'll get together afterwards. So we were, and it was going on, and I thought it was going to be over, you know, in nine innings, and all of a sudden it kept going and kept going. And I remember they closed the concessions at the eighth inning, right?
0: Yeah.
1: So there was nothing to drink, and I'm not saying beer, just water. You couldn't get anything, man.
0: Anything.
1: We're talking to each other. Hey, man, you have any extra sodas? Oh, I ran out. So it was like, well, parched, and we were tapping to the point, and then our phones are almost dying. But then the game ended up the way it did after 18 innings, and we were all celebrating. It was so jubilant. Everybody, like 99% of the people in the stadium stayed.
0: So right? Yeah.
1: Oh, wow. Yeah, it was amazing energy. And so when it was over, we got together, we hugged each other and stuff, and I go, hey, man, I'm going to say hi to my friend, the announcer, Jaime Jarrín. You want to come? You know Jaime? I go, yeah, you want to come? Yeah, sure. So I brought him up and went to the booth, you know, Jaime's booth, and I thanked him for the tickets and stuff. Great, awesome game and everything else. We started talking. I go, Jaime, I got to raid your refrigerator here, man. Look, I need something to drink.
0: You know, he had something going on, yeah.
1: Oh, well, he's got the nice refrigerator there. Sure. They can get their sodas or, you know, water. And so then Mel was elated, you know, taking pictures with him and everything. I introduced him and stuff. And then now this is late. Okay, so the game ended up like at close to 1 o'clock in the morning. So by the time we got out of there with Jaime, I mean, we walked him out, you know, we're walking out to the parking lot, stuff like that. He had some other things to do. So by the time we got to the parking lot, it was close to two in the morning. So we're still talking. And then I forgot where I parked. I mean, you know, it looks different. The Dodger Stadium, you know, it looks different from daytime to nighttime, right?
0: Sure.
1: So I go, I think I parked. I know I parked close to a gate here. So, and I said, do you take a picture? I took a picture, but my phone is dead. So plug it in here. So we were charging as we're driving around. Now that the parking lot is pretty much empty. So we're driving around from one gate to the other so we can't see him. And I go, I know I parked. Maybe it's over there. And it says, how much do you have in your phone now? I got 1%. Check it out. So I look to open up the picture and I go, it's, oh, hell, we're right here. With somebody. And it was right behind the gate. So where we got away, started laughing and we're talking. And we're reminiscing about how the game went and everything else. And we just kept talking there outside the cars in the parking lot. then all of a sudden, the guys on the golf course, the security guys, the guys in the parking lot, they come over and says, guys, could you please go home? We want to go home, guys.
0: It's 3 in the morning, guys. We got to go.
1: 2 in the morning. So we left, and I said, you know what, man, we got to celebrate. This is the first game. We found out it's the only first game that was that broke a record. There's been 18 innings in a World Series.
0: That was a famous game.
1: Yeah. So I said, I'm gonna design a patch, and we're gonna put it on baseball caps. So I ended up doing this.
0: Oh, look at that Dodger hat!
1: I was there, man.
0: Oh man, yeah, that's so cool that you guys were there. That was a classic, and it did set a record.
1: It did. Yeah. Even though that last season they had 18 innings, but we got them on our starter on Friday, and it ended on Saturday.
0: You got.
1: The Friday, you know, two day game.
0: Talk about a doubleheader.
1: So ever since then, we've been really good buddies, you know. He got me involved in his feature film and stuff. And, you know, we've been close. And this had happened with him. It was too sudden.
0: Well, it really was, Art. You know, you and I were at the hospital, and we were both shocked at how quickly it all happened. I still don't know all the details on that, but it's certainly sad to lose a great friend like that. And we really thank you for joining us today and celebrating our good buddy. Quickly, before we go, let's talk about your daughter's film. What's going on with that? She's got something.
1: She's a filmmaker. She's a director. She directed her first feature film, and it went to Sundance, which is a great, you know.
0: That's awesome.
1: Honor, you know. It's called The Musical. Rob Loeb, Will Brill, who won a Tony, and Jillian Jacobs, who's from the show Community. They're great. They're the only adult lead roles. Other lead roles are the kids. The kids are amazing. You know, it's the elementary school kids. It's a dark comedy. It's hilarious. It did great in Sundance, and it did great over there in Mexico City. I mean, I can't wait for this thing to get distribution. And then once it does, I'll let you guys know.
0: Will you please? And tell her congratulations. Giselle is her name, right?
1: Giselle Bonilla, yeah, right.
0: Yeah, please tell her congratulations for us.
1: I appreciate it, Fraser.
0: And thank you for joining us and talking about our good friend Mel. We're really going to miss him, and we're going to have you on from time to time. We'd love having you on the show.
1: I appreciate it, man. Anytime, Fraser.
0: All right, buddy. There he is, Art Bonilla, very talented actor and good friend of Mel Garcia. He made the hat. That hat is super cool. All right, Fraser Smith Show, presented by the Excellent Attorneys at SweetJames.com.
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3: Hi, it's Steve Garvey of the Los Angeles Dodgers and a few years with the San Diego Padres. But I know we're talking now about a man who has been an institution in Los Angeles radio for 30 to 40 years now. Mel was somebody that I had met a number of years ago at times when Fraser Smith used to call me, and Mel used to chime in, and they used to get me on when he talked about preseason and postseason and how the Dodgers are doing during the season and sports and life, you know, just by itself. And, you know, Mel had that special understanding of how powerful radio is. And I think he was pulling the strings, so to speak, on giving me topics to talk about that were sweet spots in my knowledge of sports and in life. And I think that's somebody who understands media and allows the guests, whether it's radio or television or whatever it may be, the opportunity to express themselves. And that's always a sign of a producer who is above and beyond the average understanding of how to reach the public, how to keep the public listening, how to bring them people with unique voices. So not only was Mel what he was a radio man. He was a producer. He did radio way back when in the 90s. But who he was a kind-hearted man who cared about people, believed in his God. His friends were indelible and lasted forever, and vice versa. So he was somebody that was truly special to me. And in his passing, obviously, we will remember him. He'll never be forgotten. And I think that's a sign of a great man.

is Kathy Kim, one of Mel Garcia's Dodger buddies, his Dodger sister, as he used to call me. And we would go to games, text about games, and rant about players. And he would, most importantly, tell me when I needed to believe. He was just prescient that way. It was really kind of crazy. During game 7 of the last World Series, when it just really looked like the Blue Jays were going to pull it out, he texted me at a really critical time in a really deep, serious way and said, "You just got to believe. You just got to believe." And there was something about it where I could tell he just knew. And then when they won, I texted him back right away. And I was like, "You knew?" And he said, "I did. I just knew." And so I always got 2 tickets to the Dodger celebrations, and I always brought Mel, and we would enjoy ourselves at those events, of course. But the thing I'm really so grateful and so happy I did was just really randomly, I had bought 2 tickets to NLCS game 4. So the greatest game of all time, right? The Shohei game. And I brought Mel, and of course, nobody knew what that game was going to be. And afterwards, even during, we actually didn't even realize what that game was, because frankly, we were just really stressed out. It was a pretty stressful game. But in classic Mel fashion, just a couple months before he passed, he made sure that we could meet up, because he had bought this very cool limited edition framed collectible plaque that he had gotten for me as a thank you. And that is such a classic Mel Garcia move, right? It's just lots of love met with more love, and he just created this amazing virtual cycle. What more can we say? And I'm hoping

0: We thank you, though, party people, because it is a wrap. Another bone-chilling, mind-boggling Fraser Smith Show. I know my mind is boggled. How about you, JC?
1: Pretty boggled, bro.
0: Yes, mine too. Didn't they have a game called Boggle?
2: There was, right? My mind's on it right now.
0: Yeah, we have been boggled. I want to thank JC, the engineer to the stars. Check out his band, The Creepers. They are headlining Hulu is a Hoax this Tuesday night at Jumbo's Clown Room.
2: Are we really headlining?
0: Well, that's what it says here. I'm just reading this. That's what Mel used to always bust me for, is reading it, stuff. Anyway, thanks to our executive producer, Maria Malott. Without her, I'm back to slanging yak burgers at Butt Paste Bob's.
2: Not yak burgers.
0: Yeah, man. And, well, you need a side hustle. And, of course, Maria rules L.A. from high atop the Sweet James building in Hollywood, the world's tallest building. Look for that statue of Sweet James at the top wearing a thong and holding an accident report. And when I understand that statue is anatomically correct. At least that's what it says here. And I also want to thank our head writer, Chad, GPT. Is it Chad or Chet?
2: I thought it was Eric.
0: Is it Eric? I don't know. He's a robot, so I guess it doesn't matter. Anyway, thanks to our editors, David Gatain and Renee Cassis, for putting this whole mess together. Great job, guys. Check out their new video, Return of the Hoochies, from Hawthorne, out now on Tubi. And yeah, man, part two. And thanks to David for doing the lion's share of the work here, filling in for the great Mel Garcia tonight. Thank God. I forgot how much ground Mel had to cover to do these shows, man. Without him, it's really tough. And we want to thank everyone who dropped in to honor our late, great producer, Mel Garcia, who unfortunately passed away a few Sundays ago. Thanks to rock star manager Supermensch Shep Gordon and manager TV producer Barry Katz. He's going to Kathmandu. Sorry about that. And actor Art Bonilla. Also, comedian Jerry Garcia. Who else do we have? Actor, musician. He's really an actor. Patrick Warburton, and a great comedian, too. Kathy Kim. Radio executive Ron Escarzaga. And everybody else kind enough to weigh in and pay tribute to our former producer, Mel Garcia, tonight. Yeah. Yeah, thanks, guys. Also, thanks to our super boss, media chick, Emo.
3: Aw.
0: Yeah, come on.
3: Come on, Freeze.
0: It's always great to see you. She is the OG from the OC.
3: Don't you forget it.
0: She makes it all. How could we? She makes it all happen because God knows I couldn't be left alone to my own devices to try to pull off a show like this without the help of all you guys. So thank you, Emo. And don't forget, we have another 5 o'clock Funnies Comedy Night coming up at the Hollywood Park Casino Thursday, May 21st. It's going to be another amazing show. The last one was a great turnout, and you guys got to come out and see this. We have gas cards we're going to be giving away. Who doesn't need a gas card these days, right? And custom 5 o'clock Funny t-shirts to give away at the show. Listen every afternoon to the Nick Carter Show for more info and a chance to get on our VIP list. It's going to be an awesome time. I want to see you there. And yes, I will be signing copies of my new book, Confessions of a Party Animal. I wrote it myself with the help of a ghostwriter. And we were presented tonight by the accident attorneys at SweetJames.com. If you've been hurt in an accident, call 1-800-9-MILLION. Stay tuned for the Mistress of Metal, Full Metal Jackie. She'll rock you into the late night hours. And she's got clips from her new documentary, Guar Rocks the Straits of Hormuz. Jackie's up next. For Fraser Smith, I'm Rick Dees. We are, you know, I really miss being able to tell Mel to fuck off. Out!
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0: You came, you saw, you laughed your ass off. Now let's do it again. It's Fraser Smith, and I'm bringing Funny back to Hollywood Park Casino on May 21st from 7 to 9 p.m. Start your Memorial Day weekend early with me. 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
1: 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I'm Full Metal Jackie. Lizzie Hale is going to be joining me tonight. And, oh yeah, I've got Slayer tickets for night one, November 13th at the Kia Forum. 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Now, let's rewind, though, to another origin story. On this day in 1983, Metallica entered Music America Studios in Rochester, New York, to begin recording their debut album, Kill 'Em All, and everything changed. So let's start things off right tonight. 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

0: It's Whiplash on Southern California's Rock Station, 95.5 KLOS. It's Full Metal Jackie, and always a pleasure to welcome back one of my favorite guests, Lizzie Hale of Hale, hopping on with us this week. How are you doing, Lizzie?
1: I'm doing great. It's so great to see your face again and catch up a little bit, you know?
0: Of course, and we were just saying off air about recently, you know, I had a chance to see you at the Grammy Museum. There was this really intimate night of just stories and a performance, and it just is a reminder of, like, you do great on a big stage with a big show, and then even just like the two of you and a guitar and you just hanging out, talking and singing, just as huge, you know?
1: Oh, it's really, thank you.
0: An awesome experience.
1: It's one of my favorite things to do is like stripping back what we do to its absolute bare minimum and seeing what holds up, you know? And it's become such an interesting way to introduce people to what we do as well, you know? Cause it's like, I feel like, you know, most times like you come to like the full on rock show and like, it can be a little like intimidating for some people, but it's like, this is a nice way to like kind of open it up and it still be energetic and fun, but you know, and then we get to kind of like, I don't know, peel back the layers a little bit and get a little bit more personal too, which is always fun.
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0: It's Whiplash on KLOS. It's Full Metal Jacket, Lizzie Hill of Hailstorm with us. The band, of course, released their Everest album last year and is once again in for a full year of touring. Ooh. This year pairs you up with Baby Metal in the fall, and you've seen Baby Metal rise through the ranks over the past decade. What are your thoughts on getting to play with them, and what are you looking forward to in the experience it will bring, not only the band, but your fans as well?
1: Honestly, I'm so excited about the idea because it's a little off center, you know, and we've been fans of Baby Metal for, you know, good Lord. Yeah. A little over 10 years now. When we were, man, I forget what record we were making, but like, they were kind of like inching their way out into the scene, and a bunch of my friends ended up sitting me down like, you have to listen to this Baby Metal stuff. Like, this is incredible. So, the fact that this worked out and this opportunity kind of came, you know, in is really exciting for us, because one of our favorite things to do is, I'm guessing that there's going to be at least a decent percentage of the Baby Metal crowd that has not actually seen a Hailstorm show before. So I'm looking forward to the handshake of like, hey, how you doing? This is what we're about. It's going to be amazing. And just like the combination of our two crowds, I think they're going to get along really well. And for me, it's like, the weirder the better. Let's go. It's always the best decisions, because you just, there's this element of like, I don't really know what's going to happen. And that's exciting to me. So
0: Lizzie Hale from Hailstorm hanging out with us tonight on Whiplash. And right now I've got Architects with Broken Mirror.

0: It's Whiplash on KLOS. Full Metal Jackie with Lizzie Hill of Hailstorm. And Lizzie, there's no doubt that Hailstorm are one of the hardest touring bands going. It feels like every year is stacked with Hailstorm dates. This is a lifestyle you have to love in order to do it. What are your favorite things about being a touring band? And what do you do either on your own or as a group to, you know, keep it from getting tiring and making it fun?
1: Honestly, all of those answers are really simple, and they've kind of remained that way over the past many years. We've been the same four members for 23 years now. And for me, my favorite part of touring is honestly the traveling with my best friends in the world, and we all are perpetually 15 inside. So it's just, we are constantly trying to make each other laugh and make fun of each other in the grossest way possible. And, it's the little things like that I enjoy the most, because it makes me feel like I'm perpetually on this like eighth grade field trip with a bunch of my buddies, and we're trying not to get in too much trouble, but also trying not to follow all of the rules. So it's like, it's just been that way kind of consistently throughout our career. And that's the things that I look forward to on tour. Besides the obvious, I love performing and I love meeting new people. And I love bringing the party every night. But those little personal aspects are what I love the most. And honestly, I think our immaturity has been one of the biggest reasons why we're all still together. Because I don't think we can take too much very seriously for long. We're serious about what we do and we love what we do. And we're serious about keeping everything moving, but really it's that camaraderie. It's that, when you're in a band, you're in a gang, and nobody actually is going to know you as well as these people that are in your band, not even your regular family, your blood family, no matter what. It's like your old war buddies. You've seen some stuff,
0: right?
1: And nobody's going to be able to relate to that like the four of you do, or the five of you do, whatever your band situation is. So yeah, I don't know, it's a lot of those things these days that we keep bringing up.
0: Lizzie Hale of Hailstorm is hanging out with me tonight. Don't forget, I've got your way into the sold-out Slayer show, night one, November 13th at the Kia Forum. Text Slayer to 818-955-KLOS for your shot at a pair of tickets furnished by Live Nation. Good luck. Coming up after the break, Dio and more with Lizzie Hale.
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0: It's Full Metal Jacket. Lizzie Hale of Hailstorm with us on the show. And Lizzie, this latest album, Everest, teamed you up with Dave Cobb. The approach was a bit different. Fewer takes, making sure it connected to each of you more immediately. How did you find that experience of being pushed into a more, you know, on-the-spot approach to the music? Is it something you'd like to continue to pursue, or do you prefer to change the approach to fit what you're trying to reach for musically with each record?
1: Well, first of all, it was absolutely terrifying to approach an album this way, because I feel like there's a comfort sometimes in the idea that you have time to overthink everything, but then there is the curse to that too, where it's like if you have too much time to overthink something to death, you lose some of the magic after a little while, you know. So to answer your question, I absolutely want to experiment more with this type of method. I think that it has, as much as it made me uncomfortable, I think that that was crucial. The fact that we were kind of sitting in our uncomfortableness and having to make something happen and not question everything so much. There wasn't any time to question. It was more like, you know, is it good? Is it not? Does it get you excited? Does it not get you excited? And those were the only decisions that really mattered at that point. So in that aspect, I feel like we kind of need to put ourselves in those situations in order to bring something new out of ourselves. I feel like the more we're too used to something, the less impactful it ends up being.
0: It's Full Metal Jacket. We've got Lizzie Hale hanging out with us tonight. And I've got Filter on the way. Happy birthday to Richard Patrick. But first, Evanescence. They're hitting the Forum on July 18th. Who will you follow? It's Evanescence on Whiplash. What?

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0: It's Whiplash on Southern California's Rock Station 95.5 KLOS. It's Full Metal Jackie. Lizzie Hale is with us. Lizzie, you've made it no secret over the years that hard and heavy music is what's inspired you from an early age. But there's also a soulfulness at times in your delivery and a range in what the band brings musically. How much are you a student of music, even going beyond the rock world? And have you picked up anything that you've employed in your own writing or performing from outside influences or, you know, an unexpected place?
1: Absolutely. I don't only listen to hard rock and metal. I think that I'm of the mentality is that if it's good, it's good. Doesn't matter what genre you're in. Lately, I've been very much into the new Mumford & Sons album, Prize Fighter. There is something about the delivery of the vocals, the arrangement of the songs, the songwriting, and the lyrics are giving me life right now. It's the first time in a while that I've really been obsessed with an album in its entirety and just can't necessarily stop listening to it. It's been a couple years since that's happened. And those types of influences really kind of leached their way into the songwriting because you're being surprised by something. Like for me, like every time that I'm really into something that's not necessarily the genre that I'm in, I don't know, it teaches me something new and it makes me want to go after that. And not in a way that I want to copy it, but in a way that I want to know what, you know, my flavor on top of this influence would sound like. So yeah, I'm always kind of constantly reaching out, you know, and especially if a couple different people have said like, hey, have you listened to this record or that record, regardless of who it is? I'm like, yeah, you know what? After like the third person, like coming up to me saying, you should listen to this. It doesn't matter what it is. I'll give it a listen. You know, I'm like, there's something to this.
0: It's Full Metal Jackie. Lizzie Hale is with us. I've got music from Accept and a new Dayseeker tune coming up. 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Right now, Turnstile, Look Out for Me. 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

0: It's Whiplash on KLOS. It's Full Metal Jacket. Lizzie Hale with us. Lizzie, one of the things that's happened since we last spoke to you was the Adopt the Arts show honoring Geezer Butler and Paul Rodgers. Obviously, you also appeared on the Bad Company tribute album. As someone who has celebrated your favorite musicians over the years, what did it mean to you to not only get to work with Paul Rodgers, but then to see his work with Bad Company eventually recognized by the Rock Hall last year? I mean, was Bad Company something passed on through the family?
1: Absolutely. I mean, you know, I think we all kind of, whether we own the records or not, we grew up with Bad Company. We knew the songs. You know, I was lucky enough to have some cool parents that loved classic rock that were like, oh, yeah, absolutely, we'll go out and get you that CD, you know, that kind of thing. But with Paul Rodgers, I mean, he brought the soul into rock and roll. He was, you know, one of those voices that was so incredibly recognizable, but he was so talented, not just in his timing, but in his, you believed him. You know, you believe Paul Rodgers when he's talking to you, you know, in a song. And I think that that's something that there's not a whole lot of people that have that mentality these days. It's more like you feel like you're being advertised at with new music, where it's like people are trying to almost trying to predict how you're going to feel about their music instead of them just kind of being honest. And so that's something that Paul Rodgers definitely gave to all of us. But just to be able to work with him, to perform, you know, with him, and then be able to see his work recognized is just, it's life goals. You know, it's like I see these guys and the legacy that they've built, and then I get to kind of see myself reflected in that and say, okay, see, in all honesty, I feel like I'm just kind of getting started, and now looking at these people in a different way, being like, okay, that's possible for me to keep going into my 70s and still hitting the high notes.
0: This is Full Metal Jacket. Lizzie Hale is with us tonight. Let's get into the latest from Dayseeker. They are hitting the Fox Theater in Pomona on May 29th. And if you're lining up your next show, the SoCal concert calendar on the Whiplash page at 95.5KLOS.com has you covered. 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It's Dayseeker with Crawl Back to My Coffin. This is Whiplash on KLOS.

0: It's Whiplash on KLOS. It's Full Metal Jacket. Lizzie Hell of Hailstorm is my guest on the show this week. And Lizzie, it seems like yesterday that you were just getting noticed on that first album. But here we are a couple of decades into a career now. You're in the rare position of being a band that hasn't lost a member along the way. The core four of you have been in place for this whole run and essentially, you know, grown up together as a band. What has it meant to have the guys along with you on this journey? And is there a secret to keeping it all together?
1: I feel like for me, I'm so grateful that, because in the beginning, there were a lot of people that were like, oh, you should lose the band. Oh, you should do this. Maybe you should go into country. Maybe you should be in pop. Maybe you should be a solo artist, that kind of thing. And I'm so glad that I fought so hard for my personal dream, which was just to be in a band with my brother, you know, and my buddies. Like, that was always a thing. I wanted to be in a band. I didn't want to be, you know, a solo artist. And it has been such a blessing, because as you grow up in this industry, it's like you start out with a lot of naivete, you know, and so it's like everything's happening, everything's exciting, and you don't really realize that there have been so many situations that could have gone so easily in a darker or more detrimental way if I didn't have this immediate support system, you know, in my band. And these are the guys that I know are going to tell it to me straight, are not yes people, that I know are going to, would take a bullet for me if they had to, you know, that kind of thing. And it's always been the four of us against the world. And I feel like it gives me this kind of security and confidence, even just moving forward as an individual, because I know that I have that, you know, that group of people that I don't have to worry about being tugged in a million different directions, because I know I have these guys. And I think, honestly, our secret is utter and brutal honesty and having fun at all costs, you know, and that balance of it all. Like, we're not afraid to have the hard talks. We've had many over the years are like, all right, we got to sit down. Somebody's, you know, feeling this way or that way, or like, you know, this is happening. Let's talk it out. You know, it's like, no, nothing festers. There is no, nobody holds, you know, grudges for any reason. There's no stone left unturned with all of us. You know, it's like we're going to tell you if you got a booger in your nose, or if you're like, or if your life is going down a scary path, you know, like either way.
0: Need those friends in your life. You need those people.
1: You really do. And I think that's the biggest thing with us. And then again, like I said, having fun at all costs. You know, we try to find a way every single day to laugh to the point of tears, or try to lose ourselves in the rock show, you know, and we help each other do that. There have been some times where one of us isn't necessarily like feeling well, or something going on, or like, or oh, I just, you know, I'm tired, I don't feel like doing the show, and we'll all literally rally around whoever that is and be like, all right, you know, we start like jumping up and down and just trying to like shake them out of it. So it's amazing. It really is. I try not to question it too much, but I'm very grateful.
0: It's Full Metal Jacket. Lizzie Hale is with us. Let's take it back right now to 2005, when Disturbed were locking in their place at the top with their third record, 10,000 Fists. It's Whiplash on KLOS.

0: It's Whiplash on 95.5 KLOS. It's Full Metal Jacket. Lizzie Hale is with us. Lizzie, there was a time when Hailstorm were part of the new crop of bands keeping rock going. Many of the elders have come along and praised Hailstorm and given their stamp of support. Who are some of the younger bands that you are feeling now keeping it alive? And have you felt like taking them under your wing like others did for you?
1: You know, I'm not one of those people that kind of pushes advice on people unless they come approach me and ask, but there have been definitely a couple of them. Right now, and I've never met the kids, but Emil and the Sniffers are one of my favorite new bands out right now, female fronted. Obviously there's The Warning. There was a young girl that we took out on tour in Europe the year before. Her name is Mothica, and she's really amazing as well. And it's interesting when you get into a situation, and I've gotten into situations with The Warning and with Mothica as well, whereas you take them out and then you'll all be hanging out afterward, and then there'll be these kind of like, you know, they'll bring up certain questions that you don't realize, like, that you've gotten so used to that it's new for them. And so it's wonderful to just kind of be able to pass on, you know, advice and even just like blow some things out of the water. Like, I remember there was you know, kind of a girls' summit going on one of these tours, and there was the opening band ended up asking me, like, so how do you know, you know, when it's like okay to like wash off your makeup, like if you're gonna see fans after the show? And I'm like, girl, that doesn't even enter my mind. You do whatever you want to do. Like, if they're seeing you after the show and you don't have makeup, you know, on, like, they should be very grateful for what they're getting, kind of thing. Just make yourself comfortable. Don't dress for anybody else. Don't write for anybody else. I think that there's still so much of that happens with these young girls where it's like, oh, I need to be on and I need to be this all the time. It's like, just be yourself and make yourself comfortable. Don't live this life for anybody else but yourself, because that's going to eat you alive, you know? So between that and then there's, you know, just stage fright advice I've given before, you know, definitely had, you know, many times where you're kind of sitting down, you're talking about how to protect your voice, how to go on even if you're sick, that kind of thing, those little, you know. But mainly what I love talking mostly about with young girls is that what we have this kind of camaraderie that we don't always recognize because we're always hanging around a bunch of boys. But as soon as, like, I am in a room with, you know, any other woman, or whether it's, you know, Amy Lee, we always end up these epiphanies like, oh, wait, yeah, that happens to you too. Oh, this is said to you too. You know, like, nobody knows what it's like to be in a woman in this business like a woman knows how to, you know. Our guys are our allies and we walk hand in hand, you know, in the darkness, but nobody knows what it's like to walk in those footprints, you know, but other women. So it's like, I love that so much. Like, whenever all of that works out, we're playing at Louder Than Life this year, and I'm on an entire, we're headlining an entire female fronted stage, which is awesome. So all of us are going to be like, that backstage is going to be insane. Everybody stay out of the hen house. We're partying.
0: It's Full Metal Jackie. 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

0: Full Metal Jacket, Lizzie Hale is on the show with us this week. Lizzie, as a musician, you can play every day and continue to hone your craft, but I feel like there's an added pressure when it comes to writing. What are the things you do to keep it fresh and to tap into new ideas that you can bring a voice to within the group?
1: First of all, listen to everything and anything. Like, you know, I love actually listening to, there's this French public radio station called FIP, F-I-P, radio, and you can get an app, you know, for anybody listening, you can get the app for it, and there's so many different categories, but the main thing about this public radio is that the majority of what you're listening to, you probably haven't heard before. And so I enjoy doing that and just knocking myself out of a routine and not listening to the same things over and over again. That and just experiencing life, being observant, you know, in everything as a practice when you go out. I do play these games with myself too. I carry, I don't have one in this jacket, but I carry around a like a 12-sided die, you know, like just some dice with me. And so if I'm feeling stuck or like I don't know what to write about today, I'll toss the dice, and if it rolls whatever, let's say it rolls a three, be like, okay, that's a three-word title, or maybe it's limited to just three chords, or maybe it's a, you know, that
0: that's
1: or maybe
0: so cool.
1: Maybe there's only three lines in the chorus, whatever it is. And so you just kind of give yourself the task. It doesn't have to turn into something brilliant, but at least it snaps you out of your kind of stuck zone.
0: It's Full Metal Jacket, Lizzie Hale of Hailstorm, hanging out with me this evening. She's going to be picking a tune for you in just a bit. Don't forget, your shot at Slayer tickets is happening right now. Text Slayer to 818-955-KLOS for a chance at two tickets to the sold-out show November 13th at the Kia Forum. This next band is hitting Toyota Arena on August 6th. I'm talking about Shinedown. Brent Smith was on a show recently for a two-week takeover. If you missed it, you can catch that on the Whiplash page at 955KLOS.com. 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

Hey, everybody, I'm Lizzie Hale from Hailstorm, and I'm taking over from my girl Jackie right here on Whiplash. And I want to play you one of my favorite tunes by one of the rock and metal's absolute sweethearts. This is Judas Priest with Turbo Lover.

0: It's Whiplash on KLOS. It's Full Metal Jackie. Lizzie Hill of Hailstorm with us. Beyond the Baby Metal Tour, what is on the horizon for Hailstorm and yourself? Is there a little breather to live some life, or does the creative torch, you know, just keep you going right from the road into the next record?
1: It's a little bit of everything. We had a hell of a year last year. We were out pretty much consistently from like May through Christmas. So, you know, we're spending a little bit of time this year, you know, trying to make sure everybody, you know, remembers what their houses look like and their wives and and kids, you know. But other than that, yeah, there's some one-offs. We're going back over to Europe, playing Download. And then we're doing actually some, Joe and I are doing some acoustic dates over there for the first time, you know, very much like, you know, what you had seen at the Grammy Museum, but gonna give Europe a taste of that. And yeah, just obviously.

0: continuing to write and to be creative, and we have a studio in our basement, so we're going to take advantage of that too.
1: Amazing. It's going to be, I'm sure it's going to be a busy year as always for you.
0: Always. I don't think we can sit still for long. There's something about it. You know, it's like, okay, keep things cooking in some direction. Yeah.
1: Lizzie, thank you so much. Always so, so wonderful to catch up with you. I appreciate you and, you know, wish you all good things. Thank you.
0: Oh, likewise, sweetheart. It's so good to see you. And thank you so much for everything.
1: And thank you for hanging out with me and, you know, staying up late on a Sunday night. I don't take that lightly. You can find me here on KLOS every Sunday at midnight. 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And yes, of course, about time. Maiden finally getting their Rock and Roll Hall of Fame nod after being eligible since 2005. Took a minute, but it's all happening. From their 9th studio album, Fear of the Dark, which was released 34 years ago today, this is Iron Maiden with Wasting Love. Thanks for listening. Have an awesome week. This is Whiplash on KLOS. 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
6: 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It's 95.5 KLOS and Stu here with This Day in Classic Rock. And on this day in 1974, all four members of Led Zeppelin attended Elvis Presley right here at the Forum. After a shaky start to the show, Elvis stopped his band and said,
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4: 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And on this day in 1970, Woodstock, music from the original soundtrack and more. The album was released here in the U.S., a triple LP affair with The Who and Santana, Crosby, Stills and Nash, Candide, and a bunch more. Took all of 2 weeks to go gold here in the U.S., where it went right up to number one.
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27: 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Looks like we have a crash through the Upland area on the 210 westbound before Campus Avenue. That's blocking the right lane and traffic is slow from Day Creek Boulevard. Through Hesperia, 15 northbound between Main Street and Bear Valley Road. Bad crash here. The two left lanes blocked. Traffic is slow as you approach. And through Ontario, the 15 southbound after 4th Street. Getting word of a wreck here, blocking the right lane. Traffic is slow from Foothill Boulevard. 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
10: Twilight Zone Day. When's the last time you watched a Twilight Zone?
36: I don't know that I ever have.
10: What?
36: Yeah, I mean,
10: never?
36: I'm familiar with it. I've probably passed it.
10: Rod Serling?
36: No, I know all about it. But that's not really my thing.
10: Brain teasers? I guess not.
36: Correct, Frank. I mean, let's keep it real simple. Let's watch another episode of Police
10: Company. You gotta start with the main
36: ingredient
10: first.
36: Brain.
37: Straight to teasers.
10: You just do straight to teasers.
36: Yeah.
10: Nothing.
36: Yeah, not really.
10: No excitement there. How was your Mother's Day?
36: It is fine.
10: Was it fine? Was it miserable? Did you just lay on the couch under a blanket and get drunk all day?
36: Yeah, which is what she would. Which she would.
10: Yeah. Well, this was her favorite thing to do.
36: Yeah. Kids, just leave me alone. I just want to sit here with some early times and tab and just be, and smokes. Leave me alone.
10: I went through the text messages. You can always text the show, 818-955-2955. My voice is kind of rough. It was rough on Friday, a little bit rough today.
36: It's real rough.
10: See if I can make it. But you're going to have to call in so you can pick up the ball for me and participate on the show. 818-955-2955 to call or to text. And I was going through the text over the weekend for some that maybe from last week that I'd missed. And a lot of people were texting about the things their moms would say.
36: Like
10: 626. My mom used to tell us, you better watch how you talk to me before you find your teeth in the back of your throat.
36: Oh, yeah. Yeah.
10: Did your mom ever hit you? I mean, ever give you a slap across the face?
36: Never like that. No, I got a shoe to the butt cheek, but she would occasionally throw a shoe at me. But I know I didn't because I was a good kid.
10: So
36: I
10: as really a little kid, you get the initial spanking and then maybe a shoe tossed at you. But as an adult woman.
36: Or teenager.
10: A teenager, when you thought you were... I mean, you did say something to her once, and she's like, well, then you start taking care of yourself, bitch.
36: Correct. Or something. But she never touched me. No, she, well, it was all in that subtext, Frank, because what she was so brilliant at, and I don't like, it hurts me more if I disappoint somebody and they're just disappointed than if they're yelling at me and angry. Like, yelling and angry doesn't even affect me because I just shut down. But if I've disappointed you, and that's what she did, I was like, you get out of my effing room. I don't need you. I'm grown. I think I was 13. Yeah.
10: Oh.
36: So she stood there.
2: Mm-hmm.
36: She welled up. And then from then on out, she did not yell. She did not smack. The only thing she did was, okay. You're responsible for everything now. And she made me realize everything she did for me.
10: How long did that last?
36: Until I started groveling.
10: It was like the same day where you were like looking for a sweatshirt or something. It's dirty. You got to watch it.
36: I think this was like a Wednesday this happened. And then Friday night I was going out with my friends and I had my favorite like white rayon shirt that needed to be ironed. Like you couldn't wear it without ironing it. And I go, where's my white shirt for my white rayon shirt? She goes, I don't know. What'd you do with it? I think it was in the laundry. Well, that's where it is. And I just had this feeling come over me like, oh my God, she stopped doing all that.
10: Yep. She stuck to her guns.
36: It woke me up and she didn't yell. She just very calmly went, okay, you're grown. Well, grown people do their own laundry. Grown people do their own ironing. Grown people make their food. Grown people clean them up after them. I'm not doing it. Probably maybe 5 days.
10: Wow.
36: But I did. Here's what I learned. I learned how to do laundry and I learned how to iron, you know, because I had to. Because she wasn't going to do it.
10: Well, if you learned how to do it, then why'd she ever take the responsibility back? After 5 days, you're like, yeah, this laundry thing sucks. She's like, I know it sucks.
36: Mom,
10: well, you do
36: I
10: it
36: do?
10: Then again, Mom. I'm a kid. I'm stupid. I'm a kid. Yeah. Look at me.
36: I think I did start doing more, but boy, she was brilliant at that.
10: Start crapping your pants. I'm a baby. Look.
36: Look, Mom, I'm just a baby.
10: I can't do this. We can give a baby an iron.
36: But she could have yelled and screamed and been like, "You don't talk to me that way," and I don't know that would have had any effect on me. I really don't. Just the yelling and the
10: Sounds like you just don't like doing chores. That has an effect on you.
36: No, but I'd love to. I mean, I do it. That's my happy place. I'm nesting and I take care and I don't mind it. Like, it makes me feel accomplished.
10: Well, sadly. Yeah, I guess.
36: Sadly, when I do a load of laundry and fold it and put it away, I'm like, look at me. Look at me.
10: Well, I mean, your daily duties are your duties. I mean,
36: it's my duties.
10: Then that's,
36: I'm a wifey.
10: Yeah, you're.
36: I'm a trad wife. You know, doing all those traditional things. Well, not all. No,
10: you're a housewife totally and a closet jockey. You have two jobs: housewife, closet jockey.
36: Although I don't put my wife's stuff away anymore, I just pile it in her part of the closet because she's very peculiar about how she likes. Yeah, so I just go, why don't I wash it and fold it, and then I just leave it, and you can do with it what you will.
10: Yeah, my mom never threatened to, like, physical violence. But her threat for physical violence was, let's wait till your dad gets home. And you're like, oh my God, physical violence was a given. Not that he ever beat us, but it was just the idea that he'd say that stuff. He'd come up with like a different way of killing you. I'll tear your arms off and beat you with them.
36: But you never got smacked
10: to your mom
36: or spanked?
10: Oh, no, I got spanked, but I never got smacked across the face. That whole, you know, that scene in the movie or television show where the kids, you know, being a little too zesty.
36: Mm-hmm. Sexy.
10: Yeah, and it's like, how dare you talk to me like that?
36: Yeah. Oh, my brother got beat quite a bit, actually, but I never did.
10: Yeah.
36: Mm-hmm.
10: These texts, I mean, so many mom comments were coming in. John says, my mom used to tell me, come get these damn drugs out of my house. I used to sell crack in the 90s.
36: Come get these damn drugs out of my house. Oh, my God.
10: Wow. Get these damn drugs out of my house.
36: It was the 90s.
10: Uh-huh. Damn it, John.
2: Well, I'm sick of finding these drugs everywhere.
36: Yeah, I don't want these all laying all over my house, damn it.
10: Put them out in the shed. They can't be in the house.
2: Uh-huh. With your dad's drugs.
36: Yeah, with your dad's drugs and your old ball glove. Now, get out of here.
10: Did you say that your mom was the one who said there's starving kids in Africa?
36: China.
10: Oh, China?
36: Yeah, that was hers, China. Probably more so Africa. Yeah,
10: I think, like, yeah, Africa.
36: Eat your food.
10: More
36: there are starving kids in Africa who would love your salmon patties.
10: An 80s starvation.
36: Yeah.
10: It says 714 goes, there's starving kids in Africa, and I'd say, I'll help you pack it.
36: All right. My mom, now I might have gotten smacked on that one, yeah.
10: You're missing the point. Mm-hmm. Not packing it.
36: Let's go deliver it right now, Mom. Let's go be Meals on Wheels for Africans. Let's go. I'm not eating this.
10: What'd your mom say to you? 909 wrote, I hate you, you're stupid. And believe it or not, that was the term of endearment in our house.
2: Wow.
10: I hate you,
36: you're stupid.
10: You're stupid. Now get over here and give me a hug.
36: Oh, that'll F somebody.
10: No, I don't know if it was come over here and give me a hug. But
36: well,
10: that was
36: then
10: a term
36: combine
10: of
36: those things where when somebody is mean to you, then they hug you, then you're, ill. You think being loved is being mistreated. That's terrible.
10: That's the ones that turn out freaky.
36: Yeah.
10: It's like when you spank your kid and you feel so bad that you hug them afterwards. Now they associate spankings and huggings.
36: And now you've got yourself somebody who's into BDSM, and it's like, I can't achieve my final ending unless you punch me in the throat and slit my wrist. Okay.
10: Make me do my own laundry.
36: Yeah.
10: Or else I can't finish.
36: Nothing turns me on more, man, than ironing. I don't know what it is. Yeah, all thanks to my mom. I get a nice crisp collar on a shirt, and I'm like, oh, I'm so accomplished.
7: Giggity googa.
10: Yeah, Anthony's mom said, I'm going to slap you upside your head.
36: Mm-hmm.
10: That was like Frosty's, too. Frosty's coming in on Friday, by the way.
2: That's this Friday?
10: It's this Friday. Wow, Frosty will be in studio. Heidi's coming in the studio. She wants to see him in person.
36: Yeah, of course.
10: And so, yeah, he's going to be here. He's released his album, finally, after all these years. Probably 30 years in the making. Whoa. He's released his album called Shadows. It's available at HeidiandFrank.com for pre-order. So go on there and order it. But he'll be in here playing the first single off of that on Friday. It'll be cool.
2: That's going to be awesome.
10: But yeah, I remember him saying that about his, I'm going to slap you upside your head. Now, I don't know if that was like a neighbor.
36: Like
10: a neighbor kid's mom would say that.
36: Well, he did have, his dad was from the South, right? I think his dad was from the South.
10: Yeah. But his mother was a sweetheart, so I don't think she would ever say that.
2: Where exactly is the upside of a head?
10: Slap you up the side of your head.
36: Upside of your head.
10: And you gotta be sassy with it.
36: Oh yeah, of course. You can't just say that.
10: That was Southern.
36: I'm gonna slap you upside your head.
10: Slap you upside your head.
36: Yeah, that's.
10: Got a whole head. You don't even say the D.
36: I'm gonna slap you upside your head.
10: See.
2: Yeah.
36: You're seeing these kids in a mess. You start talking like that.
10: I wonder how many people are doing that in their car right now because they just want to do it. I want to slap you upside your head.
36: Would you settle down? I'm going to slap you upside your head.
10: Come on, Corey. Let's hear it.
8: You guys, I feel like there's a little bit more commitment that needs to take place.
10: Okay.
8: But it's okay. Upside your head.
10: No, you put the dead out. You put the other on the side. Upside your head.
8: Yeah.
36: I am going to smack you upside of your head.
10: Okay.
8: Okay. Wow. That's, I like that.
10: Yeah.
36: Donations.
10: Is that like a famous line from a movie or something? I'm going to slap you upside your head. It seems like it should be.
8: It said, oops, upside your head.
36: It said, oops, upside your head.
8: Come on.
36: Oops, upside your head. It said, oops, upside your head.
10: Maybe it is.
36: Okay, yeah, I know that song. Of course. I doubt my mom got that from that song, though, so I'm not sure.

0: son.
1: Yeah, stupid Jill forgot her pill, and now they have a son.
2: Stupid Jill.
3: Damn it, Jill. Suck it, suck it. He.
4: Still on the wall. Having fun.

0: celebrate.
1: Oh, yeah. That'll get you going in the morning.
0: Hey, watch out.
1: Walk into work, reach upside your head.
2: Don't mess.

0: You're the own today. Whatever you do, go out and kill it.
1: But your mom would have won it. She doesn't want you to move back in with her.
0: Oh, man. My dad just said, turn that crap off right now. Yeah. I understand why tigers eat their young.
1: Yeah.
2: Yeah.
0: Is what someone said.
1: They just don't make it like that.
0: My dad would say, now I know why tigers eat their young.
2: Yeah.
0: That was more of a dad thing to say.
1: Yeah.
0: This one was weird. It says, when I was little, I would hear my mom calling out for me. So when I would go to her, she would tell me she was not calling me and tell me, must have been the devil. And then just walk away from me, leaving me in my stunned silence, thinking the devil's after me.
2: But then you could never trust the sound of your mother's voice. That is cruel. What? What would the purpose of that be?
3: Seriously.
2: To never, now you don't trust the sound of your mother's voice. The one voice that you're like, okay, I trust in this.
0: Heidi, get in here. What do you want, Mom? Hey, I didn't say anything. Must have been the devil.
2: That would have freaked my freak big time. What do you mean, Mom? You didn't say anything? No, I didn't say anything.
0: Well, maybe if the devil's always there looking for you, watching you, then maybe you won't do evil things to attract the devil.
2: It's like Santa Claus watching?
0: Maybe.
2: Like you're going to be on your something best behavior because like the devil's always watching. You don't want him getting angry.
0: Yeah, like doing bad, he'll be more likely to show up. And then when you hear your mom going, Heidi Hamilton.
2: Oh, well, yeah, the double.
0: From the other room. Maybe their whole name.
2: Yeah.
0: Heidi Louise Hamilton.
2: Yes, Louise.
0: No, you never her middle name, Jordan?
3: Dion.
0: Yes.
2: Jordan. Aren't you sweet?
0: It's warm
2: I
0: enough.
2: Wish I knew yours. Jordan?
0: It's Jordan again. It's weird. Jordan.
2: It's Jordan Jordan Fitzpatrick.
0: Jordan Fitzpatrick.
2: Jordan. Let me guess on this. Jordan.
0: They called him JJ for several years.
2: Michael.
3: Jordan Michael. It's the old switcheroo on the famous Michael Jordan. No.
0: No.
3: They didn't go with the Michael.
2: I was going to go with Patrick, but I doubt it's Jordan Patrick Fitzpatrick.
3: I feel like I have. Yeah, I'm named after somebody in my family.
2: Oh, Dave. David.
3: Nope.
2: Uncle Dave?
3: Uncle Dave is a member of my family, but Cape I am not named after him.
2: Damn it.
0: Jordan Mom Fitzpatrick.
2: Jordan Grandma
3: Love her
2: Fitzpatrick.
3: So much.
0: Jordan.
2: Jordan. What's the name?
0: Bill? William?
3: Yep, there you go.
2: William.
3: Yep, J-A-W-F.
2: Jordan William Fitzpatrick. Sound very proper.
0: I don't think I even know Renee's middle name.
4: I think I've said it before.
0: Dumbass.
2: Renee.
4: Dumas.
0: No, it's Dumas. Yeah, the B is silent.
2: You don't say the S, you say Dumas.
4: It's actually Gabriel, named after the angel Gabriel.
3: Oh,
0: wow.
2: Gabriel. Okay.
4: When I was growing up playing ball, my dad used to go, come on, Gabe!
0: Gabe?
4: Gabe. Come on, Gabe!
2: Gabe.
4: Hated it.
5: Your daddy, Roberto.
0: So he never called you Renee? He'd only call you Gabe?
4: No, he would call me Renee, but I was playing ball. That was my dad's thing. He would call me by my middle name. I don't know why. But not all the time. Only when I played baseball, it seemed like. Come on, Gabe!
2: Maybe it's easier than, come on, Renee!
4: Yeah, exactly.
2: I think Gabe is just cut through.
0: You name
2: a
0: dog Gabe, not Renee.
4: Yeah.
2: Right.
0: Gabe!
4: Yeah.
2: Gabe cuts through on a baseball field.
4: No, it doesn't sound right.
0: Shorten it up to scream at you.
2: Get your head in the game, Gabe.
4: Yep.
2: Yeah, that fits.
4: Or you call me Gabriel too. Just fool Gabriel.
2: Oh boy.
4: Not Gabrielle. Gabriel.
0: Gabby.
2: Gabriel.
4: Yeah, Gabby.
0: Caesar 909 checked in says his mother would say only your dad can call me mommy.
2: Oh,
0: ooh, wow.
2: Gross.
0: Mommy. I never did call mom mommy.
2: You probably did as a little boy.
0: No, even as a young boy, I thought that was totally gay.
2: Huh.
0: Mommy. Not even when I wanted something. I wouldn't lower myself. It seemed like it was just too transparent of, I am being manipulative, and I never call her that, and it sounds stupid. I am a grown man.
2: It's funny because I think in the
0: South... I
2: wouldn't
0: even let her see me out of in my underwear when I was three.
2: Three?
0: Yeah, I was like very mature in that level. I'm like, Mom, get out. I mean, it ain't Donkey Day. Get the hell out of here.
2: That's okay. It ain't Baby Donkey Day. It's weird because I have a friend who's from the South, and she still calls her, when she talks about her mom.
0: No, why are you trying to celebrate? Get the hell out of my room.
2: She calls him Mommy and Daddy, but she's in her 50s. My daddy, my mama, my mommy. I talk to mommy. It's weird. But I
0: can't stand it. I can't stand when anybody does it.
2: A seasonal thing. Mm. Yeah, I never said daddy. For sure, I didn't say daddy.
0: You ever called your wife mommy?
2: No.
0: In a loving way?
2: No.
0: Get in here, no. Mommy.
2: No. It just does not
0: Guess work. What, mommy? It's Taco Tuesday. No?
2: Give one of them big fat tacos from Del Taco.
0: Oh, yeah. Mm. Del, yeah.
2: Del, yeah. Mmm. Mommy.
0: 951 checked in. Not about his mom. Says, good morning, guys. Finally got my VIP.
2: Oh, hi.
0: And you guys are hilarious. Total game changer. Bivian. Remember Bivian who called in?
2: She won a remember VIP. Because we thought it was misspelled. We thought it was Vivian, and nope, she corrected us.
0: She's Biv.
2: Biv.
0: Now she's watching the show, said it's game changer. Is this radio worth watching after all? Vivian? You want to be a VIP? Go to HeidiandFrank.com, and you can watch the program. You do it every single
2: I mean, I did put on mascara for you people. 10.
0: You can watch it at your leisure.
2: Hope you enjoy
0: the whole show when you get home.
2: Yeah, just throw us on while, you know, throw us on the big screen while you're cooking dinner.
0: Instead of turning on the TV and hearing the hell's going on in the world.
2: Who needs that?
0: Hear our take on it. Yeah. It's never really that serious. We make everything sound a little bit more fun and ridiculous.
3: It's news adjacent.
2: Yes.
0: I mean, you're informed, but...
2: But we spell urine,
3: U-R-I-N.
2: You're informed.
0: Yeah.
3: A bladder bag is what this show is.
0: Bladder bag of news.
2: And it's full.
0: Anna says her mom used to say, if you don't stop, that man is going to take you. And just point at some random guy. What? Some big guy who's in the vicinity. It's like, see that guy right there? If you don't straighten up, he's going to take you.
2: Whoa.
3: That's...
2: See, again, like, I don't know if that's a good thing or a bad thing.
0: Well, obviously it worked.
2: You're supposed to be aware of strangers.
0: That would make you more aware.
2: You're like, oh, who's that guy?
0: See that guy? He was over there looking at you when you're making this fool out of yourself. I think he's going to take you.
2: Mom, no. What? Take me where? No, I don't know.
0: To Bratsville.
2: Bratsville.
0: Yeah, he's the collector of brats. Uh-huh. Little crybaby town.
2: See that white van over there? That says lollipops and puppies? He's going to put you right in there.
0: Tantrumopolis. That's where he lives. And he's the mayor, and he's going to take you there.
2: Tantrumopolis.
3: Okay. I feel like that one's...
0: This is fine.
3: Yeah, it's bringing awareness that at any point... You know, you'd be aware of your surroundings.
2: And it's people. Also in it combines stranger danger.
3: Yeah, exactly.
2: Which is good.
0: And defamation.
2: Sure.
0: Because really that person doesn't deserve the fact
2: that guy was a kindly neighbor fella. Yeah. He's not going to hurt anybody.
0: As a child trafficker.
3: Yeah, that gentle soul over there is now terrorizing
0: probably
3: the
0: a wonderful
3: of a
0: human
3: child.
0: Being.
2: But then what if mom didn't know and then all of a sudden the little girl goes to school and then like that's her principal. But mom didn't know that. And she's
0: never
2: like,
0: know. Yeah.
2: He's going to take me. My mom said the principal takes little brats to Prattsville and Tantrumopolis. Yeah. What? What are you talking about?
3: Our principal's the mayor of Tantrumopolis.
2: Yeah.
0: Everybody's like, no, he's so not, loser. Ruined her life.
2: Yeah.
0: Now they're not, you know, the cool kids.
2: Yeah, everybody makes fun of her. She thought the principal was the mayor of Tantrumopolis. You're not going to bounce back from that. Never.
0: Adam says, my mom used to always say, wait, I don't remember because she left when I was 3.
2: Whoa, your mom leaves you.
0: That's bad.
2: That's pretty bad. But I think was that Adam? It wasn't you. Not to worry.
0: No, it was.
2: It was her.
0: It was.
3: If he was a better boy. Mama would have stayed around.
2: Yeah, I think mom left because you're dumb. I mean, mom left because you're a bad boy. Oh my God.
0: Yeah, my first wife left. And my second wife hasn't left yet, but I'm just give it time.
2: Any day now, I'm quite certain.
0: My first wife left, I got the dog.
3: Whoa.
0: And she brought that dog. Well, we were together, married.
3: Okay.
0: But she's the one that found the dog and brought it into our life. Okay.
2: Okay.
0: So basically, she could argue it was her dog because she brought it home.
3: Yeah.
0: I was sitting on the couch. She brought it home and opened up the little carrier, and here he comes running out with a floppy ear. And I'm like, oh my God, look at this. You know?
2: Mm-hmm.
0: So she left the dog. So it was just me in Montana. I thought, must have been me, you know? I must have been the bad one, because, I mean, I can't imagine a woman, I mean, leaving. Not taking a dog.
2: Yeah, that would happen. I'm like, sorry, I'm taking the dog.
0: She would be hampered by her newfound singularity.
2: Mm-hmm. That's true. A dog really does...
0: you got to stay home, take care of it,
2: yeah,
0: you know?
2: Yeah.
0: She can't be running off to, you know, week-long business trips.
2: Or overnight somewhere. You always got to get home to get...
3: Air quotes on the business.
0: Business,
3: huh?
0: Trips. Uh-huh.
3: Getting down to business.
0: Yeah, you know.
3: Trips.
2: Yeah. Yeah, a dog's really going to hamper trips to Cabo.
0: Yeah.
2: I have found that for myself anyway. Where am I going? Left the dog. Damn.
0: Yeah. 626 says, I was a bad mom. When my kids wouldn't eat, particularly my son, I would show him an image of a starving kid sitting on a big pile of trash with a hawk looking at the little boy as if it was its next meal.
3: That's an oddly specific picture.
0: Yeah, you just had that.
3: Yeah.
2: And this was before the days of AI, I'm guessing.
3: Yeah.
0: It was on the wall.
2: Can you show me a picture?
0: Behind him in the kitchen table. Remember that picture behind you?
2: You finish your plate. Finish your plate. I guess that's like...
0: That's why we're all fat, I think.
2: Well, because our generation grew up on the Sally Struthers commercial. It was on TV, like, you know, commercial television, every other commercial.
0: Oh, as a kid, I always thought, why don't they just eat the damn flies?
2: Yeah, those little protein. Hard to catch.
0: Funny of them.
2: Mm-hmm.
0: It's like they're on your lip. It's on their mouth. It's just
2: Yeah, I know.
0: Set to go.
2: They need a little more than that, Frank. And then you could sponsor one, and then you get the pictures in the mail of the ones that are now eating because you're paying for it for just 32 cents a day.
0: Did anybody who was over there starving, that was part of that Sally Struthers, you know, feed the children thing,
2: mm-hmm.
0: ever find their family that was donating to them in America?
2: Now there's the documentary.
0: And show up. I don't know if I want that to happen.
2: Well, wouldn't you be like,
0: ding dong.
2: Oh, hey, man. I just want to say thanks for everything. You know? I don't know.
0: Remember me?
2: Be like, hang on, your eyes look familiar. Wait. And then he's like, yeah.
0: It's me, Kuntinque. What? Who? You know. You fed me.
2: I sent you colorings and drawings as a thank you.
0: I fed you? I think you're the wrong house, man. No.
2: Oh, my God.
0: It took years to get here. I found you.
2: That would feel pretty great. Like, look at that. Look what a life he's created for himself.
0: Nobody wants to move in. You know, this whole letter thing, it's like, adopt a child and feed them. And they're just eating porridge.
2: Mm-hmm.
0: So, I mean, I really wasn't that committed. I mean, I didn't send you a gift bag of, like, Kit Kats. You got porridge.
2: Yeah, you're sending,
0: Who knows it's even hot.
2: 32 cents a day was going to get you back then.
3: What the hell can you believe in anymore?
2: What?
3: According to reports from the time,
2: Jordan,
3: indicate that the children featured in the most emotional remote control commercials, those Sally Struthers commercials, often did not directly benefit from those specifically targeted donations, though the money did go to the organization, which means the organization kept the money. None of it went to those kids.
2: What?
0: Not a one bit of porridge that is got fed for the commercial?
3: Donation mechanics.
2: Like craft
3: many
2: services?
3: People
2: on shooting
3: sponsored
2: day?
3: Children.
2: What are we talking about? Some Twizzlers?
3: Receiving letters and photos in return, the commercial often used the emotional file footage of starving children to raise general funds, but they never actually delivered the funds to those children. My God.
2: Oh, my God. My whole childhood. Wow.
3: Okay, Jordan. Yeah, 95, state investigating Save the Children. There's a whole investigation that went on.
0: No, I wish they
2: Sally Struthers did keep getting heavier and heavier.
0: She was
2: were
0: eating
2: we
0: the
2: feeding
0: children.
2: Sally
0: Struthers? Yeah, oh. She was the hawk eating the children.
2: Yes, in the picture. Damn.
0: Yeah, I think that was a famous photo that this woman was referring to, that mm-hmm. there was a guy over there. And there was, I think, a vulture. And it was just waiting on this really skinny kid to die. And this, you know, like vultures do, you know.
2: Yeah, they lay in wait.
0: And the problem was this photographer, who's a wildlife photographer, like, he's, you know, I'm an observer. I just take pictures through the lens. I'm not here to help. So what do you...
2: I was never here. You never saw me.
0: He's just waiting on the photo op for when the kid dies and the vulture starts eating.
2: Oh, God.
0: I don't know, man.
2: Maybe, hey, dude.
0: I think at some point you gotta...
2: I couldn't do that. I'd be like, I'm taking my power bar.
0: My side and go...
2: Yeah. Chew, I'm pulling a granola bar out of my coat and giving it to the kid. And I'm shooing the buzzard away. Go on now. Go on now, get. That'd be tough.
0: Natalie says, my mom hates me. She says that out of all of her five kids, she wishes that that I was the only one she didn't give birth to.
3: Wow.
0: You gotta be a mess, Natalie.
2: Wait, I wonder if Natalie is the baby or the oldest. I think it's gotta be either one. I don't think it's anyone in the middle.
0: She followed up going, she ain't getting crap for Mother's Day.
2: Yeah, I think it'd be tough to have a close relationship with your mom if she said, out of all five of my kids, you're the only one I wish I never gave birth to. Wow. Unless she had a really big head, and she was only talking physically.
0: Yeah, I'm that kid for my mom.
3: Tore it up.
2: Yeah. You tore it up from the flow up.
0: I wish I would have adopted you. I would still have you in the family, but I just didn't want to push you out of my vagina because you tore up mommy pretty good.
2: I'm sure they threw in an extra stitch for Big Frank.
0: I know there was the old standards, don't sit too close to the TV. And mm-hmm. now people are holding the screens right up to their face now. So it's all this big, that's another big lie.
3: Yeah.
2: No, I don't think so. I think it screws with your eyes.
3: Yeah.
2: Because if you're on your phone and you're looking and you're looking at your phone and then all of a sudden you look up to look at something else, maybe just me, but things are a little bit blurry for a minute. You're like,
0: whoa. Oh, really? That's just you.
2: I'm like, hang on. My eyes have to adjust from looking at the phone to looking up and at something.
0: Retinal cancer.
2: Oh, thanks. I'll make sure I'll make an appointment to go have my retinas looked at later. But now I notice, like, if I'm at the grocery store, I can't read the signs, like, in the aisle.
0: You're getting old, Heidi. See these glasses that I wear? I mean, you've been here for how long?
2: Mm-hmm. I know.
0: These things start to be, like, permanent on my face within the last 5 years. Like,
2: it's like blurry the grocery store. Like,
0: yes.
2: The signs, those are big letters.
0: Yeah, uh-huh.
2: But I'll go, it's like fuzzy. I have to really...
0: Yeah, that's what it's called, getting old.
2: Mm-hmm. I thought it was just a reading thing. I didn't realize it was, like, distance, too. I don't know. Great, wonderful.
0: Don't talk about progressive. That's 7 o'clock. We're not there yet. Oh, Daniel's mom said, when you grow up, you can raise your kids the way you want to.
2: Oh, yeah.
0: As long as you're here, you're mine. I'm going to raise you like this.
3: Ooh, good point.
0: Do whatever you want with your kids.
3: That's like the not under my roof.
2: Yeah, so it's like, do anything you want when you're...
3: on your own.
2: On your own. And keeping the lights on, but if you're under my roof, you go by my rules.
0: Yeah. I love this one. Did you cut your own hair? That's probably later in life, too.
3: Yeah.
0: You go home with a bad haircut.
2: You didn't pay for that, did you?
0: You cut your own hair? And you start cutting your own hair. Why? You don't like it? Well.
2: No, I didn't say that. I was just asking you who. Well,
0: I sure do, Ella Langley. Nice bangs there. You went a little tight, though.
2: Not she can pull the bangs off.
0: A little high on the forehead.
2: Oh, yes, the crazy bangs.
0: Yeah, Ella Langley says the bangs changed her entire life. And that was like a mistake too. Like she tried to cut her own hair and then effed it up. And so the person, like on, you know, on her tour or whatever, was like, "Let me do what I can." And the bit, and then she's had them. And then boom! It's like all of a sudden, it's like that's her thing. Ella Bangley.
2: You never know.
0: Really, that's what they call her.
2: Like you've been calling her that since you saw her.
0: Oh my god! But she could never go back to never having bangs again.
2: No, that kind of sucks, though, that you become bang girl, and you're like, well, now...
0: Well, I mean, obviously, you can pull it off. You can be bang girl.
2: That's true. I would...
0: That's like the Dorothy Hamill. I mean, her haircut was as famous as she was.
2: Right. Yeah.
0: She was a figure skater. Gold medalist, I think.
2: I had it. You've seen the pictures. I mean, everybody got that Dorothy Hamill. You take the little girl to the salon and go give her the Dorothy Hamill. I had it. I looked terrible.
0: Are women like getting the bangs now because of Ella Langley? If they go into the salon, God. Can you give me Ella Langley bangs?
2: It's so tough.
0: No, you can't do it, ladies. Don't do it.
3: Oh man, yeah. With it's like no bangs. It's like regular,
0: just normal chick.
3: Yeah,
0: just like every day,
3: average
0: passer on the street, not give a damn. Bangs, boom.
2: Wow. That I just end up looking like Jim Carrey from Dumb and Dumber. I mean, it's not good for me. Yeah. I couldn't do it. No way.
0: You just need to find that look, mm-hmm. whatever that look might be.
2: I don't know.
0: Take you from here to here.
2: I don't know. I think I'm just, this is my look. This is what it's going to be. Pretty sure.
0: Right. Don't go any shorter than that.
2: I'm not.
0: But you did. Your first headshots. I remember those things. You went tight.
2: I did. I had a very, very short haircut. But it was like I wanted to be on like Law & Order SVU, so I did the Mariska. Because back then, in those early days of Law & Order SVU.
0: She had that short of hair?
2: Oh, yeah.
0: I don't remember that. That's why I didn't watch it until she grew her hair out. And I started watching that show.
2: Uh-huh. I'll try to find a picture of when it was really short.
0: Oh, my knife guy, Brad?
2: Yeah.
0: He actually texts the show, says, my mom was very worried about me listening to Kiss. She thought Kiss stood for Kids in Satan's Service.
3: Oh, a lot of parents did.
0: Yeah.
3: Yeah.
0: That was some propaganda back then.
3: The old Kiss Army.
0: Yeah. Kids in Satan's Service. You can't listen to Kiss. It's so funny knowing Brad.
2: But it doesn't stand for anything, right? It doesn't really. Yeah. It's just Kiss. It doesn't stand for anything, right?
0: I don't think it does.
2: As far as we know.
3: Yeah, I don't think so.
0: Just Kiss.
4: When I was growing up, I heard that AC/DC stood for Antichrist Devil Child.
0: Oh, my God.
4: Yeah, I heard that one, too.
2: The propaganda is so funny.
0: I bet Frank's mom said, "You poke your eye out." No, she didn't. She probably should have said that one once or twice. Maybe just
2: but that
0: once.
2: Really does happen, kids. Just so you know, Frank Kramer. Your idol here.
0: You'll poke your eye out.
2: Screwing around with a paint stick. You will, in fact, poke your eye out. Can you see out of that eye at all?
0: Yeah. It's blurry like a grocery store.
2: But you had cataract surgery, though. You have brand new eyeball, but it didn't.
0: Cataract surgery is not until 8 o'clock. Stop jumping ahead.
2: Sorry.
0: We're going progressives at 7, then cataract surgery is at 8.
2: Mm-hmm. Got it.
3: Maybe LASIK at 9. We'll see.
0: Yeah. Ooh. And all the benefits that AARP provide at 9:30. Close out the show strong.
2: Certainly something to look forward to.
0: Now, 714 says, grew up across the street from a cemetery. Every time we drove by, Mom said, people are dying to get in there.
2: Ah, Mom. What a jokester.
3: She's funny.
0: Yeah, the thing I always drive by and I always say the same thing every time. It's like every time I drive by an Olive Garden. Like, I haven't been to Olive Garden in a long time.
2: Yeah. Yet you never pull in.
0: You still never go. Couldn't tell you last time I've been to an Olive Garden. Dad, you said every time you pass the same Olive Garden.
2: And I think the
0: just
2: next
0: go.
2: Time, you got to pull in. Go get yourself a salad.
0: Then what would I say next time I pass it? You know, I just went to that Olive Garden. I mean, I don't even know why I got to comment on the Olive Garden every time I
2: see what you're saying.
0: Anyway.
2: Now you can't go because then it ruins your, it's been, I don't know, I couldn't tell you how long it's been since I've been to the Olive Garden.
0: Well, Carlos's mom used to say, te calmas o te calmo, meaning calm down or I'll calm you down.
2: Ooh. Yeah.
0: Oh, yeah.
2: Calm down or I'll calm you down.
0: She took off her chonkla. Is that a shoe?
4: Yeah, like a sandal.
0: All right.
4: A
2: sandal.
4: I used to get beat by one by my grandma. She used to beat me with a chancla.
2: For what? Why would your grandmother beat a little boy?
4: Yeah, because we were brats when we were kids.
2: I beat you with a chancla.
0: It's a sandal.
4: Yeah.
0: It's like it's flexible. It's not hard soled, right?
2: Not always those Dr. Scholl back in the... No, those Dr. Scholl sandals are wooden hard sandals. That's what grandmas wore. Not like a soft flip.
0: You wear that Birkenstock.
2: Yes. But, yeah, that's true. They can do some damage.
3: Straps and a cork sole.
2: Upside your head. Yeah. two leather straps and a cork sole.
0: My My mom always said I felt it in my stomach.
3: What?
2: Like in my like a gut feeling?
0: Why is Johnny texting? No.
2: Yeah. He's up.
0: Every time they were like got home and there was like trouble, I knew I felt it, Neil. In my stomach.
2: Yeah. The old gut feeling.
0: Uh-huh. My grandma used to tell us before we go out, don't show your ass.
2: Yeah. Yeah.
0: Was that something you said to women? The girls going out, like, don't show your ass.
2: No, it's not ass like that. It's not sexual ass. It's like, don't make an ass of yourself. Like, don't show your ass. Don't be

0: 2026. It's tough in these streets.
1: The nickel is the 1, 2, 3, 4, 5 oh, yeah. fingers to the face.
0: Yeah, right.
2: Oh, yeah. There's a nickel That's for a you. Nickel. I'll knock your 5 cents out of you. Your 5 cents is gone. All right, is it time to take a break already? Yeah. My God, time right. flies. We got, prizes. I didn't even tell you what we had. Real quick, I'll just tell you what I have for the 740, and then when we come back, I'll tell you the rest of them. But
0: okay.
2: for 740, I told you on Friday at the end of the show, it is a family four-pack of one-day, one-park tickets to Disneyland Park in Disneyland, or Disneyland
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2: California Adventure. 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So just keep it here on KLOS and enjoy.
3: 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Looks like we have a crash through the Upland area on the 210 westbound before Campus Avenue. That's blocking the right lane. Traffic is backed up to Day Creek Boulevard. Through Hesperia, still have some trouble on the 15 northbound between Main Street and Bear Valley Road. Two-car collision here blocking the two left lanes. And through downtown LA, looks like we have a stall on the 10 eastbound after San Pedro Street. That's blocking the right lane. And in Pasadena, 210 westbound at North Orange Grove Boulevard, a crash blocking the right lane. Vegas summer, start by the pool. 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
2: 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They'll even come pick up the car. 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

0: Show. Coming up at 7:40, the giveaway, if you just now joined us, is going to be a 4-pack of one-day, one-park tickets to Disneyland Park or Disneyland California Adventure. 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
1: Excellent!
0: The other tickets that I got today, new on the list. This is for October 15th, the Hollywood Bowl. Two tickets to see Cynthia Erivo, Let Me Sing to You.
2: Oh.
0: Was she the Wicked Witch?
2: Yeah.
0: I don't want to try to hit this note right now. My vocal cords wouldn't take it.
2: My voice is fine, and I'm not trying either.
0: I'll probably

0: Yeah, I'm going to hear that from the parking lot. Wow. There's traffic right after that. Traffic could be a bear. Just listen to that high part in the parking lot. We'll be able to hear it. Let's get out of here. Yeah, Cynthia Erivo, Hollywood Bowl, October 15th.
1: That'll be great.
0: Also got this Thursday at the Creek Theater, Pussifer.
2: Pussifer?
0: Yeah. Special guest Dave Hill.
3: Mm-hmm. That's Maynard James Keenan's project from Tool, the lead singer of Tool.

0: bought tickets to this next one time, and I forgot about tickets, didn't go. It's Jason Bonham's Led Zeppelin evening at the Greek Theater. It's going to be May 23rd.
1: You bought them too early.
0: I bought them and then totally forgot I had them. I was like, oh, crap. I missed it. That sucked.
2: That does suck. Yes. Knowing you, they're probably good tickets, too.
1: Yeah.
0: Probably were.
1: Spend some money.
2: Knowing Jason Bonham, it was an excellent show.
1: You needed to tape them right to the door that you go in and out of so you don't forget.
0: I think it was when we first started getting digital tickets, though.
1: Or a family calendar.
0: That screwed with me because I didn't have the hard tickets. And
1: you're like an old school guy, that
0: magnet on the refrigerator with the tickets.
1: With the date circled on the family calendar in the kitchen, you know. Countdown to Bonham.
0: I probably should have put that in my digital calendar to give me an alert. But
1: yes, the day before.
2: Reminders, please. In 1 hour, I need to be at the Greek Theater.
1: Get me to the Greek.
0: Yeah, I should have said it like a day earlier, but no. Just a couple more texts about moms and Mother's Day. Mother's Day was yesterday, so happy belated to all the moms out there. My mom would always say, "Why are you crying? I haven't hit you yet."
1: Yeah.
0: Honorable mention. Mm-hmm. Also, my mother's best advice was don't sweat the petty things and don't pet the sweaty things.
1: Oh.
2: That's good advice.
1: It's pretty solid, Mom. Thank you.
0: Ew.
1: Although sometimes...
0: My dad would say, go play marbles on the freeway. Mm. I think it's going back to when I said that. My dad would say, go play tag with the semis. Mm-hmm. And somebody else's dad said, her mom, go find a rattlesnake to play with. Get out of here. Bother me.
2: It's rattlesnake season now.
1: Mm-hmm. Watch out. Be careful when you're out hiking.
0: Did you get any more voicemails, Heidi, about your health? Did they ever call back? I mean, from last week?
1: I went and got my mammogram last week, and
0: you still have an audio, Jordan, of Heidi's mammogram?
2: Damn it! I don't know if we pulled that.
0: I thought she sent it to you.
2: Oh. Oh, the voicemail guys.
0: The guy called her up to tell her about her results, and then he starts cracking up, laughing, and can't really like finish the story, and then hangs up. Did he ever call back?
1: No, I had to call them back and go, what? What is happening?
0: Because somebody said when we played the audio of the guy cracking up and laughing that there was a fart on the voicemail. And that's why he started laughing, because he started the call with a fart. And then...
1: Oh!
0: But I didn't hear but somebody said they heard it. So I wanted to go back and play it again to see if there was an actual fart at the beginning of the voicemail.
1: Okay.
0: Which explains why he's laughing so hard, because he's like, oh my god.
1: Because I just thought it was like that he had seen my boobs and he was laughing at my boobs and it made me insecure.
0: I doubt if they give the operator boob pics for healthy mammogram calls.
1: But you have to understand what it's like inside my brain. He's looking, going,
0: no one's going to be laughing at
1: 760.
0: Tumors, though. I mean, you know, unless they look like something funny.
1: Your tumor looks like... Look, I mean, I don't know.
0: His tumor looks like Trump.
1: Yeah,
0: I guess you would be laughing then, obviously. Double meaning, and then it didn't... Obviously, it's hilarious.
2: I got it.
0: You have it? Okay, everybody be quiet.
1: Okay.
0: Let's see if we can
1: crank
0: hear
1: it up, Jordan.
0: A fart at some point during this voicemail.
3: I'm on Friday, so we'd have to reschedule your appointment. If you could please give us a call.
2: Oh.
3: The call back at 763-43-403.
0: Press one and redo.
1: I'd press one and redo that.
2: Let me see. Let's see what we can do.
1: Heard it that time.
0: Can you enhance that part of the call?
1: It's just really like a really curt one, like just
0: curt.
1: Like
0: probably hurt.
1: Like, you know, real fast and like. Just,
0: but that implies there's push behind it. You know what I mean? Where it's like, I doubt if I'm making a call, I'm gonna be pushing. If I think I got some gas, I'm like, this will probably be silent. I'm letting it go easy.
2: Now, this is an involuntary one.
1: Okay. This explains the laughing.
0: All right, let's hear it.
2: That's it.
3: I'm on Friday, so we'd have to reschedule your appointment. If you could please give us the call.
0: Yeah.
1: It was a fart.
3: If you could please give us the
1: Oh, my God.
0: Well, somebody got good ears. They heard that. Without the enhancement, even.
2: Let's see. Enhance further.
0: We're enhancing it further. That's what we do.
3: If you could please give us the call.
1: It was a fart.
2: It is in there.
0: See, your boobs are fine. He just farted during an important call.
1: Yes. Oh, my God.
3: If you could please give us the
0: call. I'm so glad we went back. Do it again.
3: If you could please give us the call.
2: That's why he starts cracking
1: up. Now, do you think it was his fart or like a coworker who's working in that same
0: It was his.
1: Role?
2: It was definitely his.
0: It was his because the coworker started laughing too towards the end because she heard it too.
2: He got too embarrassed. He couldn't finish what he was trying to the business, you know.
1: Uh-huh.
3: If you could please give us the call. A call back at 760-843.
2: Oh, he tried to pull it together right there and it fell apart again.
0: See, that's her laugh.
3: Four.
0: I feel like someone's like slapping their leg too.
1: Yeah,
0: like.
1: I would press one and redo that.
0: Oh my God, that's good stuff.
1: My boobs are fine.
0: Good.
2: Oh, nice.
0: Prove it.
1: The girls are the girls.
0: Oh my God.
1: Are
0: looking good, Heidi. Oh, this is there's a.

0: Anyway, I thought it was worth celebrating.
1: Anybody else slightly chubbed?
2: Yeah, a little bit.
0: No, I am.
1: No, really, Jordan. I'm slightly chubbed.
2: I mean, it's always such a waste when I see that and I just realize, Heidi, the hell.
1: I know.
2: We could have so much fun.
0: Just put me in the bank. Just put me in the bank and use me when you need me.
3: Oh, you're in there. You're in the safety deposit box.
1: Yeah.
2: I hid the key somewhere.
1: His vaginal vault.
2: The Tri-County area.
0: Well, happy Monday, everybody. Should get you started.
1: Also, these are past texts. I was looking at them over the weekend. There were so many mom texts about what their mom would say. So we moved on from that to fart voicemails. Somebody heard that. I dread when you have to go to traffic.
0: Why?
1: If it ain't broke, don't fix it. Every song Renee has played has sucked.
4: Everyone?
1: I always have to change the channel just so I don't have to hear the stupid songs he plays for traffic. So before, they would listen to traffic, but the music has ruined it so much, okay. They just turn the channel.
4: Oh, wow. Okay. Sorry, I go back to the Doors then?
1: No. Mm-hmm. No. I think it's, I mean, some of them have sucked.
0: Whether it be but then we call it out and we don't play them again. Yes. But bad some edit of them were great.
1: Or volume levels, and you're getting better.
4: Right.
0: I mean, one of my faves is Move, Bitch, Get Out the Way. I would, this if, person, if I had to pick one. Yeah.
1: Doesn't like change.
4: I guess not.
1: They know what they know. They like what they like. So.
4: All right.
1: He'd rather be deaf.
0: Huh?
1: Actually, we did get a deaf complaint.
2: What?
0: How?
1: I don't know what we were talking about. Okay. But obviously we're talking about the deaf. And someone, 949, says, the ability to hear isn't superior to not. Yes, it is.
2: One of the five senses, and if you don't have all five, then I suppose...
1: Yeah, if you have five senses, and that person only has four because they can't hear, that is superior senses. Like, if I had a sixth sense, I could read minds, I'm a superhero compared to all of you. I am superior.
0: Yeah, I guess they mean they're not less than because they're deaf, because they can still...
1: Yeah, if I had a couple more senses...
0: I wish you had sense at all.
1: You guys would worship me. Even more than you do. No, the ability to hear says isn't superior to not.
0: Deafness
2: superior?
0: Hearier.
1: Superior. Deafness is perfectly okay, and I don't want news spreading to parents of deaf babies that they need to rush to get their children's hearing restored. Deaf people lead healthy and happy lives.
0: Number one, I don't even know, how do you know a baby's deaf? I mean,
1: I think they're deaf.
0: Or they're just ignoring you. They're rude. They can be rude.
1: No, you go snap behind their head.
0: You ever met a rude baby?
1: Everybody snap behind your head. Like, mm-hmm. What the hell was that?
0: Mm-hmm. Yeah. Good. Like somehow you said babies know that you taking your tooth out, even though they don't have teeth, they know somehow it's
1: they
0: wrong.
1: They know something so like, is wrong.
0: Yeah, so deep down.
1: Very entertaining for them.
0: Yeah. Something's not right with that guy. His teeth are falling out.
1: No, it's another deaf comment. It says a lot of deaf people who get the cochlear implant or cochlear. Uh-huh. Cock or coke?
0: I think it's cochlear implant.
1: Oops.
0: I don't know.
1: Have it taken out a year or so later because they're so overwhelmed.
0: Yeah.
1: By, you know, being thrust into the world. And then, you know. Hearing suddenly.
0: That's why I said the other day when we were talking about it originally. If you're deaf and you've always been deaf and that's just silence and then you get that thing implanted, you imagine every breath, every movement of your hand, blinking, I mean, your mouth sound.
1: I mean, everything would drive you crazy. Automatically be loud.
0: It would drive you nuts because we've adapted because it happened all slowly, you know. But to just...
1: As far as volume level, it's instantly on 11.
0: Right. It's like when you put your headphones on and somebody says something and it's just cranked. You're like, God, oh my God. Now imagine that's an implant in your brain.
1: Somebody says, can you imagine hearing Heidi's laugh is the first thing you ever hear?
0: Okay, we're going to turn your implant on, sir. Here you go. Take it out.
1: Two different people on that day said right away, imagine the first thing you hear is Heidi's cackle.
0: Take it out.
1: That was about the same time we were talking about Yellowstone erupted. They said there's like whatever, some magma layer under there. It's kind of like, you know, bubbling. Mm-hmm. And I said, yeah, that would be, you know, extinction event.
2: Super volcano, yeah.
1: But we wouldn't get any ash here because it's all gonna go east. But this person says, yes, geologist, if Yellowstone ever erupted, it would send enough ash into the atmosphere, it will cover the entire sky and cause the next ice age of the world.
0: Oh, because it blocks out the sun.
2: Yeah.
1: Mm. Yeah, so last time that happened was 650,000 years ago.
0: It's so we're either going to be taken out by a volcano or by the hantavirus. One of those two things is going to get us. Okay, great.
1: Did you hear about that? The most recent news is that they sent the people home.
2: Yeah, but they didn't
0: track. You mean get them off the boat?
1: Yeah, the people who were on the boat, the Americans. There's like there were 17 Americans on the boat. And so they sent them home. But I think home to America, not home. And there's one person that, or two people that are showing symptoms. I'm like, why in the hell did you ever let them off the boat?
0: Why not? Yeah, at least on the boat you're quarantined. And then you can have treatment there.
1: Where was that? I just saw that.
0: That doesn't seem right.
1: Yeah, it doesn't seem right.
0: Keep everybody there, and let's continue testing everybody there.
1: Yeah, the American passengers who were aboard the cruise ship at the center of a deadly hantavirus outbreak got an evacuation flight back to the U.S.
0: A flight? Now they're on a flight?
1: One of the 17 Americans being returned has tested mildly positive.
0: Mildly positive. I don't even know what that's like to be mildly positive. So negative all the time. The worst. The sky is falling. What's it like to be mildly positive?
1: Mildly positive for the virus, while a second has mild symptoms.
0: And what are the mild symptoms? Because I mean,
1: it's a lung thing, right? Probably your voice starts going.
2: It's
1: like a weird cough.
0: Oh,
1: other than that.
0: Frank, do you have a
1: 50% mortality rate? It says while the hantavirus situation is serious and tragic, health officials still report there's low to extremely low risk to everyday Americans. It was even lower when they were still there.
2: Yeah,
0: right.
1: I think they're quarantining them in Nebraska. Mm-hmm. I'd be like, oh, what the? Is there just nobody around? It's like in the middle of a field someplace, nobody around.
2: Yeah, that's probably why, huh?
1: But I mean, hasn't Nebraska suffered enough?
0: Quarantine them where you have them. I don't get it. What are the mild symptoms, Jordan?
2: Oh, of
0: Hunta. Is it diarrhea?
1: No, you're thinking the there's another cruise ship in the Caribbean.
0: Oh God.
1: With like 100 people on it, and they got that poop virus.
0: Roto?
1: Oh. It might be Roto or something else.
0: Or E. coli or Listeria? There's quite a few poop ones.
2: Yeah, there is. Well, there's, I mean,
0: a lot to choose from.
2: I guess, you know, Hanta virus, throw it in the poop category because within the early symptoms, you get the fever, the chills, the fatigue, severe muscle aches, headaches, dizziness, abdominal issues, diarrhea.
0: That's mild.
2: That's mild. That's the early
0: wonderful
2: stages.
0: Early mild stages. That sounds terrible.
2: Late symptoms, the 4 to 10 days later, which is all these people are clearly in. The late
0: They're
2: stage,
0: in that window.
2: Coughing,
0: yeah, yeah.
2: Shortness of breath, tightness in the chest, rapid heart rate, low blood pressure.
1: What is mild diarrhea?
2: That's a great question.
0: I think that's all.
1: I mean, is it still lumpy? Still kind of lumpy?
0: No, I think what it is, Frank, is it's like a
1: They're
0: little
1: asking
0: bit
1: people on the boat specific questions like, so how's the poop? Well, it's kind of lumpy, but not really, you know, it's juicy.
0: Soupy. Mm-hmm.
1: And they're like, oh, you got mild symptoms.
0: We're going to put you down for mild diarrhea.
2: Sinking or floating?
0: Oh, man. What? Why are people still going on cruise?
1: Just leave them. I should have left them there, left them on the boat, drop in some food and stuff, water. And
0: medical staff. And let them.
1: Yeah, let hazmat show up. They can rappel in or pull up on a boat.
0: It.
1: Ugh. Oh, the next thing you know, I guarantee somebody back here is going to get it.
0: Somebody in Nebraska.
1: And they probably already, you know, somebody's going to get it. Mm. There you go. Hunker down. Get out your N95s.
0: I'm already hunkered.
1: 6 feet. Just like the old days. Go home. Stay home.
2: not this again.
1: Plug yourself in to get on the treadmill to power the AI data center that we're controlling you all with. All right, it's time for traffic already.
2: Yeah, yeah.
0: Wow. Time flies when you're talking about mild diarrhea. Really does.
1: It really does.
0: That's so strange.
1: But when you have it, it doesn't.
0: Oh, time drags.
1: You're like, oh my God, I can't wait till the break. I can't wait till the break. I can't wait till the break. I can't wait till the break. I can't wait till the break. I can't wait till the break. And there's the break.
5: 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Looks like we have a crash in the Montebello area, 60 westbound at Paramount Boulevard. That's blocking the two left lanes and traffic slow from the 605 freeway. Through Hesperia, 15 northbound of Main Street, still have a crash there, blocking the two left lanes. And through Norwalk, looks like we have some trouble on the 605 southbound. The off-ramp to the South 5, that is a crash blocking the connector road. Traffic is slow from Slauson Avenue. 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I'm Jonathan Weiss, 95.5 KLOS.
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1: That's what you got to do.
0: Mother's Day was yesterday, and they put out the list of popular baby names for 2025. I mean, have we gone off of the book of
2: off
0: normal?
2: The Olivias and the Sophias?
0: Oh, no. Olivia's still number one. Yes. Olivia's been number one now for I don't know how many years. Do you know any Olivias in real life? You do?
3: My roommate.
0: Oh, yeah?
3: Yeah, one of my best friends. But we call her Liv.
2: I love that name. Love it.
0: That's ironic.
2: What?
0: That you would like the name Liv.
2: Oh, yeah, I guess it is sort of ironic. I named one of my dogs Olivia.
0: Oh, you did?
2: Mm-hmm.
0: After Golden Girl, though, right?
2: No, after Olivia Pope from Scandal. Kerry Washington.
0: Somebody's got to stop watching so much television.
2: I don't think it's
0: going to anybody else have an animal named after a TV character? No?
4: No.
0: Thank God.
2: Just me?
3: What about movies?
0: Do you have
3: not anymore, but we had a Sassy.
2: Emo, you had a lizard named after a musician. I mean,
3: that's not a TV show or a movie.
2: Yeah, but it's still a
0: It's always fine. I mean, you can name animals after musicians, just
2: what?
0: Not some ridiculous show on television called Scandal.
2: It was a great show. You know
0: that's
2: it.
0: Just dumb.
2: Olivia Pope, you want her. She's a gladiator for you. You need her on your side.
0: In the number two spot is Charlotte.
2: Oh,
0: Charlotte, yeah, I think jumped up into number two spot, jumping over Emma that's been holding down the number two spot for the last 6 years.
2: Emma, yeah.
0: Charlotte, Emma. Amelia, I hate Amelias.
2: It's just because you don't like Amelia Earhart.
0: I know. That's who I associate Amelia with. And I'm like, I hate that bitch. Sophia.
2: Yeah.
0: That's weird because Sophia with a PH is number five and Sophia with an F is number nine.
2: I had a Sophia dog with a PH.
4: Mm-hmm.
0: After the Golden Girls?
2: After, yes. So
0: see another TV show, huh?
2: I know. Listen, Frank, they're my friends, okay? Yeah. That's my company.
0: Could go outside and live.
2: No.
0: Hell with that. Watch other people live on TV
2: it's
0: on that.
2: So hunt-a-virus-y out box. There. Frank, it's so hunt-a-virus-y out there.
0: There's also, is it Maya or Mia?
2: I think it's both
0: Either
2: ways.
0: Either way.
2: Probably
0: one
2: Mia.
0: One of those Kirsten things.
2: Probably mostly Mia.
4: Yeah, if it's a Y or an I.
0: It's an I.
4: Mia.
0: Okay. Isabella, Evelyn, Sophia, and then Eliana.
2: Oh, I haven't even heard of that
0: number
2: before.
0: 10. E-L-I-A-N-A, right? Eliana. That's how you'd say it, right?
4: I like it. Mm-hmm. But
2: I like it, too. I've never heard of it.
0: No, speaking of children, it might have been 2 weeks ago. When we're talking about that, doing the good news after Who's Going to Hell.
4: Mm-hmm.
0: And it was the Dad's Library Club. Remember that?
2: Yes.
0: And it was like a group of dads in Atlanta. They got together and they'd go to the library and they read, go to the children's section and read books to their kids. So like promote children's literacy. And I was like, yeah, right. They're in there for the women who are going to the Starbucks or going in there to get their most recent, you know, book and seeing all these guys in there reading to kids.
2: Mm-hmm.
0: What a move. And I said, then somebody said they brought up there's a strip club named Library or something like that.
4: I believe that was Johnny. He was well aware of
0: it. He's well aware of that one.
2: I said, we need to
0: get like the Bear Elegance on board and we can start our own little book club. And, fight childhood illiteracy as well. And sure enough, Bear Elegance heard it and was listening. And they're like, yeah, let's do it. I'm like, what?
4: Shut up.
0: So,
4: really?
0: Yeah.
2: Oh.
0: Bear Elegance Book Club has been born. yes.
4: No way.
0: Bring a children's book, get in free, and help fight child illiteracy.
2: Eggs and clam.
0: At the Bear Elegance Book Club. What would the books be called? Pussy in the Hat. It's Cat in the Hat.
4: Yeah, all right. We'll let it go.
0: Oh, well, we will let it. We will allow it.
2: Mm.
0: No, this is true.
4: You really got Barry Elegance on board for kids' book club?
0: They were listening.
2: Wow.
0: And big fans of the show. And they were like, we love that idea. Let's do it. Let's call it, you know, the Barry Elegance Book Club. And you bring down any children's book, and there's no cover charge. You can get in. And they're going to collect them and, you know, take them to, you know, schools and things like that and give them to kids who want to read. It's very noble.
2: Well, thank you,
0: Barry.
2: For
0: a good
2: Elegance.
0: Cause.
4: Barry Barnes and Noble.
0: It's down there by LAX.
4: Yep.
0: The Barry Elegance. I can look up the exact address. But yeah, it's down there. They actually have food, too. I love a good...
4: Strip club buffet.
2: Oh, yes. A Thanksgiving dinner on a Tuesday at 1 in the afternoon.
0: The kitchen's open late. Ooh, so good. You should all get meet there sometime and have a little reading.
4: Yeah. Here we go. Okay, 4824 West Imperial Highway. Inglewood.
0: Come on,
4: California. Yep, that's the one over there by LAX.
1: I know. I see it often when I'm going back and forth, up and down Aviation Boulevard. It's there. It's a prime location.
0: It is a great location. So, so Barry Elegance, thank you for getting on board and being a part of the Heidi and Frank show now. Maybe we'll have to have an event there or something in the future.
2: For the children.
0: Yeah, for the kids. You know what I'm saying? Honey, it's for the kids.
2: Uh-huh. It's what am I saying? To go and I would say no?
0: Banks can't find a book at his house because I've taken all of his children's books. And
2: right. Honey, I'm going to have to go to the book drive.
0: Yeah.
2: Yeah, it's going to...
0: Every night you get a book drive? Yes, I do. It's for the kids, honey. It's for little Olivia and Liam.
4: Liam?
2: Oh, Liam.
0: Liam was the number one boy's name. I don't know any living Liams. I mean, as far as like in my life.
2: Oh.
4: Okay. Yeah. Neeson.
0: Not just people who are alive. I mean, okay. In my existence of circles, I don't know one Liam.
4: But you know a dead one?
0: No.
4: Oh.
0: Like in living in my.
2: Like in your world, a friend or
0: within
2: a
0: my. Yeah.
2: Yeah. I don't either.
0: My. Actually. Understanding of reality.
4: I was going to say that about Olivia.
2: Oh.
4: That was my ex's name, but she died. So I don't know any Olivias. She's Odethia now.
0: Odethia.
2: That sounds like somebody from Shakespeare. Odethia.
0: That's a cute name. Noah was number two. Oliver, three. I don't know any of those.
4: I have
2: an Oliver
4: just,
2: dog. Yeah. My one-eyed dog, Oliver.
0: From what? What show was Oliver on?
2: Well, Olivia, my dog, died, and I always like to do a little tribute. So when we adopted Oliver, I named him after her.
0: So still after Pope from Scandal.
2: Mm-hmm.
0: God, let that show go. It's been canceled.
2: I'm not going to let it go.
0: Years ago.
2: I'm not going to. It was an amazing show. Kerry Washington.
0: It kind of fell off there toward the end. Theodore rounds out the top four. Same exact four we had last year. But, I mean, Theodore, old name. Henry's number five, James number six, Elijah, and there's Mateo, William, and Lucas. Okay. But yeah, I guess the fastest rising name for boys right now is Kasay.
2: Kasay? Kasay what? K-what?
0: K-A-S-A-I. And it's which means fire in Japanese and Swahili. So
2: it's
0: how do you
2: Kasay.
0: Say it?
2: Kasay.
0: Kasay.
2: Kasay. Kasay.
0: And clarity for girls with a K.
2: Oh, God almighty.
0: Lame. I guess there was 3.6 million babies born in the U.S. in 2025, according to the Social Security Administration.
2: When's your second grandbaby coming?
0: End of September.
2: And, it could be on my birthday. Can you imagine?
0: Oh, little, God, no.
2: Oh, yes.
0: Hold it in.
2: A little Libra. Come on, September 24th. Great Aunt Heidi.
0: Yeah, right afterwards. I want her to give birth to that turd right before, and then the baby comes out after midnight. So it's like, well, she...
2: You'd be fine with 12:01.
0: She did give birth to something on your birthday.
2: Uh-huh.
0: All right, we got about 2.5 minutes until the Disney 4-pack. I do have a lot of lines open. Raymond wants to do the pop quiz. Want to do pop quiz?
4: Well, let's get it going.
0: 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If you owe money to the IRS, visit them at TRA.com. And Raymond was the first one through. Hey, Ray.
5: Hello.
2: Raymond.
5: All right. How are we today?
0: Pretty good. You ready to play the pop quiz?
5: I think I'm ready.
2: Me too.
0: Well, you keep calling. You keep losing. Yeah. So I'm wondering if you've been studying.
5: I'm ready to win, man.
0: All right, he's ready to win. So who are you going to choose to be your partner?
5: Let's see. Let me go Johnny.
2: He's out.
0: You've already lost because Johnny is not even here. So you get to play by yourself. All right, so here we go.
5: Okay.
0: You get no help from anyone.
5: Frank.
0: What?
5: Frank.
0: Yes, what?
5: Yeah, can I go Frank with you?
0: Oh, you want to choose me and then have no help? By, okay, I guess, should I let him do that instead?
5: I'm going to try.
0: All right, let's just do it. Thank you. Yes, this is multiple choice. Here's the question.
5: Okay.
0: The state that manufactures the most guns is A, New Hampshire, B, Missouri, or C, Florida?
5: Missouri.
0: Nope, it was New Hampshire. Oh, Ray, you lost again. I'm going to go back to the bean.
4: I would not have guessed that.
0: I know.
4: New Hampshire, no, huh?
2: Manufacture.
0: Yeah, they make a lot of guns up there. New Hampshire, followed by, this happens in order.
4: Oh.
0: New Hampshire, Missouri, Florida, then North Carolina and Mississippi. It's based on total gun production volume, not the most manufactured licenses. They're just spitting out them guns.
4: Wow.
0: Up there in New Hampshire. Vermont makes ice cream. New Hampshire makes guns.
2: Oh, wow.
0: All right. Oh, two wet dog.
2: Oh, or banana.
0: Or banana
2: wet dog. Or two bananas.
0: Let's see.
2: Wet dog is the one you don't, at least you don't like that one. What'd you get? You'll know right away if it's banana.
0: Two bananas.
2: Get out of here.
4: Bananas.
0: Oh, good.
2: Are you kidding me?
0: Oh, yeah.
2: What the hell?
0: That was good.
2: Oh, I'm happy for you.
0: Thank you.
2: Wonderful. We're really happy for
0: delicious.
2: You.
0: Delicious. What's the matter, Emo?
3: I'm just going to be jealous.
2: Oh. I know.
3: I never get good ones. Nobody does.
0: I thought you were
3: going to
0: throw my banana down.
3: I'm inspired by.
0: 740 Disneyland, going out the door right now. 818-955-2955. Be caller 40. Mm-hmm. I'm stuck in my teeth now.
2: But it's good, so who cares?
0: So good.
2: Oh, banana all day.
0: Just root your way into them gums and stay there. All right. And then next up is going to be Chris. Hey, Chris.
6: Hey, Frank. How are you?
0: You're down for the pop quiz. So who do you want to be your partner? Can't pick me.
6: I'm going to go Emo.
0: Emo.
3: Man, I'm doing good lately.
0: Let me see. Should I give Emo one that she's going to get right?
3: Yes.
0: Okay. 45 years ago, in 1981, this iconic singer died of cancer in Miami. He was only 36.
6: I'm going to defer to Emo on this one.
3: We should just take a guess so we can eliminate somebody.
0: Iconic.
3: 81.
0: Iconic 81. Of the genre. Iconic. He's probably the one that like was worldwide known of the genre that he sings.
6: Ooh, no, sorry.
0: Had cancer.
3: Wait, did you say his age?
0: 36.
3: Oh, 36. Okay, so he was one of the... Okay, wait, you said he was a singer?
0: Yeah.
3: Okay. Oh my gosh, who died in 81?
2: Man, Had many
0: children...
3: Mini. Oh, Bob Marley.
0: Bob Marley.
6: Oh, wow.
2: I'd say good job, but...
0: Oh, Heidi's not giving it to you. All right, sorry.
2: No, I'm just teasing. I'm just
0: you want to give it to him?
6: I'll tell you what, I even like Bob Marley. That's yeah.
3: You don't even like Bob Marley?
6: But I appreciate you, Emo. I know I love Bob Marley. Okay. I didn't know
0: Who's the best Marley child as far as like going to see them perform? You're like, you know what? This is great.
6: Probably Ziggy.
0: You think Ziggy or Steven?
4: I would have gone Damien.
6: I'm going Damien. Ziggy. I saw him in concert.
3: One of them was at that Cancun festival I was at. I think it was Steven.
0: There's one that sings his own stuff. You're like,
2: who sang Lions?
0: But he sings, you know,
2: I like
0: Bob
2: that
0: Marley
2: song,
0: stuff. He sings his dad's stuff. You're like, oh, that's
2: yeah.
0: killer.
4: Ziggy.
0: Ziggy?
4: Yeah.
0: Ziggy needs to stick to his dad's stuff. Steven is good.
4: Steven's good.
0: I guess you are the more of the...
4: Reggae expert.
0: Yeah, so who would you say?
4: I would say Steven's better than Damien. I like Steven better than Damien. And then Ziggy, I mean, he's, what, the oldest of all the kids, so he sounds most like his dad, I think.
7: right?
3: Mm.
7: Yeah.
0: Thanks,
7: Sarah.
0: Right.
7: You're welcome.
0: Thank you. All right.
2: And that's our reggae expert,
0: so,
2: Renee.
0: Do you want to go see Cynthia Erivo, Pussifer, or Jason Bonham's Led Zeppelin Evening?
8: Oh, you know, I was supposed to win a Del Taco gift card like a month ago. Could I just swap it for a VIP?
0: Oh,
2: you
0: sure.
2: You didn't get the gift card?
8: I never got it.
0: Well, hell. All right.
8: Emo helped me win it a month ago, but a VIP sounds better to me at this point. So.
3: Let the record but show.
8: I blame Johnny. Yeah.
0: Johnny. Stay on hold. We'll get you a VIP. Somebody write that down.
8: Thank you, guys.
0: Johnny's not here. Thank you. Johnny gets back. All right. Thank you, Chris.
3: I haven't been picked last in over a week.
0: I gave you 20 minutes to come up with that answer. So let's stop the old marching around the room on people's shoulders, okay? All right. Let's see. Keep calling for caller 40. You want those Disneyland tickets, 818-955-2955. Could be you ringing right now. Hey, Susie.
9: Hi.
2: Hi.
0: Wake up.
2: Wake up, little Susie.
9: Hello.
2: Wake up.
0: All right, who do you want to be your partner? Can't pick Emo.
9: Heidi.
0: Going with Heidi.
2: Let's do it, Susie.
0: All right. Okay. Heidi, 11 years ago in 2015, Tom Brady was suspended by the NFL for tampering with footballs during the AFC Championship game a few months earlier. Brady set out the first four games of the 2016-2017 season. Who was the Super Bowl champ that season?
9: Was it Rams?
0: Rams, no. Heidi.
2: Broncos.
0: No, even though Tom Brady sat out the first four games.
2: Oh, they still were.
0: The Patriots
2: still
0: went on to win the Super Bowl. Oh, my God, I know, huh? Yeah. Sorry, Sears.
2: Pomegranate or...
0: I think that might,
2: Band-Aid. Well, I don't know. I mixed him in with the Harry Potter one, so I don't know.
0: That might be a good one. That might just be cherry. Yeah, I think you just got cherry. Yeah, you mixed the good ones in there, too.
2: No, there were no good ones. I got Harry Potter beans. There's no good ones, is there?
0: No, the Harry Potter beans, there's good ones. There's no, like, duplicates. There's no, like, that could be cherry or...
2: I don't know. I just dumped the box in here so I didn't have so much clutter.
0: Mm. Yeah, okay. So now you got bonus ones in there.
2: I don't really like cherry, but fake cherry like this, but I'll take it.
0: At least it's not making you hurl.
2: It tastes like a Luden's cough drop.
0: I love Luden's cough drops.
2: Usually like
0: them
2: grade.
0: Like candy. I could use one of them right now.
2: Yeah, you really could.
0: All right, let's see who's up next. Hello, Aaron.
10: Hello, how's it going?
0: Good. Okay, who do you want to pick? You got Renee or Jordan?
10: Mm-hmm. I'll go with Renee.
0: Going with Renee. All right.
7: Let's go, Aaron.
0: 168 years ago, in 1858, this... Land of Lakes became the 32nd state in the Union.
10: Oh my goodness, is it Minnesota?
0: Minnesota! That's where we got the Los Angeles Lakers from. That's why we call them the Lakers.
10: Yes, exactly.
0: All right.
10: How I remember.
0: All right, you won. So do you want Cynthia Erivo or Pussifer or Jason Bonham's Led Zeppelin Evening?
10: Cynthia Erivo.
0: You are going.
10: Perfect. Thank you so much.
0: Give me your best Cynthia Erivo.
2: Do it.
10: What was that?
0: Give me your best Cynthia Erivo, the end of Wicked One.
10: Oh, I can't even do that. I got these for my girlfriend.
2: She said try.
0: Just try it. Oh, you nailed it. Stay
2: it's
0: on
2: like
0: hold.
2: She's
0: stay
2: here.
0: On hold. I mean, I don't even have to go see her now. And that was Aaron.
2: Impressive. Incredible. Your girlfriend's a lucky lady.
0: Absolutely incredible.
2: Yeah.
0: All right, so one question remains, and it's for Jordan.
4: That's me.
0: And he's going to be heard up there for Steve. Hey, Steve.
11: Hello, hello.
2: Hello, hello.
0: Shut your door and don't forget your keys.
11: Copy that.
0: Are you backing up? Okay.
11: No, that's the garbage truck. I'm sorry.
2: Okay.
0: All right, Steve. Yours and Jordan's question. 6 years ago in the... Could you please tell them to stop it?
7: I'm running.
2: Close your door. So we're,
0: he's running away from the garbage truck. Sounds like you're running toward it. It's getting louder. All right. 6 years ago in 2020. Are they backing down the entire street?
2: Mute your phone until you answer.
0: Tell them to turn it around.
4: Don't go in a straight line.
2: God.
0: All right. 6 years. 6 years ago in 2020. This old school actor from Seinfeld and King of Queens passed away at the age of 92.
12: Dark haired guy. I know his face. I can't remember his name.
0: Jordan?
4: Oh, damn it. I was thinking Jerry Stiller.
0: It is Jerry Stiller. All right, cool. Jerry, Ben Stiller's father.
4: Yep.
0: You won, Steve.
12: Oh, thank you so much.
0: You know what tickets you want?
12: Jason Bonham.
0: All right, you can have those. Stay on hold. We'll make sure that happens. You guys didn't do too bad today.
2: It's okay.
0: You had a couple of good beans to eat, and the rest of you got your questions right.
2: Mm-hmm.
0: Oh, we got to get caller 40, though. Who won the Disneyland 4-pack? Is it you? Hello?
2: Hello?
13: Hello?
0: Ruben?
13: Hello? Oh, man. Did you mean? I hope I'm the 40th caller. I've been trying this for a little bit now.
0: We just started today.
13: Oh, man.
0: This is the first time.
13: Day?
0: Oh, no. This is the first time. Awesome. This is the first 4-packs. You mean in the past you've been trying to get the 740?
13: Yes, sir.
0: Well, you were the first one. On the first day, we brought the Disneyland tickets back. You got
2: Ruben!
0: It.
13: Oh, man, my family's going to be happy for this. Thank you very much.
2: Best dad ever.
0: How old's your son?
13: My son's 18, my daughter's 19, and I got a little one at 5 years old. Oh,
0: wow. So you're taking all three of them and yourself and leaving that?
13: Yes, sir.
0: Are you divorced?
13: What's that?
0: Are you divorced?
13: Oh, no. I got my wife, but she's got a pass, so...
0: Oh, she's got the pass. So she's like a Disney diehard. She's got the pass.
13: Yeah, she is a diehard fan. And, you know, I let her go. She goes with my little one all the time. But this is going to be great to send the whole family.
2: All of you.
0: Absolutely.
2: Yeah.
0: Well, I'm glad you're going to go out and enjoy it finally. Thank you, Ruben. Stay on hold. We will hook you up, bud. All right.
4: That was a good round of the password.
0: Yeah. Or not the password, the history pop quiz.
2: Pop quiz.
0: Him.
2: You need some hot tea with some honey and lemon, Frank. There's no one taking care of you around there.
4: Toddy.
2: You need a toddy.
0: I'm not supposed to drink any caffeine because I think caffeine is supposed to constrict your blood vessels.
2: We can do decaf
0: drives
2: tea.
0: You out.
2: You can do decaf tea. They do make decaf tea.
0: I don't drink decaf.
2: You decaf pussy.
0: Damn it. It's supposed to have caffeine in it. I take no caffeine out of it. That's like non-alcoholic beer. Kiss my ass.
2: Yeah, I get it. But it's for your throat. You need some throat coat, baby. Get over here.
0: Well, I mean, it is National Eat What You Want Day.
2: Oh, it is?
0: It is. It's.
2: I celebrated yesterday. I mean,
0: which you call Monday.
2: I mean,
0: Tuesday, Wednesday, Thursday, Friday, Saturday, Sunday. So maybe I will. Maybe I got some coffee. Warm up these throat.
2: You definitely need something warm on your throat.
0: Got 2 hours to go to maintain it. It's held up pretty good for the first 2 hours.
4: Yeah.
0: But I'm starting to feel it.
2: You're not pushing too hard, yeah.
0: So I'll see how it works out. But yeah, come on back. 818-955-2955. We're going to take a look at traffic.
14: Jonathan Weiss here with a brief traffic update sponsored by Mothers Against Drunk Driving. Well, it looks like we still have a crash working in the Commerce area on the 5 southbound at Slauson Avenue. That's blocking the left lane and traffic is slow from Atlantic Boulevard to Montebello. 60 westbound at Paramount Boulevard. Crash clearing from the 2 left lanes. Traffic is stopped from 7th Avenue. And some trouble through the Anaheim area on the 5 southbound at Brookhurst. Looks like a crash in the center divider. Traffic is slow and go coming away from the 91 freeway. 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That's the traffic update. 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

0: Frank Show. For all you sports fans out there, if you are watching the NBA and you are a Washington Wizards fan, are there any? Yeah. Well, they won the NBA draft lottery to get number one pick when the first round takes place on June 23rd.
1: Hooray!
0: Baseball fans, you would know this guy, legendary Atlanta Braves manager Bobby Cox, dies at 84 years old.
2: Yep. Manager of the Braves when I was growing up.
0: Yep, in the 90s.
2: Hall of Famer, yep.
0: Yeah, Bobby Cox.
2: COX.
0: Have you ever played? Did he ever work for the Sox?
2: No.
3: Oh.
0: Sox
3: was Cox at the Sox?
0: Sox Cox.
3: Oh.
0: Well, that sucks.
3: Red or white?
0: Yeah, Cox took over the last place team in 1990 and led it to the 1991 World Series, with the team winning a record 14 consecutive division titles.
2: Yep.
0: Yeah, the Braves were the thing back then.
2: Bobby Cox was the man back in the day.
0: He just passed away.
4: Wow, right after Ted Turner, who owned it while he was...
0: What did they know?
3: Weird. Yeah. Whoa. Is that our start of the three? So we got those two?
0: I guess so.
3: Okay.
0: As far as gas prices go, the U.S. national gas prices rise above $4.50 per gallon. I know out here we're like, I'd kill for $4.50 right now.
4: Seriously.
0: I want to find that gas station.
4: $7.29 I gassed up yesterday.
0: $7.29? Mm-hmm. Yeah, it's expensive everywhere. And I guess like in other parts of the country where it's been pretty cheap, but the cost of living is cheaper and not making that much money. I mean, that's huge for them. They're not used to that sort of thing. Where I mentioned Minnesota during the pop quiz, that gas thieves are drilling into vehicle tanks, leaving some drivers with repair bills for the higher than the value of the stolen fuel. So, I don't understand. So, they're drilling into the fuel tank to steal the gas out.
4: Yeah.
3: Okay.
0: Why not just take off the cap, put a hose down in there like
3: and
0: that?
3: And siphon.
0: Why am I drilling into the tank?
3: Right.
4: A lot of cars don't, you can't just open the cap anymore. Like, you need to unlock...
3: Oh, right.
4: The
3: hit that button
4: latch
3: inside the car.
4: Yeah.
0: Well, then search the parking lot for one that opens. Why are you drilling into mine? I mean, seriously, like the guy said the cost of repair after the person drilled in there probably took out 5 gallons of gas based on where the hole was. That'd be about $25 worth of gas, say.
4: Yeah.
0: Cost them $2,500 to fix.
4: Yeah.
0: It's like, just ask me to fill up your tank.
3: Right.
0: Hey, buddy, can you spare?
3: Yeah, here's $20.
0: All right, yeah, times are tough. Here you go.
3: Right. Oh, my God.
4: Nobody does. Who's giving money at the gas station
0: Nobody.
4: Anymore? Yeah,
0: Nobody.
4: Exactly. Maybe they started out asking, and then they resorted to drilling. Drill, baby, drill.
0: Now they're drilling through them, taking it themselves.
3: Desperation.
0: 5 gallons of gas. Yeah, are plane tickets skyrocketing now, too? I know that,
4: Spirit.
0: Went out of business?
4: Yep.
0: And now, I don't know if you saw this, but... This guy was trying to, I don't know if he was trying to catch the flight or what. The pedestrian at the Denver International Airport was struck and killed by a plane that was taken off.
4: Whoa.
3: How are you even on the tarmac like that?
0: He hopped a fence. I mean, and DIA is in the middle of nowhere. Denver International Airport is like, there's no homes around it. I mean, you're out there.
3: And usually there's razor wire on the top of those. Like if you look on the outskirts of airports.
0: Hopped a fence.
3: How?
0: Ran out on the tarmac, on the runway. And here comes a flight, I think it was a Frontier Airlines plane. And I think the person said, felt like our wheels had just almost got off the ground and
3: blum, blum.
0: Boom. And one of the engines caught fire. Like he got sucked in.
3: Oh my God.
0: And they had to, basically land and all the emergency trucks came out because the engine was on fire. Everybody's fine on the plane.
3: He's just vaporized.
0: That
3: right?
0: guy's missed.
3: Yeah.
0: My man.
3: Sure. His family. That's a drunk thought.
4: Uh-huh.
3: That's not a sober thought. I'm going to go walk around on the runway. I mean.
0: Or was that like, I'm going to go, all the way, I'm going to kill myself. Or was there somebody on the plane? It was one of those rom-coms and just went horribly wrong. Where it's like,
3: Don't go.
0: I love you.
4: Went from rom-com to Final Destination.
0: Oh, yeah. So just a horror film.
4: Yeah.
3: A not-so-romantic comedy.
0: Wow.
3: Jesus.
4: 18 to 24% rise in airline tickets. since this time last year.
0: Great.
4: Yep, they're claiming it's because of the rising fuel costs. Man. That's a lot.
0: Dave was killed by a Frontier Airlines plane after jumping a security fence. And his soul was then whisked away by Spirit Airlines.
3: Oh.
4: They're out of business, but still in the news.
3: Yeah.
0: Oh, another.
3: I was going to say a terrible way to go, but I think it's probably pretty fast.
0: Another crazy death. This was not fast. This is probably terrifying, but also, I don't know the names or the genders of the people in the story, but Indonesia's Mount Dukono erupts on Halmahera Island, killing at least three people, including two hikers whose bodies were found holding each other.
3: Oh.
0: So they just inhaled the pyroplastic blast.
3: How did they find them? Yeah.
4: It must have been, right?
0: They were buried in like mountains of ash, I guess.
4: Yeah.
0: Just so hot, just kind of like vaporized their lungs.
4: From the inside. Oh my God. That was.
0: They were hugging each other.
3: We created that. You and I recreated that. I'm trying to find that picture.
0: Created what?
3: We recreated, because there was a story about, this was back when we were at 97.1, and it was like they found a couple, and they found them face to face, like.
0: Oh, no, the skeletons, right?
3: In fetal position.
0: Were they skeletons?
3: I think so. Yeah, I'm trying to find that
0: archaeological
3: picture.
0: Dig. Like, they're buried alive together.
3: And it's like, in a way, it's like kind of sweet. You go, okay, well, we died, like, holding each other, going, well, it's over, you know? There's something beautiful about that. That you didn't you weren't alone, just splayed out like, well, I'm...
0: Could have been us, though. I'd have probably, try to wiggle behind you. You know what I mean?
3: You were trying to wiggle in front of me, for sure.
0: And these people were, like, facing each other. It's like, hey, we're going to die soon. How about a little...
3: Yeah, you're probably not in the mood, though,
0: Probably. What do you mean not in the mood? Hell yeah, I'm always in the mood.
3: Oh, we're near death. We're going
0: to
3: be
0: I wouldn't even say no to buried alive sex. Okay, let's do it real quick.
3: I know.
0: And then we'll figure our way out. You got a lighter?
3: Nothing stops you.
4: Go for the old double eruption, huh?
3: That's what he's hoping for, yeah.
0: Hot magma everywhere.
3: It's everywhere. It's in my hair. It's on my chest.
0: Yeah, there is a remote tribe in China that has no room for romance because women in this remote tribe in China view men as non-essential and dispensable. So their children are raised without dads. It's like they just use them to, obviously get what they need from them to have a kid and then, get out of here. So I don't know if it's just a tribe of ladies or maybe the guys are there and they do the work, but they don't live together, have anything to do with raising the kids. It is basically there as sex workers.
3: Oh, the men are sex workers. Yeah.
0: Well, I mean, that's all they do. It's like they're not part of, they're no relationship. They're, says the men.
3: That's what us lesbians are doing. We're like, we don't want, we got each other for all that. All we need is that little bit of.
0: So you think it's a big lesbian tribe? Non-essential and dispensable, all men.
3: I mean.
0: Big old lesbian tribe of Chinese.
3: I don't know that they're lesbians, but it's like they're doing what lesbians do. We're raising the kid. We're taking care of the kid. We just need that one little thing from you.
0: Yeah, and if you want to have kids, you do need that thing from us, but. So, you got a kind of calling.
3: But we're not giving it to you the old-fashioned
0: way. I know.
3: Mm-hmm.
0: Some of you, we're fine with donating. Some of you, after that boob dance you did earlier, we're making you get you earn it. The old-fashioned way.
3: I just did earn it. Come on now.
0: The old-fashioned way. You ladies wouldn't even know what you would do without men for 24 hours. What would you do? A day without a man, ladies. 818-955-2955. For a day, you're this Chinese tribe. Men are dispensable, non-essential. What are you doing first? Day without a guy. 818-955-2955.
3: See, you can't even think. You can't play. I live my whole life without a man. I can't play.
0: Oh, you got men in your life all the time. Look at all of us. More men on this show than, not right now, but still.
3: I mean, yeah, it would work, but I'm saying in daily life, right, I don't depend on a man for anything.
0: You don't depend on a man for anything in daily life at all?
3: No, not really. No.
0: I am hurt.
3: I'm not. You're not.
0: You depend on me to show up.
3: That's not. That, I'm not saying in like a home life. Like Emma would have to play that.
1: Well, I don't see Horace every single day.
3: Right.
1: I'm fine on days where it's just the gals.
3: Right.
1: Yeah. Mm-hmm.
0: So women, so see, it's hard for you guys to think of a day without a guy.
1: No, it's the opposite.
0: You wouldn't know what you would
1: it's
0: do.
1: It's too easy because I have days like yeah. that.
3: My whole life is that.
0: So I should probably open up to men. Men. I'm sure men would be easy to answer this. If we didn't have women for one day, what was the first thing we would do?
4: Oh, first thing.
0: I'd apply my brakes without an audible gasp.
4: Yeah. Yep.
3: Jesus.
0: What?
3: Slow down. Slow down.
0: I'd watch a movie without explaining for 12 minutes what the characters have been up to for the last, you know, half an hour.
3: And who's that? Who's she?
0: See, there's plenty of things the guys could do without a woman for 24 hours.
4: Let that little spider live.
0: Yeah, sleep on more than 23% of the bed. Mm. With 23% of the covers. See? Plenty of things a guy could do. 818-955-2955. I have prizes.
5: Can I try one?
0: What? What would you do without a man for a day?
5: I would make sure not to fall inside the toilet seat. Get it? Yeah.
3: Oh, well, no, you wouldn't have to. Because yeah, if there's no man around, you could just live your life.
0: Put the seat down and leave it.
5: Yes. Yeah. Mm-hmm. Put the seat down and leave it.
3: Mm-hmm. No dribble.
0: Why don't you look?
3: No pee dribbles?
0: I never understood that whole complaint from women about... You didn't put the toilet seat down. Why aren't you looking where you're sitting?
3: I think it's usually happening at night when you go to the bathroom. You don't want to turn a light on. You got to pee at 2 in the morning, and you're like, you're just kind of going in there, and everything's dark, and you just go in and sit.
0: Even more so, if I'm going there dark and it's blind, and I'm just sitting down on where I assume is the random hole in the corner, because I've been there before in the daylight. How do I know someone didn't try to leave a plunger in there? All of a sudden, I'm sitting down, it's like... You know what I mean?
3: Talk about audible gas.
0: I would feel around. I'd feel to make sure the whole thing is up. Like, what if I sit down just on a closed lid? Like the entire thing's closed. Mm-hmm. I shouldn't turn the light on. No, I'm going to feel. Oh, woo, that's cold. Like cold porcelain on my fingertips.
3: Mm-hmm. Let me put the other
0: lower
3: seat
0: the
3: down.
0: Seat down. See, I don't think there's one case of a woman ever falling into the toilet.
3: Yeah.
0: That's just a made up lie.
3: Again, I don't have to worry about it.
0: Seats are always down in your house.
3: Never had to worry about it. Yeah, I've never lived with a man, so wouldn't know. Except growing up with a brother and a dad, but other than that, not since then.
0: Never
3: the only two
0: to.
3: Men I've ever, yeah. I've never
4: Why even put a hinge on it, huh? Just leave it down.
0: Yeah. Lesbo toilets.
4: Yeah.
0: It's called Lesbowls.
4: Yeah. Lesbowl.
0: It's just the seat.
4: Yeah, permanently.
0: Just, that's it.
4: Yeah. They're molded. There's
0: no way to even raise it.
4: Permanently down. You're onto something.
0: Look for that in your Home Depot aisle.
3: Well, but you also want to put the lid down because of feng shui.
0: There would be a lid, but the seat is permanently down.
3: Permanently down, yeah. Right. Yeah.
0: Hello, Diego. See, not one woman's called. They can't even think of one thing they would do without a guy. Diego, what would you do with 24 hours without a woman?
6: Just relax. Sit on my sofa.
0: Yeah.
6: Not take a day off.
3: That you mean because you're always being asked, honey, can you fix, honey, can you do, honey, we have to go,
6: well,
3: honey.
6: Not even like, why? I get asked, why do you sit there? Why are you not doing anything? Don't you feel like you're wasting the day?
0: This was my day. This was my plan.
6: Relax.
0: I'm being successful right now.
3: Yeah.
0: Did she make you do something yesterday for Mother's Day? I mean, did you have to?
6: Of course.
0: A project?
6: Her and my mom.
0: What'd she make you do?
6: We had to go. We woke up for church early in the morning. Then we had to go get breakfast. Then we had to cook like 40 pounds of birria that nobody really ate because there's only like 20 of us. It is like as a constant.
0: You were just constantly moving yesterday,
3: You were man in the grill then for the birria.
6: Yeah, I got yelled at for sitting there one day and looking tired, like for a couple of minutes from my mom. She's like, "Why are you so tired?" And I was like, "Whatever." You're built like this. I don't know.
0: See, yeah, Diego, I'm going to give you a prize. What do you want?
6: Funny enough, I want the Cynthia tickets to take my daughter, another person who asks me for things.
0: Oh, yeah, you got daughters, see if I too. Can go see. Oh, no. All right.
6: Yeah.
0: Give me your best Cynthia Erivo at the end of Wicked 1.
3: Wow.
0: Not bad.
3: Dude. And just sit and relax. You nailed it.
0: No hesitation.
6: Yeah.
3: Wow. He probably seen it 4,000 times.
0: Yeah. Right. All right, stay on hold, Diego. We'll hook you up. Hey, Renee, what'd you do for Mother's Day yesterday? I mean, I know that you don't have any kids yourself, yeah. So you had to do something for your mama.
2: Did the Mother's Day thing Saturday, because yesterday went to Netflix as a joke, went to the roast of Kevin Hart.
0: How was that?
2: Which was hilarious, by the way. It was also, some of those jokes were brutal. I guess there's a comedian, Corey knows, she was there, Underwood, whatever, I guess her husband.
5: Cheryl Underwood, friend Cheryl of the Underwood. Show.
2: So I guess her husband like committed suicide, jumped off a bridge, and Shane Gillis was just relentless, just, like joking about that. Because I guess Draymond Green from the Golden State Warriors was there, and he's like, Draymond Green, you know, the Golden State Warriors logo is a bridge, so don't show that to Cheryl Underwood. Jesus. To remind her of her husband.
0: Oh my
2: brutal.
0: God.
3: Damn.
2: Yeah.
0: Hey, it's a roast.
2: Yeah, it's a roast. Uh-huh. But it was pretty funny.
0: I'm really glad you guys showed up to work today.
2: Yeah. Well, it was an early event. It was at like 5 o'clock.
0: Oh, well, thank God.
2: Yeah, thank God.
0: We restrict so you both to early events only.
2: Yes.
3: Okay. On school nights.
0: Yeah. On school nights, yeah. It's a Friday thing. I don't care.
2: It's hilarious.
0: Jordan, what'd you end up doing?
4: I was special. Back home, so I went and spent it with the family the whole weekend.
0: Did they let you relax because you're still like milking that heart attack thing?
4: Nah, not really.
3: We're working on the house. Coming along.
4: Yeah,
0: they made you, they're like, Jordan, you sit down lawn chair, watch Lemonade, make sure it's cold. Well, these guys are out there putting on the roof. You're like, oh, damn, Jordan, his heart attack.
4: Just look at him, just
3: I bet he's faking
4: there.
3: It.
0: Look at him just over there eating.
3: Is the house done, or the house that...
4: No. It's coming along. So hopefully by the end of this year, they'll be moving into it.
0: And that'll be how many years?
4: Two years. So
0: 2 years.
4: Within 2 years. It'll be
3: from
4: 2 years
3: from it
4: in
3: burning
4: December.
3: Down.
4: Yeah,
3: wow.
4: This Christmas. But my mom wanted to do a sunrise and a sunset thing. So we woke up early and went to do a sunrise breakfast. And then kind of hung out. She took a nap during the day. Jen and I went out, did some last minute, like got cards and chocolate stuff for her. And then went to dinner last night and drove in this morning at 2:30 in the morning.
3: Ooh.
4: So I drove straight here from Central Coast.
0: I'm proud of you, Jordan.
4: We made it.
0: Yeah, you made it here. All right.
3: Hey, you do it for your mom.
4: I know. I had to be there for her. Love you, Ma.
3: Mm-hmm.
0: I cooked dinner.
4: Nice.
3: I was going to ask you what you did.
4: Did the kids come over?
3: What your kids did for your wife?
0: My son didn't, but my daughter did.
4: Nice.
0: And brought over the husband and the kid. But I made... mushroom saffron risotto.
4: Whoa, what is this?
0: And I had the Italian, dinner music playing the entire time, drinking some vino.
3: Uh-huh.
0: So, yeah.
3: Sounds wonderful.
0: Oh, yeah. You do something effort like that, because risotto, you don't want to mess that up.
3: It's hard to get right.
0: Yeah.
3: It's hard to get right.
0: And so...
3: It's either you don't want to under and you don't want to overcook it.
0: Mm-hmm.
3: I mean, if anybody watched Hell's Kitchen with Gordon Ramsay, you know.
0: How much risotto went to the trash can.
3: Yeah.
0: So I was really nervous about making it. But it crushed.
4: Did it?
0: Oh, yeah. Crushed it.
4: Nicely done.
0: Oh, my God.
3: Nice. Mm-hmm.
4: Yeah, you really...
0: Then I said, how much better did you put in this? I'm going to just eat it. It was a whole stick.
3: You just tell people, I didn't use very much at all. It's very healthy.
0: It was a whole stick.
3: They don't need to know.
0: All right, well, Danny, see, not one woman called about what they could do without a man for a day because they just can't think of it.
3: Just couldn't live without.
0: I mean, not one woman called, Heidi.
3: Just so vital.
0: And we got Danny, got a couple of guys calling in. All right, Danny, what would you do without a woman for 24 hours?
7: So me and my buddies, our big hobby is off-roading, so we have Project 4x4 vehicles. We're often working on them. Most of the time, when I try to work on my vehicle... Here we go. Something happens. I know just a while ago you guys mentioned about letting the spider live.
4: Yeah.
7: That literally happened to me. Every time I'm working on my truck, it seems like I got the heaviest part out, and then that's when she needs me to go kill a dead damn bug or do something else. Sorry. I was literally dropping the transmission, about 180-pound transmission. I had it on my chest. hear this loud scream in the house. I think something's going on. I'm rushing to get the transmission off my chest, get out from under the vehicle. I run in the house. I said, what's wrong? What's wrong? There was a freaking spider in the kitchen sink while she's washing dishes.
3: Oh, my God.
0: She couldn't have just taken the hose thing and hose at the spider and washed it down.
3: These fragile women.
7: You got some scalding hot water right there. Just get him with the hose.
0: Yeah, get it with the hose. All right, Danny, I'm going to give you a prize. What do you want?
7: I don't know what you guys have. I'm sorry. I just heard the topic and I had to call in.
0: Yeah, right away. He knew right away. All right, Danny, I'm going to put you on hold and you can figure that out with Corey, okay? All right, I am. Robert says he'd drink as much as he want without judgment. Mm-hmm. Wouldn't have to play a guessing game about what to eat. I'd make a decision and then eat.
3: Yeah.
0: Buy two large pizzas with everything, a 24-pack of beer, play Xbox for many hours, watch Lord of the Rings trilogy, take many naps. See, the guys have no problem. Yeah. They've been thinking about this for a long time.
4: Dreaming of
0: what I'd
4: day.
0: Do if you weren't here. Yeah. I already know it. I wrote it down in my diary.
3: So it's fun. Mostly just if you think about it.
0: Being single.
3: Nothing.
0: Yeah.
3: I'd like to do nothing, if that's possible.
4: My dad was saying, because we had sunrise to sunset for my mom's thing yesterday. My dad's like, well, I'm looking forward to my 10 minutes of Father's Day in June. Like, even on his Father's Day, he's always got to do something.
3: Oh, see, you got to drive up there and make it special for him, Jordan.
0: All right, is it time for traffic again? Okay, here's some more enthusiastic traffic from, what's his name?
2: What is his name?
0: Weiss?
2: Yeah, Jonathan Weiss.
0: From Jonathan
3: Weiss.
0: All
3: right, Weiss. Jonathan.
0: Sorry.
3: Take it away.
8: 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Looks like we have a crash clearing through the Montebello area, 60 westbound at Paramount Boulevard. That's clearing from the two left lanes. Traffic's still slow from 7th Avenue. Stall in Commerce on the 5 southbound at Slauson Avenue. That's blocking the left lane. You're on the brakes here from Atlantic Boulevard. And look out for some trouble through the Anaheim area. 5 southbound at Brookhurst Street. Crash in the center divider. Traffic is stop and go here from the 91 freeway. 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That's the traffic update. I'm Jonathan Weiss, 95.5 KLOS.
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0: got about an hour and a half left of the program. My voice has, you know, been pushed a little bit, so I don't have any tea or honey. So the closest I could find was, I did go get a cup of coffee.
1: Okay.
0: And peanut butter toffee rum. It's the closest thing I can get.
1: Okay.
2: Yeah, yeah.
0: So.
1: All right.
0: Let me coat the cords here.
1: Nice hot cup of coffee.
0: Mm-hmm.
1: See the steam? Okay, good. It's nice and
0: hot. Mm. That felt wonderful.
1: See?
0: That should be the instant cure.
1: All of a sudden you're like.
0: Yeah, move over, Cynthia Erivo. I'll be your stand-in in case you get sick.
1: That would be wicked.
0: Wicked awesome.
1: Nah.
0: Good news for you, email. I don't know if you even heard it yet. The two surviving Beatles, Paul McCartney and Ringo Starr, just released their first ever duet.
3: Yes.
0: Did you hear it?
3: I actually haven't heard it.
1: Ooh.
3: Well, I know about it. It was a busy weekend.
0: Yeah. I have it right here.
3: Let's listen.
0: Let me make sure this is on and up. There it is. Boop. Mm-hmm. Oh, no, my God. There it is.

0: What'd you think? That's not it. There's more to it.
1: I dig it. First of all, I think it would sound better if both my ears worked on my headphones. Only one ear works, so I miss some.
2: Some dynamics.
1: Yeah.
0: Well, jiggle it a little bit.
1: No, it works every side. I don't know if it's the cord or the headphones, but
0: there's another set of headphones sitting over there. That's completely
1: untouched.
0: I
1: think it is the cable because it doesn't matter which headphones I use, but I like it. I obviously would much more prefer to listen to the old stuff, but I love it for what it is.
0: Kind of sound like the old stuff.
1: Yeah, but I love it for what it is that we're bringing back. Paul and Ringo together, I think. I hope it turns out that they, you know, maybe Ringo will jump out on stage with Paul and sing it together. But it's not my favorite of their songs, I like it for what it represents. And
0: Ringo Starr is what, the oldest person touring this summer?
1: Is he?
0: Yeah.
1: Hey.
0: He's 80 freaking 5 years old.
1: Damn.
0: He turns 86 in July, and he's going on tour later this month. My God. I mean, talk about somebody who didn't manage their money well.
2: Or he's loaded and he just loves.
0: He just loves the game.
1: Exactly.
0: He looks great, though. But as far as, like, the oldest rockers on tour this summer, Mike Love of the Beach Boys, he just turned 85 in March. They're still doing it. Bob Dylan, he's 84. He'll be 85 in a few weeks. Paul Simon, 84 years old. Eric Clapton's 81. Mickey Dolan's going back out from the Monkees, 81. Rod Stewart's 81. John Fogerty is 80.
1: Yeah. Willie Nelson never stops. And he's
2: meanwhile, it was so hot here yesterday, I didn't want to walk down to the mailbox to get the mail. I'm 52.
0: I hope that's the lineup for the Coachella next year. it's an 80s weekend.
1: It should be.
0: But the performers are in their 80s. It's not 80s.
1: And this is why it's so maddening when people turn 30 and they think it's the end of the world.
2: Yeah.
1: And they start calling themselves old in their 30s.
2: It's all a frame of mind.
1: Exactly. And these guys are laughing at you.
2: Right.
1: My back hurts. It's because I'm 34. Yeah. Okay.
0: We were talking about one day without a woman. Most guys said they'd be sleeping on the couch, eating pizza, and drinking beers. These guys are touring. They just have...
1: You know why? Because they all got great women pushing them.
0: They have a horrible woman that they have to go on tour to get out there to get away from her so they can just sit around.
2: I gotta go out on the road, love. I gotta get out of here.
0: You're 86.
2: You're driving me crazy, love, with your honey do and your honey don't.
0: Never shut up.
2: Kill your own spider. I've gotta go. I'm a beetle. You're killing this beetle.
3: Speaking of great women, on the backing vocals for that song, one Chrissy Hynde from The Pretenders.
0: Ah. Oh, I thought, I was going to say, that was just me after I had my coffee and peanut butter toffee. Rum.
3: The beautiful backing
0: vocals. No background vocals on that. That was me singing along.
2: The golden tones of one for Grandma.
0: Very sweet voice. Didn't sound like Chrissy Hynde, her typical, you know.
3: I know.
0: Stylings.
3: I'm surprised to see that, too. But the biggest surprise, that song produced by Andrew Watt, which this guy just can't...
0: Watt?
3: Yeah, he just can't miss. He's also producing that new Stones album. So he's working with the Beatles and the Stones.
2: Talk about a busy guy, Jesus. He's probably 90.
0: You know what that song was missing?
3: What was that?
0: Ella Langley. Oh my gosh, she makes everything better.
3: Yeah, Ella fellas.
0: Yeah, if you've been out to a bar and you've seen the jukebox they have now, it's called Touch Tunes usually.
3: Yeah.
0: Instead of like having just a jukebox standing in the corner, it's Touch Tunes. The great thing about that is that you can order a song to be played at a bar you're not even at, which is funny. It's like, you just play the worst music. Like if you were a competing bar, you play the worst music at that other bar, and then whatever. They can do the same to you, so I guess it's like mutual destruction.
1: Or a song on repeat.
0: But Ella Langley's Choosing Texas is the most played song on TouchTunes jukeboxes this year so far. Hell yeah. Can't stop her. She's Wonder Woman. She should be Wonder Woman. They ever do a Wonder Woman remake? It's got to be her.
2: Wonder Woman with bangs.
0: Wonder Woman had bangs.
2: I think Xena Warrior Princess had bangs. Did Wonder Woman had it back and then she had the band on.
0: Even Xena Warrior Princess. Ella Langley. Xena Warrior Princess.
4: He's choosing Texas, I can tell.
0: a pretty mixed bag here, what people going out and choosing at the jukebox. You got her, number one. Morgan Wallen's I'm the Problem, number two. Olivia Dean, Man I Need, number three. DTMF by Bad Bunny is fourth. And 20 Cigarettes by Morgan Wallen is fifth. People are the Morgan Wallen guy. Oh, Bad Bunny's Super Bowl halftime show generated 2,000 complaints to the FCC.
2: Why?
0: I don't know.
2: Okay.
0: I mean, it wasn't as obvious as Janet Jackson's nipples, but somebody complained. But is it kind of racist the way they even wrote this? Because I said complaints. They just put complains.
2: Oh, complains.
3: Complains.
0: Bad Bunny's Super Bowl halftime show generated 2,000 complaints. With the complains with the FCC.
2: Oh, somebody will always complain about something.
0: Mm-hmm. It's supposed to be a T in that, right?
3: Yeah, oh yeah.
0: Complaints?
3: Complaints.
0: Okay.
3: Complaints. Yeah.
0: Complaints. Send your complaints.
3: Complaints.
2: Complaints. Complaints.
0: Movies over the weekend. Devil Wears Prada 2 held off Mortal Kombat 2 at the weekend box office. That's a sad state of affairs in society, men.
2: Hmm.
0: My God.
2: They were probably home playing Mortal Kombat on their gaming system.
3: Yeah.
2: Their wives went
3: to the movies and they had the night to themselves.
0: Ordered two large pieces of everything in a 24-pack.
3: Yeah. Knew nothing.
2: Mm-hmm.
0: Speaking of mothers, Debbie Harry, Blondie, and Pamela Anderson will play mother and daughter in an upcoming movie.
3: What?
0: Debbie Harry's going to be Pamela Anderson's mom. Debbie Harry's 80 and Pamela Anderson's 58, so it makes sense.
2: I guess.
0: As far as their ages.
2: 22, yeah.
0: Works out.
2: Yeah.
0: Well, I don't know anything about the movie other than that.
3: I'm intrigued.
2: Okay.
0: Also, Jordan, Slipknot, you know, Sean Clown Crahan?
3: Yeah.
0: He says he needs heart surgery.
3: Ooh.
0: You're going through the same thing you probably did.
3: Poor guy.
0: Gotta get a stent.
3: Okay. They go hard on tour. I can only imagine.
0: Well, get off the gurney, pussy.
2: Oh.
0: And he's still got Ringo Starr out there at 86, jumping around like a fool.
3: Again,
0: Paul Simon's still out there.
3: Not as much jumping
2: around. They got
3: around.
2: Healthy hearts, Frank. I mean, what do you want?
0: Paul Simon, Slipknot, not the same kind of show.
3: Yeah, high energy Al out there.
1: I mean, look at Mick Jagger.
3: Yeah, he's still running around.
1: He moves more than anybody. Oh,
3: he's one nobody will ever complain about, though. I mean, the rest of the guys. But the Slipknot shows are intense.
0: Yeah, at some point, I'm like clapping Mick Jagger. Like, I got to sit down. I'm worn out.
2: And you're 30 years younger than him.
0: Yeah.
2: Mm-hmm.
0: Oh, Noah Kahan, the guy that I said going to play the Rose Bowl.
3: Yep.
0: His The Great Divide, his album, still number one album in the country. And I know you think he sucks. But I said he is going to South Rose Bowl.
3: I didn't say he sucks. I implied
0: the look
3: I
0: on your face
3: like
0: looks
3: him.
0: Like he sucks. Are you a big Red Hot Chili Peppers fan?
3: I mean, I don't mind them.
0: They sold their record music catalog for $300 million.
3: I did see that.
0: It's not bad if you can get it.
3: Mm-hmm.
0: You a big Billie Eilish fan?
2: Oh, I wanted to go see her movie this weekend, and I just didn't get around to doing it.
0: I heard, if you want to go see it on Crimax. Because she's just like, she's worse than the traffic dude. And Billy,
1: just like her music. Just say it.
2: Yeah.
0: Stolen
2: I'm excited. I want to go see it. It's the James Cameron.
0: Oh, yeah. Billy Eilish took some heat for saying that eating meat is inherently wrong.
3: Mm-hmm.
0: Oh, that. Do you know what inherently means? Because it can't be wrong if it's inherent. That's nature, basically. It's not a nurtured behavior. It's a nurtured behavior.
2: Yeah. Well, then don't eat meat. It's fine. Then don't eat meat.
0: Backing down.
2: It's okay. Don't eat meat then.
0: Yeah.
2: Fine. Your body, your choice.
0: Just turning into Morrissey. Remember when he canceled Coachella because he could smell hot dogs? Shut up. You are an asshole.
1: I did not know that.
0: Yeah.
2: Or I knew it and I forgot it.
0: Looked off stage and walked out back off stage because he smelled hot dog. Some bitch.
2: I'm going to use that next time I want to leave somewhere. I'm going to be like, you guys, I'm so sorry. I have to go. I can smell hot dogs. And I just leave. Yeah. I'm so sorry. I have to go.
0: No, I think
2: let
0: that
2: me make, be frank. I think I that can
0: make,
2: smell hot
0: I think they make you look more like a bitch than just the Irish goodbye and just not telling anybody you left. It's like announcing that you smell hot dogs and march out.
2: Oh, my God.
3: And yet you still shop at Costco. I see something going on here.
2: Right. You smell it as soon as you walk in.
0: Yeah, you're never going to run into Morrissey at a Costco.
2: I guess not.
0: Unless he's buying bulk Kleenex.
2: Oh, my God. That's funny.
0: Oh, one of my favorite actors, Kevin Bacon, found himself 1 degree from some serious pain.
2: Uh-oh. What happened to Kevin? I love him, too.
0: He was hiking in the woods with his daughter and, I think, her boyfriend. Mm-hmm. And came across a beehive out there in the woods. Oh. And he said he was walking down the trail last, and the guy, her boyfriend, was like, hey, there's a beehive right there. Be careful. And he's like, the bees just start going after him.
3: Oh, man.
0: Like, no, but like the other two were just kind of like standing there. Well, he's running around, save yourself. your weapons are powerless.
1: Chris Farley.
0: Yeah. He said, they must not have liked my work or something, because they left the two of them alone and they went full on after me.
2: Or they loved him. They were mobbing him because they're huge Kevin Bacon fans.
0: Bees stinging me everywhere, including underneath my shirt.
2: Oh, damn. Kevin! Are you... Kevin!
4: Bees everywhere! God, they're huge! They're ripping my flesh off!
5: Son, roll around! Do you hear me? Roll around on the ground!
4: Forget that! I'm starting to swell up!
6: Save yourself! Don't be the hero!
7: Frank, I'm allergic to bees. Me too!
4: They're huge and they're sting crazy!
7: We'll come back later and check on you!
6: Get a walk! Save yourself!
4: Your firearms are useless against them!
2: Oh my God. Sorry, Kevin.
0: It worked! Okay. Yeah. I've always said, because nobody wants to be around when there's bees. And look, there's beehive. All right, let's get the hell out of here. Let's go check it out. We're going to...
2: Healthy respect.
0: Yeah. You know, brisk walk past it and don't even look at it, because we don't want them to think that we're, you know, that we're pissed. I've always had the idea, 30-year-old idea, never seen it. You know, LAPD could use it. Live bees written on the side of a box van. Mm-hmm. Just show up, have... a bee, you know, the beehive playing on the stereo. A
2: lot of people allergic.
0: From inside, and he's going, all right, if you don't disperse, we're going to open up the hatch. Just get a couple guys in beekeeper suits out there. Yep. All right, everybody leave now. No tear gas, no rubber bullets. People will scatter.
2: People do not want to mess with the bees.
0: And then,
2: he's right.
0: And then they'll catch on quickly that it's just a speaker inside. But then one truck has real bees in it. You don't know which one it is. Did he go to your event? Then go home.
2: Do I want to risk it?
0: You don't. Mm-mm. You know what bug we do have out here that we're number one in the country for having?
2: Oh. You mean California?
0: Yeah. In Los Angeles, specifically.
2: Bug.
3: It's a bug.
2: I mean, I'd say mosquitoes.
0: Mosquito, yes.
2: Covered all the time.
0: For the sixth year in a row, L.A. has topped Orkin's annual list of the cities with the most mosquitoes. Chicago is the runner-up.
2: I don't know how we can't eradicate these guys.
3: I thought that was
2: guys.
3: More like humid climate.
0: I know. It's like Florida. Like
2: dry as dry can be out here in
0: Tampa or something. Not terrible. Here, like in Houston or something.
3: Yeah.
0: Where everything sucks.
3: Los Angeles, though. Those tiny little mosquitoes, those little ankle biters or whatever they're called.
2: Yeah, you don't even know what's happening. See, at least in the Midwest, when I was a kid, you could you hear them, and then they're big, and you squash them. You sit outside here, you don't even know what's happening.
0: You got them desert skeeters.
2: They are the no-see-ems or the midges or whatever they're called. I mean,
0: midges.
2: It's terrible. Yeah, I think
0: that sounds like a derogatory term.
2: I know
0: that
2: does.
0: They don't like.
2: Well, I do call
0: it's probably why they bite you so much.
2: Very bad things. I'm like, get off me, midge. Yeah, midge and a no-see-em and mosquitoes. It sucks. Just ankles and butt cheeks and tummy.
0: Yeah, before we took the lead for the last 6 years in a row, Atlanta was number one. Atlanta, yeah, hot,
2: see, that
0: sticky.
2: Makes sense.
0: Yeah.
2: That makes that sense.
3: It does.
2: But
0: I don't get it.
2: Mm-mm.
0: I have no problem with mosquitoes where I am. I never get bit with anything.
2: It's all certain people do. My wife doesn't get bit either, or sucked on, or whatever whatever.
0: That's why she's in Oregon right now. I bet she is.
1: I don't believe that. Me? I mean, because we used to go to Minnesota all the time. We had family friends that had a lake house. And there was one time that we were there. It was around sunset. And a plumber was over fixing the toilet. We had gone somewhere. I forget. But he had left a door open. And we get back. I swear this is not an over-exaggeration. The ceiling had turned black. You couldn't see the ceiling because it was all mosquitoes. The whole entire ceiling of the whole first floor of the house.
0: So what'd you guys do?
1: We bundled up. We went upstairs. They didn't go upstairs, weirdly. We went upstairs. We covered ourselves in mask, head to toe, beanie, sunglasses. And we were just like,
2: well, that good night.
1: We just huddled up playing board games upstairs until the morning. Then somehow they all just left. That does not happen in L.A.
0: No.
1: We've been getting more, and I get bit a lot, but I'm not.
2: And it's only the pregnant ones that bite. Like the.
0: It's not nearly as fun as having just a loose bat in the house.
2: Yeah, no.
0: And everybody's got like a wicker trash can on their head with a tennis racket going. All right, let's go. There's nothing more exciting and more fun than a random bat in the house.
2: Mm-hmm. I'd rather have that than mosquito bites. I tell you that right now. Keep you up all night long.
0: That's another great business idea. People go to these things where they got like escape rooms and things like that, or those destruction rooms where you go and you smash a TV with a baseball bat.
2: Yeah.
0: Why not just open a room, give people like butterfly nets and a wicker basket, and release a bat? Oh my God, it'd be so much fun. I would pay for that. You have no idea. If you've never been in a living room, and it's fully furnished, like a living room. Uh-huh. Lamps, everything. So it's kind of like a rage room with a bat in it.
2: But you can't break anything. Yes, you can't knock anything over.
0: Oh.
2: PETA's going to hate it, and so would Billy.
0: No, we're not using tennis rackets. We're using, you know, butterfly nets.
2: Okay, you're not hurting the bat.
1: That does sound fun.
0: Yeah, you just got to catch it, and catch and release.
2: Okay.
0: It works there.
1: We could do that in here one day.
2: Yeah, why not?
0: Do it in here.
2: Release the bats.
1: That'd be great. Yeah. That'd be great broadcasting.
0: We can't even make spam anymore in here. another insect infestation. A hospital in Manitoba, Canada, has announced that they're temporarily suspending surgeries due to an ant problem. Yeah, according to a report, ants have been spotted everywhere throughout the hospital. No one can figure out where they're coming in from. Hospital officials say there's no infestation, but they're working with exterminators. Yes, there is, if there's ants everywhere. Mm-hmm. Hospitals say they need to deal with the ant problem before it gets worse, which means taking some precautions like deferring surgical procedures because they don't want you to open you up.
2: Okay.
0: And then, you know, ants crawl inside of you.
3: Oh, man.
0: And then they sew you back up. And you got a couple ants in you. I mean, I've had an uncle in me, but never an ant.
2: I knew that's the road we were on, and I still stayed in the car. I stayed in the car, and I should have just Duke Boyed it out the door.
3: Tuck and roll.
2: What's a little road rash, Jordan?
8: I said doing a dance called the no.
2: But I stayed in the car. No.
9: 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Get in the zone. Well, looks like we have a crash through the Costa Mesa area, 55 southbound before the 405. That's blocking the three left lanes and traffic is stopped from 17th Street. Through Ontario, 60 westbound before Milliken Avenue. Crash blocking the four left lanes. Traffic is slow from Etiwanda. And it looks like a crash clearing in Diamond Bar. This is going to be on the 60 westbound at Grand Avenue. That's clearing to the two right lanes, and traffic is slow from Reservoir Street. 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
7: And that includes West Hollywood. West Hollywood absolutely rocks.
1: Why does West Hollywood absolutely rock and Whittier just rocks? Mm. I'm just curious. Anyway.
8: Absolutely.
1: Absolutely rocks. I don't know, the things I think about. I've talked about all those rockers in their 80s, speaking about rocks, those 80-year-old rocks that are still going out. You got the Ringo Starrs and the Paul Simons and the Bob Dylans and John Fogerty's still going out on tour in their 80s.
8: And
1: I didn't give a shout out to this guy last Friday. It was his birthday, and we don't do birthdays on the show, but David Attenborough turned 100 years old. The voice from the British broadcaster, natural historian. So basically, anything you was narrated about nature probably had David Attenborough on it. His brother was the guy from Jurassic Park, who played the guy who was
0: Richard.
1: Like, "This is the park." That's his brother. But David Attenborough was the voice of pretty much everything you ever learned in those beautiful documentaries about the planet.
8: Planet Earth. No, well, seriously.
1: I think it might have been the most recent one, was Planet Earth.
8: Yeah, but...
1: But he started doing this back in 1954 with a show called Zoo Quest on the BBC. So he basically has been doing it for 70 years.
8: Wow.
1: Turns a hundy.
0: Wow.
1: Congratulations.
0: Hell yeah.
1: I think he's been knighted twice, he's so old. He's Sir David Attenborough.
0: Sir.
1: Well, he would have loved this because I guess fossils of a long lost ancestor of centipedes and millipedes. You know what those are, right, Heidi? A centipede and a millipede?
0: Yes, I do. One has more legs than the other.
1: In what way?
0: In what way do they have more
9: in
0: legs?
9: In what way do they have more legs than the other? One has, the centipede has a pair of legs per segment, and a millipede has two pairs of legs per segment.
1: That's absolutely true. Because like you see like they're like ridged, I guess, a segment. And so one leg or two legs comes off each segment. I mean, pairs.
0: Right.
1: I'm going to make it.
0: You're going to make it.
8: Fine, around in the corner
9: if David
8: here.
9: David Attenborough can make it to 100, I can do.
0: You can make it to 10 o'clock.
1: I'll make it to 10, yes. This is knock off a zero. I'll make it to 10 o'clock. but yeah, so the long-lost fossils of this ancestor of the centipede millipede that lived underwater already had many legs. Challenging the long-held assumption that legs developed as an adaptation for land.
0: Oh.
1: Remember that fish that had, like, the nubby fins? Mm-hmm. Like, oh, he was the first one, came out and realized he had to, you know, get around with little legs.
0: He had to go back in the water to take a breath, but, yeah. You know.
1: Can you imagine any more terrifying, like, centipedes in the underwater centipedes?
0: Right.
1: I guess just walked along the bottom.
0: Hello, my baby. Hello, my darling.
1: But, yeah, but don't, crabs have legs. But crabs are also
0: crustacean.
1: Well, I mean, in the weird way, I don't understand. Lobsters have legs.
0: Octopus have legs.
1: So it's like, yeah, the ancient thing, it's had legs.
0: Hmm. There's so much we don't know about.
1: Maybe centipedes were before crabs and lobsters. I'll have to go back to my geologic chart.
0: Yeah. There's so much we don't know what's under there. Come on.
10: Well, do they have legs or do they just have feet? I don't think it's legs.
1: How could you have no legs and just feet?
0: What are the feet attached to?
10: I don't think the crabs, I don't think those are legs. I think they're just feet.
1: Crab legs.
10: Crab legs. Okay, I take
0: it back.
10: We
0: don't say you want to go some lobster and crab feet.
10: Okay, I take it back.
0: The claws are like the ends of the, I guess the claw would be.
1: She's no David Attenborough.
10: No,
1: the claws
10: I'm not.
1: The toes would be the foot of the.
0: The claw would be the foot of the crab leg.
10: Oh, yeah.
1: So I think about it, who's going to take over when David Attenborough does finally pass away? Snoop Dogg. Remember Snoop Dogg was doing the national nature documentaries?
0: No, I think we still got to stick with Morgan Freeman.
1: It was hilarious. No, Snoop is great at it. Yeah, he's just so excited about everything.
8: That little lizard getting away from them snakes, man. Oh. I can watch that video over and over with him commentating.
0: I haven't heard it.
1: Run! Oh, we got to pull up the audio.
8: Okay, let me see.
1: And this is of a lizard on this island, but this particular beach, this rocky beach, is infested with these snakes. And these snakes want to eat this lizard's ass. I mean, not just that. Like, yeah. You know what I mean? He's like, they want his ass.
0: Mm-hmm. Mm-hmm.
1: And
0: like kicking somebody's ass.
1: It's not like it's a lizard delicacy, like that particular part of the lizard. I'm just saying, it's like, they want it.
0: Mm-hmm.
1: And so this lizard has to get, like, through this thing to get back to the trees or the jungle or wherever the hell
0: to his safe
1: came
0: place.
1: From. Yeah. And it's a great video. And here's Snoop commentating.
8: Yeah, all right. So to give credit, it's a bit from The Kimmel Show. And it's Plizanet Earth with Snoop.
0: Plizanet Earth.
1: Plizanet.
11: What up, though? This is Big Snoop Dogg. Let's watch some more animals. Oh, there we go. Little cute little lizard. What the hell is going on? He's being watched. Snakes are straight assholes. You can tell the way they looking at. They plotting right now. See how they got their necks up? That means they coming to get him. The lizard don't even see what's happening. But you understand me? One thing about a lizard, I think he a Geico. If he a Geico, he got a 15% chance of making it up out of here. Well, he peep game right now. He's seen it. He's seen it. You watch. Oh, get out of there, man. Go. Did you see the feet on him? Oh, they coming from everywhere, cuz. This is crazy. Oh, that's f***ed up. He has just entered into Snakeville, USA. There's snakes coming from all angles. As he dips and dashes, he makes a getaway, jumps into the arms of a big snake. The twist is on, but they twisting themselves. Find it. Find the loophole.
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11: Tactics, as you can see.
1: We're going to listen to the whole thing.
0: Mm-hmm.
11: I like that. I like that.
0: Oh, my God.
1: But, yeah, that's great. I think if anyone's going to take over for David Attenborough, it should be Snoop.
0: So Snoop.
1: Yeah, David turned 100 years old, and I think it was last week when I said there's that one slang word that is still held strong for 100 years. Remember what it was?
0: Cool.
1: Cool. Yeah,
0: cool. Cool, man.
1: Cool never fell out. It was like...
0: Cool.
1: So I looked up slang words from 100 years ago.
0: Oh, and see if we can guess what they mean?
1: I guess so. Yeah.
0: Okay.
1: Let's do that. All
0: that
1: right.
0: That could be fun.
1: And, and cool is a part of this slang term. It was a cool Jonah. What's cool Jonah? Look at that cool Jonah.
0: It's probably just like a guy. It's like...
1: Nope.
0: Yeah. Oh.
1: Anybody? Jonah. Anybody? Cool Jonah? Which like is
8: somebody in a whale's
1: which mouth? Which is weird now. Yeah, I would be it would be awkward to comment about this now without being accused of being a weirdo.
0: Is it Jonah? Like Jonah?
1: How else would you spell it?
8: Yeah, that's the only way to spell
0: it's 100 years ago. I don't know.
8: The name's
1: everything had an H on it at the end of it 100 years ago. Even cool did.
10: Like cool. Like a hot guy.
1: No, you're getting
0: hot
1: closer.
10: Girl.
0: Okay, a girl. Cool.
1: It was
0: like
1: cool. Jonah was slang for a well-dressed kid.
0: You look like a cool Jonah.
1: Oh. I know, but now you can even comment on the way a kid's dressed. Look at you, looking sharp.
0: I wouldn't.
1: Okay. I know you just stay away from it. Mm-hmm. Maybe that's why it didn't last.
0: Right.
1: George.
8: Wait,
1: I got to use it in a sentence. George is the term is the slang term that was used 100 years ago, and let's see. Oh man, how can you use a sentence?
0: I wonder if is it a nickname for a penis?
8: It's a
0: is
8: real
0: it another
8: curious twi- one, huh?
1: Yeah, you are getting a lot of George out of that.
0: Joy?
1: No.
10: Money.
1: Yes, money. Ooh. Yeah.
0: George
1: referred to money. I guess so.
0: Yeah, George Washington. It's like it's all about the Benjamins. So. Okay.
1: We only had ones back then, I guess.
0: Right. Yeah.
8: And quarters.
1: Ones and quarters is all we had back then.
0: Yeah.
1: All right. The term is spooning your scarf. 100-year-old slang term, spooning your scarf. What do you mean?
10: Like knitting it.
1: Nope.
8: Good guess.
0: Maybe you're like...
1: Wow, you're really spooning your scarf. If I said anything else, you gotta say it without saying it. Slow down, scarf spooner. I mean, I'm using it a different way.
0: Oh,
1: there.
0: You're really spooning your scarf, meaning like you're eating your food.
1: Yes,
0: fast?
1: You are.
0: You're scarfing it down.
1: Yeah, you're eating your food, spooning your scarf. I'm gonna go spoon some scarf.
0: Okay, so I mean, I've heard the term scarfing it down.
8: That's right. Yeah.
1: Yep, scarfing it. Double bubble.
12: Big butt.
1: No. Oh.
0: Double bubble.
1: You got a couple double bubbles heading this way.
12: Look at that double bubble.
8: Some plumpies, some big ones.
0: Some two fat chicks.
8: Two chubbers.
1: Fat chicks? No.
0: Yeah, two fat chicks.
1: Double bubble meant a cute girl.
0: Oh.
1: A little double bubble.
0: I don't get it.
1: Maybe boobs?
13: Boobies!
1: Yeah, maybe they're boobs and butt? Boobs
0: I don't
1: and butt.
0: They had boobs and butt back in 100 years ago.
1: People had boobs and butts 100 years ago.
0: But not like
10: it
0: not
10: was
0: like,
10: the look. The look was to have that very boyish flat chest kind of. So
0: 100
10: people weren't
0: years
10: really,
0: ago.
10: Yeah, that was the 1920s. That was
1: the look.
0: Was the flapper.
10: That was the flap. Yeah.
0: Everything was kind of straight up and down and not like curvy.
10: Mm-hmm.
1: Well, I'm sorry. They've said double bubble.
0: Okay.
1: So they were looking at the bubbles. All right. This is slang terms 100 years ago. A bad dad from Baghdad.
0: What?
1: Yeah, this guy thinks he's a bad dad from Baghdad.
0: Yeah, thinks he's like more than he is.
1: He thinks he's a tough guy.
0: Yeah,
1: bad dad from Baghdad over here, huh?
0: Yeah. Yeah, you think you're a bad dad from Baghdad,
1: Let's take
0: huh?
1: this outside, bad dad from Baghdad.
0: Oh, look at that guy over there. He just thinks he's some bad dad from Baghdad.
1: All right, we can't say it again. I think we've reached the limit.
0: I think so, too. Not even sure I could say it.
1: I think it was 18 times in a matter of 10 seconds. And I
0: just fun to say.
1: And I didn't think he'd break the record. I know
0: people are in their car right now saying it because it's fun to say.
1: No, they've changed it already.
0: There might be listeners.
1: They're not
0: even going
1: to hear what
0: point.
1: A fluky is.
0: A fluke?
1: A fluky? Is
0: a fluky?
1: Yeah. Is a jerk.
0: Oh.
1: Heckle fun.
0: That sounds like a German descent. He says some sort of heckle fun.
1: Want to go to heckle fun this weekend?
0: Heckle fun.
8: Oh, so it's a place.
1: Yes.
10: It's a fair.
1: No, it's the movies.
10: Oh.
1: Because people didn't know to shut up.
8: Oh, so you're talking.
1: Everybody's talking during. It's called a heckle-thon.
0: Mm. Oh, a heckle-thon. Okay.
1: What do you think I said?
0: Fun.
1: Heckle-thon?
0: Heckle-thon.
8: Yeah.
0: It's I like heckle fun? And it's fun, yeah.
1: Or
0: yeah.
1: A baby deer. What were you saying?
0: More like a baby deer.
1: You just yell at baby deer all day. Yeah. Nice spots, loser.
0: Yeah, what are you still sucking on your mom's teat? It's a baby fawn, you know. Tacky fawn.
8: But your mom's dead.
1: A flip lip is a wisecracker.
0: Okay.
8: Yeah, flip lip.
0: Flip lip. I've heard smart lip, but not flip lip.
1: This is the only slang on this list that some people still use today is square. But I don't think anyone still uses square. I think that's not
0: at all. God, he's such a square. Not be there, be square.
10: I hear that.
1: You do?
10: Yeah. Square
0: don't be
10: still
0: a square.
10: Used.
0: You're such a square.
1: No, I don't think so.
10: Yeah.
1: Not in my circus. Square's not in my circus.
10: Your circle. Maybe your circle is the squares, so that's why.
0: Maybe you got a circle full of squares.
10: People are calling you guys the squares.
1: Maybe you're watching Hollywood Squares, and that's the only time they ever use it. I'll take Drew Barrymore for center square.
0: You are the cat's pajamas, Frank.
1: That wasn't on the list, I think.
0: You're really the bee's knees.
1: That's younger. Bee's knees was a drink.
0: And it also meant you were...
1: Actually, I think of a bee's knees in the fridge.
8: Bee's knees is a drink?
0: But that was, you used to say somebody was the bee's knees when they were really just, oh, they're so cool.
8: Yeah.
0: Mm-hmm. You're the bee's knees. That double bubble is the bee's knees.
1: I already drank that one.
0: You already drank the bee's knees?
1: Yeah, I think
0: that might have been a good drink for you for your throat today with the honey.
1: I know, a little honey and ginger in it.
0: Mm-hmm.
1: But speaking of bad dads from Baghdad,
0: of course.
1: The U.S. State Department will reportedly begin revoking passports today of Americans who owe $100,000 or more in child support.
8: Oh.
0: I'm guessing if you owe child support, you're probably not looking to go to
1: not traveling
0: country,
1: abroad.
0: Not traveling abroad a whole bunch.
1: Won't be able to go to the Swiss Alps and ski this holiday.
0: Oh, darn it. I was going to go to the Swiss Alps, but I owe child support.
1: This is impacting 2,700 people. Over $100,000 in child support.
0: Mm.
1: Losers.
0: Mm-hmm.
1: Oh, I was going to tell you about this, too, but I'll tell you about David Attenborough. And I mentioned it last week. I never got around to it. The fish given magic mushrooms.
0: Wait. An actual fish, they were given magic mushrooms?
8: Not the band.
1: No. This is.
0: I'm sure they've taken those the time or
1: these
0: two.
1: These are fish that I guess that they use in labs a lot because I guess it's life, you know, it's evolution of life is pretty quick, so they can see how it happens. So they gave these fish magic mushrooms. And they said the ones that had them behaved less aggressively than the undosed counterparts.
0: Probably because they're in the corner of the tank going, what the is happening to me? What...
1: One fish was given a low dose of psilocybin for 20 minutes. Wait, a constant dose? They put it in
0: a
1: cup.
0: That's why they're not fighting. They're freaking out.
1: They left it in a coffee cup filled with water with silent mushrooms in it.
0: They gave their little blood worms.
1: They put it back into the tank.
0: Whoa.
1: So one fish was given a low dose of psilocybin dose for 20 minutes before being placed in a tank opposite an undosed fish. The two were separated by a fiberglass mesh barrier, allowing them to see and smell each other without engaging in physical contact. Now, the fish dosed with psilocybin moved more slowly and darted at the undosed counterpart less frequently, indicating reduced incidences of aggression.
0: Again, because he's trying to figure out what
8: tripping balls
0: is happening to me right now. I don't think you feel like fighting when you're trying to figure out what the hell is happening.
1: Who knows what really happened, or this was just a lab trying to get their hands on some mushrooms now that it was declassified as like, you know, we can use it for experiments and research and stuff.
0: You know, just for the hell of it.
1: Man, we were
0: so close.
1: So much fun.
0: Oh, I really think I'm the bad dad of Baghdad over here. Really, really do.
1: Let me put a cap on that.
0: Yeah, I'm going to lose so much George later. Yeah. What a fluky.
1: Yeah, get one more. Do you remember one more? Oh, how many did you use so far? Magdad, Fluky, yeah. George.
0: Uh-huh. That's three.
1: You got one more?
0: Double bubble. Look at me. I'm a real double bubble.
1: No, I mean,
0: bubble.
1: You still got to use it in your story.
0: Oh. Well. That's all I got. That's all I got.
1: You have no wisecracks, you flip-flip? Come on, wisecracker. earlier we were talking about a day without a woman.
0: Mm-hmm.
1: Do you think, I mean, as far as like women, most of the complaints from guys were like, they just don't let a guy sit down. And if he's sitting down, it's like, why are you tired? You know, you should be doing something. Don't waste your whole life away. You could be doing something for me.
0: Mm-hmm.
1: Do women prefer that? I mean, are they looking for something that they can control like that or fix or try to make a better man as opposed to finding one that's already like, you know, that's maybe unique in his own manliness, is unique as his own creature, and you appreciate the differences and don't want to change him and be like, okay, we're different people. You do you, I'll do me, but we'll do each other.
0: I think that's a young woman's game. You're in your 20s, yeah, maybe, but if you're my age, no, I don't want a project. I wouldn't want a project. I want, like, to take you as you are. This is, and that's it.
1: Yeah, I guess that's why you and your wife are stuck together. You know what I mean?
0: Right. Yes.
1: Yeah, as far as somebody taking on you, I mean, what a project.
0: Nobody's looking for this project. No. You're not even bidding on that project. You're like, you can take, I don't.
1: Yeah.
0: I think it's above my,
1: this
0: I
1: don't. This is going to.
0: It's just a teardown. I don't know.
1: We're going to build this marriage on sand.
0: We're, yeah. That's the foundation's got some cracks in it.
1: Well, I'm thinking this.
0: No, but I think that's a young girl's game.
1: Explains to Taylor Swift. Taylor Swift ain't young, is she? Isn't she like 30-something?
8: Yeah. She's going to be like 36.
1: That's gross. No. Taylor Swift and Travis Kelce, I guess they're going to get married. And Travis recently interviewed said he's more of a man when he's with Taylor Swift because he eats foods he's never tried before. So as far as like being a mothering, just gave Mother's Day and having a mom is like, stop eating chicken nuggets, Travis. Have you tried sushi?
0: Mm.
1: You know what I mean? And he's like, I feel like I'm more of a man now that I'm with her. She's introduced me to other foods besides hot dogs. Does she like the fact that he's an idiot? 818-955-2955. I think women sometimes are looking for an idiot.
0: Oh,
1: and if he's too, I guess, smart or basically contradictory in, you know, showing your own knowledge, like saying, no, honey, like the whole millipede centipede conversation, she's like, you know what? You're way too smart. So I just need to go find an idiot.
0: I guess if you have a mommy, if you like that role of being a guy's mommy, then that's the kind of guy you want. But
1: I don't think women raise their sons to be idiots. But then when they get out into the real world, women find them idiotic.
0: No, but I think some moms, when you do everything for the kid and it's like, oh, you know, he's not, you know, helping out around the house. He's not cleaning up his mess. He's not, you know, then you send him out in the world. It's like, well, my mom always did that for me. So you'll do it. It's like, no.
1: His mom always allowed him to eat dino nuggets, and he never ate anything else.
0: Yeah, and it's like, oh, he's my little prince, and I do everything for him. And then she sends him out in the world, and he's like, well, I don't know, I've never done laundry before. You're 32. You don't know how to do laundry? It's not cute, dude.
1: So
0: it's not cute.
1: If you are with an idiot, when did you realize it? 818-955-2955. Because I'm pretty sure Taylor Swift realized he was an idiot, you know, thinking, no, he's an NFL player. He's probably gone to some very fine restaurants and had some, you know, crazy dishes. No.
0: Yeah, no. Simple guy.
8: What was it that he ate that blew his mind that was just like,
1: that made him feel like more of a man?
8: Yeah.
1: Balls. No, eating balls wouldn't make you more of a man, even though Uncle Jim told me that.
0: Well, Frank, I think you need this is a sore throat of yours. You better take a nap.
1: Somebody said the other day when I was talking about that parrot story.
8: Yeah.
0: Oh, yeah.
1: And the parrot that went, you know, I can't
10: help
1: do
10: me.
1: It screamed stop first.
10: Stop.
1: Or no, it screamed ouch.
10: Ouch.
1: Ouch. Stop. Help.
10: Help.
1: And I was like, no, you need to like call the authorities for whoever dropped that bird off at the bird boarding place.
0: Mm-hmm.
1: Because I said, that's not a joke. because the owner of the place said, oh, they probably just taught it that. It'd be funny. I'm like, that's not funny. No one's teaching their bird to say, ouch, stop, stop, help, as a joke. I said, you probably teach it to say something like, hey, sexy, show me your balls.
0: Yeah, right, and right. Somebody or night shooter.
1: Somebody texts the show and goes, Frank, hey, sexy, show me your balls. Was that Uncle Jim's parrot?
10: Oh,
1: my God.
10: Frank.
1: Oh, man. I got a laugh out of that. It was a weird thing to say when I was trying to look for something funny, but it's like, that's ridiculous to teach a parent. Mm-hmm. Hey, sexy, show me your balls.
0: But at least then you know it's a joke.
1: Absolutely a joke.
0: Stop, help is not a joke. Isn't that hilarious?
1: No one's calling protective services.
0: Mm-mm.
1: Or maybe they should. So 818-955-2955. When did you realize you were with an idiot? And you know you are. Email?
10: I'm not.
1: Has he ever said anything, done anything where you're like, this guy is kind of stupid?
10: I mean, I'm sure, but I think it evens out because I might say something like, crabs don't have legs. So
0: Right. It's even.
1: Okay.
0: But, Emo, have you had any other guys besides Horace? Have you had other, boyfriends?
10: Like, well, he's actually the only boyfriend I've had. I've had, little unofficial things from the past. But I don't think anyone was really that kind of idiot.
0: Uh-huh.
10: I don't feel like that's what I'm...
1: You just had hookups?
10: Like, no. Just like dating, but
0: not
10: never
0: official
10: called
0: boyfriends.
10: It anything, mm-hmm. You know?
1: So Horace is like the only one?
10: Only like boyfriend?
1: The only guy that you've ever been with?
10: Yeah. And that, but it goes back
1: Oh my God.
10: No, I meant like...
1: Here's to Emo.
10: Oh my God.
1: Only one. Her body count is one. That's so sweet.
10: But we've been together. If you, when I first started dating him, that was... 8 years ago.
0: Oh, right. So you were in your 20s.
10: Yeah. Early 20s.
0: Early 20s.
10: Yeah.
0: And then you broke up and you got back together.
10: Yeah.
0: So all told, 10 years?
10: Almost.
0: There you go.
10: Mm-hmm.
0: You got to remember, Frank, she's young.
10: Mm-hmm.
0: Hasn't still, had that long list.
1: But your entire 20s when you're supposed to be a slut, right? She missed it.
0: Well, so did I. What the hell?
1: That's what I'm saying.
0: Yeah.
1: It's fine, though. Cheers to one.
10: But no idiots. I don't have to deal with any idiots.
1: But mm-hmm. No idiots.
10: But except for, I've definitely, throughout high school, liked idiots.
0: Oh, yeah.
1: There you go.
10: I realized it later.
1: That's what I was going for.
10: Yes, definitely.
1: When did you realize they were an idiot?
0: You're like, what was I thinking? God.
10: Just.
1: They didn't like you back.
10: Yeah. There we go.
0: Idiot.
1: What are you, idiot? I'm a cat. I'm a total cat. All right. Hey, Juan. Juan.
13: Oh, hi.
1: Is the
13: doing?
1: Loneliest number.
0: You called us, Juan.
13: Yeah, no, I wanted to comment on the, what was it, the restricting travel if you owe more than, $10,000?
1: No, $100,000 in child support. They're going to revoke your passports. You said you understand that?
13: Yeah, there's a lot of, $100,000, it doesn't take that much to get... that high if you have multiple kids out there. And I have ran into a lot of people traveling abroad that are like, yeah, I can't even go to the States. I got too many kids over there. So I was just, that was the only thing I wanted to say.
1: Oh, so.
0: Oh, meaning they're somewhere else and they can't come back here.
13: I think that's right. The main part. It's not that you can't leave. It's that you can't come back.
0: Oh.
1: So I guess once they're saying that once you over $100,000, you can never be with your kids again because there's no point in coming back and seeing them because you didn't even want to pay for them. So stay out of our country.
13: Yeah, either that or, I guess if you're able to travel like that, you probably have a lot of money and you can pay that, but you just don't want to.
0: And you're not, choosing to.
1: Well, maybe you want, but you can go to other countries and I guess I've seen it on Instagram, live high on the hog.
0: Right.
1: Good. You can get an apartment overlooking the ocean for $100 a month. And like, what?
0: What is the cash? I've seen those too.
1: $5 like, for dinner. Alcohol's a penny.
0: Italy will pay you $100,000 to move here and live in this village. And you're like, what?
1: Beautiful women everywhere. Outnumbering men 10 to 1. Shut up.
0: Gotta be a cash.
1: It's a scam. Has to be. Oh, I got some texts coming in for idiots. What?
10: I thought of one.
1: An idiot?
10: Yes.
1: All right.
10: When I was in college, there was this guy who I had a little thing with, and I dressed up, and it would, like, there was this rappers and rockers party, so I dressed up like Billy Gibbons, and he didn't even know who that was.
1: What an idiot. Like,
10: what an idiot. Immediately, all my feelings for him just vanished. What?
1: Are you that guy idiot? From 22 Top? What like, a moron.
14: That's it. I'm out. We're done.
10: So and then he said, I know too much about music. I was like, okay.
1: Yeah, you were not a match made in heaven.
14: No. Definitely not. Goodbye. Oh, yeah.
1: Let's see. Text coming in. Says, my husband thought that women wear white when they're on their period because that's what they do in feminine hygiene commercials.
14: Oh, right. So he thinks, oh, if a woman has on white jeans, she's on her period. That's how they
1: or anything it. Like or, yeah. Dress. It's like, I guess it's just the commercials to imply that your white clothing is protected.
14: Does he also think we bleed blue?
1: Super.
14: Yeah. They bleed blue. Chicks are weird.
1: It's always the blue fluid. I love how they study that with a focus group. All right. What do you think of foreigner? Now, what do you think of period blood? Should it be blue, green, red, or yellow? Ooh, let's go with blue.
14: Yeah, blue seems less, you know. Green seems like something's wrong. It's like moldy.
1: Yeah, yellow seems like it's a pee pad. So let's just go with blue.
14: Red, obviously, no. Well, blue, that's
1: how about orange? Ew, no.
14: No, it's too close to red and something's like wrong.
8: Blue's the hydration.
1: Purple?
14: Yeah.
1: Oh, that's
14: a could have maybe done purple.
1: Oh, no.
14: But they went
1: too
14: with
1: close,
14: blue.
1: Too close in the red family.
14: Yeah.
1: Another one about feminine hygiene products. We just don't know. My ex-husband saw a Tampax ad on TV and said, they only advertise those when they know women are having their periods.
14: What?
1: So I said, I had to explain that we were not all on the same schedule.
14: Right, yeah. Yeah, we don't all.
1: So every time he saw a Tampax commercial, he thought every woman in the world was on their period at that point. That's why they're advertising.
14: Wait, that's really focused advertising. I mean, we're probably getting there. We're probably coming to that. The world just knows, like.
1: No. My question.
14: But you're bleeding right now.
1: Then there's a phenomenon that I might sound like an idiot, but a group of women in the office might all be on separate, you know, schedules, and at some point, your schedule can change based off the dominant female. In the room.
14: Yeah, if you live, especially, I don't know about at work, but definitely in close quarters, roommates or, yeah.
1: Sorority house, the whole sorority house is on the same period.
14: You'll kind of sync up. It's weird.
1: It's called kind of sync up? Is that what you said? I didn't know it had a term.
14: Yes, it's from the 100 years ago, Frank, when they said, when they said that, and that's how we all knew, you know. Leader of the
1: Bleachers. If you ever had a kind of sync up, give us a call, 818-955-2955.
14: Jordan's head's going to explode. Gotta be careful.
1: No, my question is, if that's true, and say a sorority house, then why would your period ever change? Okay, I guess you're not another dominant woman. Mm-hmm. If you leave and you go live by yourself again, you'd stay on that schedule until you met and came close quarters with another dominant
14: woman. It's the leader of the bleeders, yes.
1: Because I was thinking if you all eventually, there's like one queen bleeder that is converting everybody to the same time of the month, and by eventually you would all be on the same period because queen bleeder.
14: But then dynamics change, sometimes pheromones change, and
1: queen bleeder playing the hula-palooza.
8: Let's write it down.
1: Write that down, Jordan. It's going to look good at the bottom of the t-shirt.
14: At the bottom of the t-shirt. They're not main stage.
1: I mean, you know.
14: Bottom of the t-shirt. No, I got it. It was tucked in, apparently.
1: Big old print that has queen bleeder on it.
8: Yeah, wrapped in a flannel.
14: They were on stage right after. I think you started.
1: That they're late again. Everybody's worried. Especially their dad.
14: And then there's right after they play, it's a band called Relief. Followed by, I wasn't ready to be a grandpa.
1: Followed by, thank God I'm not a grandpa.
14: Oh, God.
1: Oh, man. If you are with an idiot, when did you realize they were one? 818-955-2955. Oh, Ashley has a woman syncing up story.
10: Ooh,
1: I did tell
10: Ashley.
1: I did tell them to call in if they've been. Was it kind of sinking? Is that what you said? Uh-huh. Is that the scientific term? I didn't realize I had a term. Mm-hmm. Hey, hello, Ashley.
15: Hi.
10: Hi.
15: So I work at a baseball stadium, and we're on a week off a week, and every season, our periods start changing to sync up closer to each other, if not the same.
1: Now, you're in a baseball stadium. That means you're not sitting right next to each other. Like, somebody's up in the...
15: We're in a restaurant. So we're in,
10: close
15: we're
10: quarters.
15: There hours before.
1: So, you're suggesting stadium. Anybody who works at a restaurant. And
15: pretty much. You can start.
1: All the women probably in that restaurant are on the same time.
14: Everybody's having their minestrone soup is what you're saying.
15: Notice it more because it's seasonal.
1: Mm-hmm. Oh, so when the season wasn't happening, you guys go home and your period would change back to its normal? It's normal time?
15: It kind of goes back to, or it stays there.
1: Or it stays there. I didn't know.
14: And then it'll change.
1: The things we're learning.
15: Similar, you know?
14: Mm-hmm. It's powerful, that stuff.
1: Do you want a prize?
15: Yes.
1: Because I like you. Because I like you a lot. What?
15: I would love a VIP because me and the kids listen to it all the time.
1: Oh.
15: And they think I should win all the trivia.
1: All right. Oh. All right, Ashley. You can get a VIP so you can go back and watch the show.
15: Yes, thank you.
1: Stay on hold. Somebody write that down so we can give it to Johnny when he gets back.
10: Mm-hmm.
1: Another text about idiots. You learned you were dating an idiot. And maybe that was like you want to be with an idiot. Or maybe it was a red flag. I knew a guy who thought a woman could just take a shower after sex and prevent pregnancy.
14: Oh, God.
16: Just get in there and rinse it out.
1: Oh, my God, Heidi.
14: What? Have I said too much?
1: What? Well, I think...
14: Nice shower, rinse off, whatever. Good to go. Yeah, he's an idiot. Do jumping jacks, you know.
1: My first boyfriend thought that a woman's breast inflated during sex like a man's penis does.
14: Well...
1: Inflated? That's the term you're using? If he's the idiot?
14: Yeah.
1: Let me get the pump out. Actually, mm-hmm. There are those things, right? The pump?
8: Yeah.
14: Penis pump, yeah.
10: Austin
1: Powers. No, I mean the one that actually has like it's in, it's surgically implanted. Mm-hmm. And you got like one of those like little... blood pressure balls.
14: Oh, like if you had a prostate removed or something.
1: Look on Emo's face. She's like, tell me more.
10: Confusion.
14: Yeah, interest and confusion is very close together. Yeah.
1: Joseph said his ex-wife is an idiot. Okay. It hits a little harder when men say it. But hello, Joseph. When did you realize you were with an idiot?
17: Good morning, Frank. Actually, I called in, and you were so sweet to have me meet you for at a bar near your place. But it was
14: Gargan,
17: like 3 hours.
14: You never showed up.
17: Well, yeah. I tried calling, and to let it know that I wasn't going to be able to make it on time. But the reason I'm calling, since you understand, the reason I mentioned that is to add a little context. Ex-wife, ill, raising the kids, ran through health problems. I'm operating a company. I'm trying to support, take care of all that. While we were going through my divorce, I was talking about one of the affairs that she had, asking some questions. She said, well, I just want to know why you didn't talk to me like he did. I was like, I guess I was a little busy taking care of you, the kids, and providing for the family. And she didn't understand the logic at all. And I realized, wow, you really are an idiot. Now I didn't see that after 27 years.
1: But did she mean like talk to her dirty?
17: No. I asked her, have I spoken to you poorly? Have I treated you? I went down the list to make sure I didn't do anything wrong. So no, but just why didn't you talk to me like he did? I go, well, maybe he would have had different things to say had he been taking care of you.
1: Joseph, here's the thing.
17: Providing for the home.
1: Let's get together for some beers later. You can drive out this time. I'm kidding. The thing is that you didn't talk to her like him, like as far as like dating, the you know, looking into her eyes, listening to what she's saying. Basically, it wasn't about you. It was about her talking and being heard. What she said is like, why don't you talk to me like
17: that? I was absolutely dumbfounded. Every question I had was I a bad husband? Was I not doing the right thing? Was it this? She said, no. And I was like, do you understand? You're telling me I was a great husband and father. But then you're telling me that I didn't talk to you, like the man that you just reconnected with and wants to tell you all the
1: romantic. Now you're starting to sound like Heidi. I think if you want to get true therapy, then write her, write your in-laws a letter. Yeah, Joseph.
17: Well, the point is, too much explaining, but I realized I was married to an idiot for so long, and Heidi...
14: Yes.
17: You understand me. We're there. Right. Frank, you do too.
1: I do too. I do too. Thank you, Justin.
14: No, but I think it's like in his situation where you go, of course, anything that's not wrapped up in the daily responsibilities of taking care of you and taking care of the
1: When you're dating somebody outside of your marriage,
14: it's easy.
1: Of course, it's fun.
14: It's easy because it's like, oh my God, all the you don't have anything else. It's just all your eyes are beautiful.
1: Yeah, we're dating. Dating was way more fun than marriage, wasn't it?
14: There's no responsibilities. It's easy. It's like we're going to go to dinner and then we're going to make out and then we're going
1: to
14: bang.
1: Making out with Jen at every party you went to. You don't do that still.
8: Yeah, I mean, we still make out.
1: You still go to parties, but you don't do it in the bathroom like you used to.
14: I wouldn't be so sure about that. Uh-huh. Have you seen those two? They're horny, hot for each other.
8: What about?
14: Mm-hmm.
1: Jen's in there with another woman. Hey, Jen, you in there?
8: She might be.
1: She might be.
8: You better invite me next time.
14: Yeah.
1: Let's see. My ex-boyfriend was concerned about having periodic night sweats, so he Googled it and proceeded to tell me that he has menopause. Yep.
16: Babe, I think I have menopause.
1: You can't have menopause. Men's right in it. It's not womanopause.
14: That's okay. I'm such a hypochondriac. I thought once I was dying of prostate cancer, so don't, you know.
1: Did you really?
14: I get it.
1: Did you really?
14: I get it. Of course. I've thought about all the things that could happen.
1: I think I remember you bringing that up on the show and I told you that you don't have a prostate. You're like, what?
14: Yeah. Yeah, and then I didn't worry about it anymore, Frank. It was really quite a load off. So
1: is that because I didn't know this, but when you guys go get your annual, that they sometimes put a finger in there?
14: Yeah, they do.
1: And I've was like, why are they doing that? Because I think that, when you told me that, I said, hey, you don't have a prostate, which that's when you found out you don't. That's the only reason I think that you'd even check that hole.
14: No, I think
18: it's
14: they feel for, like,
18: tumor.
14: That you can still have, like, polyps, and you can have, I mean, Farrah Fawcett died of rectal cancer.
1: No, but so nobody
14: before
1: checks
14: you're having a colonoscopy.
1: I don't think no one checks for colonoscopy polyps with a finger. I just don't think that's right.
14: I've only experienced it one time. And without warning, which is weird.
1: And without gloves.
14: I would have lost my ever-loving mind. But yeah, I mean, a little warning. But I only want one
1: and
14: done.
1: You don't need a finger now, fellas. I guess like the blood tests are so accurate. Uh-huh. On your whatever your numbers for your prostate,
14: your old PSI.
1: Yeah, that if they say time for your finger, you go
14: Mm-mm.
1: I'll take a blood test, please.
14: Yeah,
1: not that there's anything wrong with getting a finger every now and then.
14: Right, sir. You have some options here. Would you like the finger, or would you like just to do the blood work?
1: I told you about my doctor that I went to, and he's telling me it's like, yeah, you know, we can just do the PSA numbers for your prostate. He's like, really don't do the finger anymore. Unless you want me to. I'm like, that's weird. Why would you ask me if I wanted you to? I looked down his fingers. They were the size of Corona bottles.
14: Yeah.
1: I'm like, no.
14: Blood test, please.
1: I will die. Thank you.
14: Well, your dad did have prostate cancer, so you have to keep an eye on it.
1: He didn't die from it, though.
14: That's true. Most don't. I think it's more of a slow
1: grower. Yeah, it's a slow grower.
14: Mm-hmm.
1: Kia says her period syncs with her sorority sisters. All right, let's hear it.
19: Hey.
1: Hey, Kia.
14: Hey, Kia.
19: How's it going?
14: We're good.
1: Well,
14: tell us how
1: you synced up your periods with your sorority sisters and tell us really slowly.
19: Okay, so me and my friend, Janetta, I'm in the pink and green sorority. She's in the blue and white. Mm-hmm. And so what we do every year is we throw like an annual brunch to bring all the sororities together and celebrate each other and their Founders Day. And we start planning like 6 months in advance. So because we're meeting so much over the 6 months, our periods start syncing together, so by the time the brunch happens, we're always on our periods at the same time.
1: Oh, man.
14: And you're hungry.
1: And this is a spring brunch. Everybody's wearing, like, yellows and whites. Oh, pink,
19: right.
1: Light pastel pinks. Mm-hmm.
19: And we can't even drink the champagne like that because we're, like, cramping. So. Yeah.
14: Although the champagne does help the cramping.
1: It does?
14: Yeah.
1: Oh, I'll have to try it.
19: Oh, wow. Never heard that.
14: Oh, yeah. It numbs the pain a little
1: bit. Kia, do you want a VIP or do you want to go see Jason Bonham's Led Zeppelin evening?
18: VIP. Yay. VIP. My husband wants that.
1: You stay on hold, Kia.
14: Another verified.
1: What do you think she drives?
14: I know, I see where you're headed, but that's just, too, I think a Toyota.
1: Let's find out. Hey, Kia?
18: Yeah?
1: What do you drive?
18: You were close, Lexus.
1: Oh, Lexus.
14: That's the higher end okay. of the Toyota.
1: That's what she's going to name her daughter, Lexus.
18: Yeah.
1: Mm-hmm. Stay on hold, Kia.
14: She's doing well for herself.
1: Not too bad.
14: Mm-hmm.
1: Oh, here's another one. Dating an idiot. My ex in college thought women could just produce breast milk on demand. And he was shocked when I informed him that I needed to have a baby first.
14: Yeah. Mm-hmm.
1: But then once you have a baby, I think you can, right? I think my wife could still pump out some milk.
14: No.
1: I think so.
14: I mean, I think if you never stop, you'll continue producing.
1: No, I mean, she stopped. But I think, like, if she went over here and she can get some out.
14: It might be spot. That's in the milk ducts from when Kale was, you know, born 22 years ago. You're like, it's probably something left in that duct if I squeeze. Might not be good. I wouldn't be feeding anybody with it. Might be like, yeah, that's milky substance. I'd wipe it off. I don't know if that's true.
1: Well, if my wife could call in right now, she'd tell you.
14: No, but
1: or somebody just calling in. Like, you haven't breastfed forever, but if you could produce milk right now, I'll give you a price.
14: But see, having just talked about my boobs
1: earlier.
14: I'll
1: meet you at Bare Elegance.
14: Having talked about my boobs earlier in the show, they always ask you, have you had any discharge? That's discharge, Frank. That's discharge.
1: No.
14: They'll go, have you had any discharge from your nipples? And you go, no.
1: If you,
14: that's always the question when you go get your checks and your mammograms and all that.
1: Oh, my God.
14: They always ask you that.
1: So that sounds tell her to get checked.
14: That's discharge.
1: All right.
14: But what do I know?
1: Oh, somebody's calling in. Anna.
14: Uh-oh.
1: Milk on demand.
14: Anna Banana.
1: Oh, I don't know what she's talking about. I haven't got her yet.
14: you were just hopeful.
1: There's another one.
14: You just like thinking about it.
1: I think they can.
14: Okay.
1: But you have to actually go through the birth process or whatever to get that whole thing cranked on.
14: Like, I couldn't because I've never had a baby.
1: Once the turned on. Yeah.
14: Right.
1: It always works. I'm like McDonald's.
14: Well, don't come asking for it at 11 o'clock. We're about to close.
1: My high school boyfriend didn't know that tampons are left in. He thought you just swirled them around and then tossed them out.
14: Oh, my God.
1: We don't know that sort of stuff. Yeah. Not necessarily idiots. I think they're just ignorant. Ignoramuses.
8: Yeah.
1: All right. Hey, Armando.
20: Hey, how's it going?
14: We're good.
1: Can you distribute milk on demand?
14: Yeah, I hope not.
20: Oh, my nurse.
1: Your nurse is a moron?
20: No, yeah, she told us when my wife was in labor, she told us that you could pump up milk on demand. I'm like, what? You're crazy.
14: But she was a nurse. But she just had a baby.
20: Yes, no. Before she had the baby.
1: No, I don't know. Yeah. Let's get a pump in here and see if we can. Who's volunteering?
20: You know what hospital this was at?
14: Well, what you're saying is that Corey could because she's had a child.
1: Corey?
14: Emo hasn't. I haven't.
1: Could you produce milk on demand right now since you've had a child, even though he's 16 years old, and so you haven't done it for 16 years? You think you like could work a batch up?
21: I think so.
8: Oh.
14: Really?
1: There you go.
21: It's like once that, you know, clocks in, I don't think it ever goes away.
1: Yeah, I don't think it's like she hears a baby cry and she gotta change her blouse. But yeah, I think it's like if you really wanted to, like, you know.
14: Mm-hmm. What? My mind is blown right now. I thought that dried up. That, well, the female body is amazing.
21: That part.
14: Mm-hmm. Givers of life.
1: Oh, and his last text. Finally, someone said it. I had to tell an ex that women pooped. Actually, believe they never did. They'll tell you that.
14: It just descends into the heavens like nectar. Could keep the sexiness alive.
1: But there are benefits to dating somebody dumb. I guess some great things about dating a dumb guy. You want to hear him?
14: Oh, of course.
1: Dinners are a breeze since it's easy to reheat fish sticks.
14: Hmm.
1: Well, you know, fish sticks, not a really intellectual dinner choice.
14: What?
1: Right. Okay. For Halloween, you could always go as Jenny and Forrest Gump.
14: Okay. All right. Yeah.
1: Okay.
14: Yeah.
10: Uh-huh. Oh, Horace and I did that, but opposite.
1: Makes sense.
14: Great things. Switcher.
1: Great things about dating a dumb guy. There's something intimate about pulling gum from his hair.
14: Oh.
8: Yeah.
14: He might be a little too.
1: Something else is great about dating a dumb guy. Your cat gets to enjoy watching him chase the laser pointer.
14: Yeah. Fascinated by it.
1: All right, last thing. If you make him mad, you can win back his affection with a lollipop.
14: Oh, it's so easy.
1: Oh, here you go,
14: Here's
1: Sunny.
14: A lolly.
1: Oh, here's another one. It says, I had to do a Google image search to prove to my 32-year-old husband that roadrunners aren't real animals, or that they are real animals and not just made up for Looney Tunes. He thought roadrunners weren't real.
14: They're real. I have tons of them in my house right now, or at my house right now. Every day.
1: That's so funny. I think he'd go the other direction. All right. Manny, his wife still produces breast milk, and their child is 5 years old.
8: Oh.
1: She's probably still breastfeeding, too, man.
14: Well, that's what I'm thinking. Maybe the kid has a taste
1: his,
14: off the tap.
1: His wife still produces breast milk, and their son is 22. All right. Hey, David.
2: What? Hey, Frank, how's it going? So my youngest is about to turn 23 years old, and I can still whip out a nice shot glass every time.
1: Wow.
2: And, Frank, fun fact, you had this topic like 2 years ago of bragging about your wife, and I want a t-shirt then, so hopefully I can win some this time.
1: Yeah, I'll give you something. We go to I did it 2 years ago. My God, I'm rotating bits.
2: Oh, no. I love it. You can go ahead and have an entire half an hour on this one.
1: Do you want to go to Pussifer or Jason Bonham's Led Zeppelin Evening, or do you want a VIP?
2: I'll take a VIP.
1: All right, stay on hold. I'll set you up with that VIP. Somebody write that down.
14: Good. So the kid's almost 23 years old, and if he wants to, the husband can get a shot glass of breast milk.
1: Yep. Apparently, we talked about this 2 years ago, and you've forgotten. I did, too.
14: I don't know that I believed it then, but I guess I have to.
1: Well, looks like that's the end of the show. I don't know if we have it. Do we have a sorry list?
14: Yeah.
1: Oh, we do? Johnny's not here. So happy,
14: director sent one over,
1: happy World Donkey Day.
14: Oh, and to you.
1: I picked a bad day to wear pants.
14: Okay. Your cold medicine is making you delusional.
1: All right. Let me get out my sorry list. Okay. Don't forget, the new 740 giveaway is the Disneyland 4-pack for either Disneyland Park or Disneyland California Adventure. It's 1 day, 1 park tickets for the family of four. And Nick Carter has another 4-pack for you at 4:40 this afternoon, 4:40 p.m. So be sure and listen to Nick for that cue to call for him. And I'll have another 4-pack for you tomorrow morning at 7:40. But right now, Heidi, let's apologize to everyone we have offended today and get the hell out of here.
14: All right. Early Times and Tab, Closet Jockeys, Vivian and Bang Girl.
1: Trad Wives?
14: Oh, yeah. Yeah, I mentioned that. Mm-hmm.
1: Okay. Baby Donkeys?
14: Yeah.
1: Of Bladder Bags and Mayor of Tantrumopolis.
14: Yeah, that's right. Vaginal Vaults, Queen Bleeders, Random Holes, and Enthusiastic Traffic.
1: Enhanced Farts, Double Eruptions, Les Bowls, and Uncle Jim's Parrot.
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1: 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We are Heidi and Frank. The kids are in the alley playing ball until the sun goes down.
3: 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And on this day in 1970, Woodstock, music from the original soundtrack and more. 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

0: It's 95.5 KLOS and Stu here with This Day in Classic Rock. And on this day in 1974, all four members of Led Zeppelin attended Elvis Presley right here at the Forum. After a shaky start to the show, Elvis stopped his band and said,
1: "Guys, we got Led Zeppelin out there. Let's try to look like we know what we're doing."
0: Which is as classic as it gets.
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You know, people ask me, Nick Carter, why are you so darned happy? Well, maybe because I'm giving away tickets to the happiest place on earth again today at 4:40 on KLOS. Yes, Disneyland. What did you think?

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0: It's 95.5 KLOS, and Stu here with This Day in Classic Rock. And on this day in 1970, Woodstock, music from the original soundtrack and more. The album was released here in the U.S., a triple LP affair with The Who and Santana, Crosby, Stills and Nash, Can't Eat, and a bunch more. Took all of 2 weeks to go gold here in the U.S., where it went right up to number one.
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Question, what's the happiest place on earth? Survey says, Disneyland. Wait, not my apartment? 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

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We were going to refer to you as the KLOS Twerk Force. 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

0: It's 95.5 KLOS, and Stu here with This Day in Classic Rock. And on this day in 1974, all four members of Led Zeppelin attended Elvis Presley right here at the Forum. After a shaky start to the show, Elvis stopped his band and said,
1: "Guys, we got Led Zeppelin out there. Let's try to look like we know what we're doing."
0: Which is as classic as it gets.
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1: It's 95.5 KLOS and Stu here with This Day in Classic Rock. And on this day in 1970, Woodstock, music from the original soundtrack and more. The album was released here in the U.S., a triple LP affair with The Who and Santana, Crosby, Stills and Nash, Can't Eat, and a bunch more. Took all of 2 weeks to go gold here in the U.S., where it went right up to number one.
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You know, adulting is hard. 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Okay. Yeah, that's 440 with me today. 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

0: right, all right. Settle down, you punks. That'll be enough of that, gentlemen. There's Offspring. 95.5 KLOS. Good afternoon, LAOCIE, and whoever else is listening, lurking at 955KLOS.com. Nick Carter, check it in. Hopefully the antidote for the poison we've all swallowed known as Monday. First things first, let us set the intention for the day.
1: Have a good time all the time. That's my philosophy.
0: That is indeed my philosophy. Let me tell you what's going on. We thought the Guns N' Roses thing was a big deal, but turns out that Angelinos love the Disney more than anything else. And at these trying economic times, what is better than a family four-pack of one-day, one-park tickets for Disneyland Park or Disney California Adventure Park? You will get that today at 4:40. Just give me a few seconds to let it sink in. 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
2: 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And on this day in 1974, all four members of Led Zeppelin attended Elvis Presley right here at the Forum. After a shaky start to the show, Elvis stopped his band and said,
3: 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Let's try to look like we know what we're doing."
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Tell me you've watched it. Tell me you've watched it. Billy Idol Should Be Dead, one of the best rock docs of the past 10 years or so. I'm sitting alone in my apartment, and the second I see him, I'm like, oh, it's Jonesy! Because Steve Jones, Rock and Roll Hall of Fame member, punk legend, and former KLOS DJ, shows up in the first 30 seconds, as does Billy Joe Armstrong and Miley Cyrus. And I'm like, where is this going? Fantastic, Doc, on Hulu. It's KLOS.

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2: That was hurtful.

KLOS, it is Nick Carter hanging out with you on your Monday. Every little thing she does is magic, which reminds me, today is Pop Chanteuse Sabrina Carpenter's birthday, and I am a big fan of her. She turns 27 today. Yes, 27. I'd eat her liver with some fava beans and a nice Chianti. I'd like to dip my Kreller in her espresso.

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0: So there is this bar and live music venue in New Hampshire. I believe it's in Nashua, New Hampshire. And on the sign, it's called Wally's. And on the sign out front, it says, "No more yelling Freebird. Violators will be removed." And a friend of mine sent me the picture. And I was like, I called a friend of mine in New Hampshire. I was like, "Is this real?" And he was like, "Oh, yeah, dude. I was there last weekend. And some idiot was like,
1: Freebird."
0: He yelled Freebird at some solo female singer-songwriter who was just doing folk music. He was drunk and yelled Freebird, and they ejected his ass. They're done. They're not having it. If you don't believe me, I posted a picture of the venue and the sign on my Instagram story, complete with this song, of course, at the Notorious N.I.K. on Instagram. Check it out. Throw me a follow while you're at it. I'm pretty good. I usually follow back if you're a hot chick. KLOS.

0: hoping Everlast's new album is going to have some more grooves like that. It's going to be called Embers to Ashes. It drops August 28th, but produced by hip-hop producer Yellow Wolf, so I think it's going to be a little more of the hippity-hoppity music. But either way, I'm in. 95.5 KLOS, Nick Carter here, and oh man, we got beef. We got burger beef, if you'll pardon the pun. Five Guys closing a bunch of stores in California. I thought Five Guys was pretty much bulletproof. Shutting down several spots across California, including Whittier and City of Industry, right here in L.A. County. Also closing Merced and Hanford in Northern California per estate filing. Company says the move is tied to financial hardship and market pressure on middle-tier fast food. Analysts quote The Street saying, quote, we are seeing a massive correction. Consumers are watching their wallet. Yeah, because everything's like dumb expensive. Total impact, 55 jobs cut and workers don't have bumping rights. Bumping rights meaning they can't transfer to like other Five Guys locations. That sucks. I guess the big issue is the price gap. Five Guys meal is over $20, while competitors like In-N-Out are about half the price. No kidding, man. I mean, I know In-N-Out is like as L.A. as it gets, but I really thought Five Guys was pretty bulletproof. Cut to In-N-Out standing over Five Guys with a boot on their neck like Highlander. Like, there can be only one!
1: It's 95.5 KLOS and Stu here with This Day in Classic Rock. And on this day in 1970, Woodstock, music from the original soundtrack and more. The album was released here in the U.S., a triple LP affair with The Who and Santana, Crosby, Stills and Nash, Can't Eat, and a bunch more. Took all of 2 weeks to go gold here in the U.S. where it went right up to number one.
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0: 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Time to round up the little scamps, shove them in the back of the car, and listen to them whine and bitch. Are we there yet? Are we there yet? No, it'll go on for hours. But when we're finally there, Nirvana. And where is there? Disneyland, SA. 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
1: Oh, gosh. Am I the winner?
0: How about hello? How was your weekend? How about hey? How's it going?
1: Hello. How was your weekend? How are you doing? You sound fantastic. You sound amazing.
0: A little basic courtesy, like no home training.
1: And you know what? And I do have home training, and I just can't believe that I just got so excited.
0: All right. What is your name, my friend?
1: My name is Michelle.
0: Michelle, where are you living? Where do you dwell? Where are you calling from?
1: I'm living in Lakewood, and this is going to make my day. All right. I just had surgery.
0: All right.
1: I'm recovering.
0: Wait. What kind of surgery did you have?
1: I had to get my whole kidney removed. My whole kidney.
0: A kidney removed? Did somebody give you one, or are you just rocking with one kidney now?
1: I'm just rocking with one. I'm just living on the wild side.
0: One kidney posse, bitches.
1: Yes, who they think they are? I'm just gonna start the whole game.
0: All right, how many kids do you have?
1: I have two and a possible. That's two of my own, and then a godson.
0: All right. Well, you know, you're probably going to have to leave the godson home because I only have a family four-pack of one-day, one-park tickets to Disneyland Park, which I would love to give to you.
1: Which I would love to take my one kidney to Disneyland.
0: All right. Just go easy on the water. And, yeah, you and your one kidney enjoy Disneyland.
1: Thank you. You are amazing.
0: Can I take a moment and congratulate you? I'm keeping track since I started last February. You are black listener number 5.
1: Yes! No, I was number 1, I think.
0: See, I can't count you twice. I'm trying to get into double digits here.
1: Okay. Well, my daughter listens too, so you can have 6.
0: All right, cool. All right, Michelle and the One Kidney Posse do enjoy Disney. Your next shot to win tomorrow morning, 7:40 a.m. with Heidi and Frank. And then right back here with me again tomorrow afternoon at 4:40. Frasier Smith coming through at 5 o'clock. 5 o'clock funnies from 95.5 KLOS. I doubt they're going to be funnier than Michelle, but we'll give it a shot.